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1: 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Canton Jones in the building.
2: 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Dolly, it's your girl, Dolly. 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
4: There's a song that we sing in our church in New York, Perfecting Faith Church. 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

0: Nightly Spirit, and we are taking your calls. And the question tonight is, if pastors are shutting down their online services and they are suggesting that people come physically back to church, what are your thoughts on that? Should people go back to church if they've gotten used to going online? Yeah, this has been a very interesting topic tonight, to say the least. Praise God. All right, where you calling from? What's your name?
1: Hi, this is Nita. Thank you so much. I believe that pastors who try to force people to give up the online are going to lose people to churches who do. Reason, number one, you have parents who are not able to get out as much as they used to, and they become accustomed to not having their children get up sleepy in the morning because they had them out at church. They can put them on time. They can fix dinner. They can do things and not disrupt their lifestyle. I believe that pastors who will try to force people back into the building using that scripture of assembling themselves, you are assembled even online. The Bible doesn't specify where. Jesus didn't have four walls in his synagogue as a synagogue. So I believe that pastors who try to force us into doing that are going to lose out on good members who will find elsewhere to take their tithes and offerings. Thank you for asking. God bless.
0: All right. Praise God. I get it. This has been an amazing perspective from everybody. You know what I'm saying? I like it. Praise God. So I thank you for your calls. Y'all keep it locked on the Nightly Spirit. Yes, sir.

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Coming up next in the 9 o'clock hour, I have new music. And man, I'm telling you, you do not want to miss this song. Praise God. Right here on the Nightly Spirit. Yes, sir. It's time.

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Jones in the building. Yes, sir. And it's getting ready to go down right here on the Nightly Spirit. It's called Praise On Go. It's my new single. And man, I'm telling you, God has been doing his thing with this song. But you know what? It's just, it was me saying that my praise is on go. It's not on slow. It's not on no. It's on go. And it's me just having an attitude of gratitude to say, Lord, I give you praise. I give you praise and I give you thanksgiving for everything that you've done for me. And even in the times when I didn't think it was a blessing and it turned out for my good, God, I thank you. I thank you. And so that's what the energy from the song is about. All right, here we go. Turn it up loud. Turn your devices up loud right here on the Nightly Spirit. Praise on go. K-Joe in the building. Yes, sir.

0: Hallelujah. Yeah, Lord, I give you praise. I'm not ashamed of the gospel of Jesus Christ. I'm not ashamed of my relationship with you, God. And I thank you. Hallelujah. Yeah, y'all about to get me fired up in this place. Yes, sir. Yes, sir. Yes, sir. All right, 15 minutes. Hang around, man. Look, Miss Silver Wilkes will be right here on the Nightly Spirit. Canton Jones in the building. Let's go.
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0: the Nightly Spirit with your boy Kenton Jones, and I'm sitting in for my sister Darlene McCoy, and here's Sybil Wilkes.
1: It's Sybil Wilkes with What We Need to Know. Former Attorney General Pam Bondi told lawmakers that Acting Attorney General Todd Blanche directed the Justice Department's handling of the Jeffrey Epstein files. Testifying before a House committee, Bondi said Blanche oversaw the release of records tied to the convicted sex offender, while questions continue about transparency and redactions. The Kennedy Center is removing President Trump's name from official signage after a federal judge ruled the center's board lacked authority to rename the institution. The center has until June 12 to comply with the court order. And a new report shows the United States added 736,000 millionaires last year, bringing the national total to a record 8.7 million millionaires. Economists say the surge highlights growing economic inequality. I'm Sybil Wilkes. Be informed, be empowered.
0: Thank you, Sybil. Coming up next is our Hour of Power right here on the Nightly Spirit with your boy Canton Jones. Let's go.

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0: Ali McCoy. And right now is our hour of power. Praise God. Listen, right now you're getting ready to get a vintage vault, one of them old school classic songs that take you right in. Praise God. You're going to get a word and you're going to get prayer. So keep it locked right here so we can all get our soul right here on the Nightly Spirit. Praise God.
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Ignite the Spirit with your boy Canton Jones, and tonight's Vintage Vault is Now Behold the Lamb by Kirk Franklin. Straight up throwback, so much anointing and oil on this song. Y'all worship with us, and I got a word right after this.

God. Lord, we worship you. We thank you for your presence. We thank you, God, for gospel music. We thank you, God, that you sit at the throne of our lives right now. And we worship you. All right, tonight's word is pretty much the power of life and death is in the tongue. And watch what you say. I am making it a habit to not play with my words. Don't say anything that I don't want. Don't even play with it. You know how people say, I like to laugh too. I can't say that. I can't even say it for an example. it's just I'm watching my words because I understand that words turn on situations, words turn off situations. And so I use my words, you know, very, very, very carefully. Sometimes I don't speak at all to pray, Lord, what do you want me to say? How do you want me to address this? You know, even when shock happens or something, I'd rather just sit in silence and wait on God to tell me what to say than to just say anything. Praise God. So I'm watching. That's power right there. That means I get to turn on certain things. The energy. The Bible says the power of life and death. Power, energy, authority, you know, is coming for what you say. Yeah, all right? So you're actually giving angels and God permission to intercede when you say the right things, or you're giving demons and devils permission to intercede when you give them your words. Nope. Well, it's probably going to be, can't speak no negativity. Things might happen. Praise God. But I'm not going to help the devil. Why would I? You know, well, you got to be realistic. My reality is the word of God. And I want everything that God has set out. I want everything that God has given me. I want everything that God has purposed for me to have. Amen. So I watch my words. Praise God. Watch your words, man. Watch your words. All right, man. We'll be back in 15 minutes with the prayer, the family prayer right here on the Nightly Spirit.

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1: It's the Nightly Spirit with your boy Canton Jones. I had a phenomenal time with you guys this week. Oh my God, man. The time is up already? It's Friday? Man. Before I let you go, you know how the pastor say, before I let you go, let us pray. You know, if you're driving, you can't bow your head, but we're going to pray. Now, tonight, I'm going to pray in the area of you and all of us watching our mouth. All right? The power of life and death is in the tongue, and we watch our mouth. The Bible says those that love it will eat the fruit thereof. That means you're going to have what you say. And so, God, we love you. We come into your presence with thanksgiving. We thank you. We praise you for who you are in our lives, God. And God, if we said anything wrong or if we turned on anything, God, we declare that we turn it off, that we only turn on blessings and we turn off curses in Jesus' name. You said with long life, we'll be satisfied. That is what we say. We don't repeat the reports of the news or what doctors may say, or even what families may say, or even what we may have said ourselves. But God, we watch our mouth and we speak life, life. You said, I set before you life, death, blessings, curses. Choose life, and we choose life today. We choose life in every area of our lives. We choose life in our mind, God. Hallelujah. Let us think alive thoughts in Jesus' name. And God, let us be careful to watch our mouths, because we understand that the power of life and death is in the tongue. And God, thank you for a weapon of our tongue that we can defeat the enemy every single day. We have the victory. Glory be to God, simply by our declaration. And we thank you, God, that all power is in your hand. And you'll give us what to say when it's time. And you'll give us where to go when it's time. And we'll follow your lead, and we'll never go wrong because we have you. And we praise you right now. Hallelujah. Thank you for the anointing and the presence that we feel right now. And we love you and we praise you. In Jesus' name, amen. All right, guys, make sure you guys follow me on Instagram, T-H-E, The Canton Jones on Instagram, The Canton Jones on TikTok. And follow our community. We got a Patreon community, man. And, you know, that's where you get the exclusives, you know what I'm saying, of what we're doing. And so go to patreon.com/Canton Jones and you know, follow us there. Join our family. All right. We love y'all. I'm going to miss y'all. This has been awesome. But I'll see y'all soon. It's the Nightly Spirit. My sister's coming back. All right. Love y'all. Peace.

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1: What God promised me, it is for me. 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The devil can't have what God has for me. 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

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He is the Lord of hosts. He is our master. Come on. He is our savior. Come on. He is our redeemer. Come on. He is our healer. Come on. He is our provider. Come on. All we stand in need of.

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Work it out. 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

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Lord, I trust you and believe. Can y'all hear me say?

Family, it's your girl, Darlene. I want you to join me Monday through Friday on The Nightly Spirit, where you'll hear something new with the Off the Record Smash and have an interesting yet inspiring conversation in the chat room with me. And I'll also be talking to some of your favorite inspirational artists. I have a word for you, a classic vintage vault, and prayer every night. And don't forget, it is on Friday nights. The Friday Night Spinspiration with DJ Mr. Watkins closes out the week. You don't want to miss a single night, so tune in every night with your girl Darlene right here on The Nightly Spirit. It's time.

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10: 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I pray today for others, including myself, for all of us in need of your mercy and grace. 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We surrender all stress and doubts, all anxiety and worries, all misbeliefs and misinformation, all anger and hatred, all fears and trepidations, as well as all challenges and victories to your divine wisdom and infinite power. Please order my steps according to thy will and nestle my faith in your bosom for my ultimate protection from those who wish me ill. I love you, dear God, and I praise thy holy name. Hallelujah and amen.
11: Hello, I'm Jose Hernandez, and I have been using a wheelchair since my accident in 1995.
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1: Shabbat. To commend or to praise something or someone with a loud voice, with a loud, exuberant voice. So therefore, we come...

He's a great, awesome God. He's a mighty God. Wonderful Counselor. Clap your hands. God is an awesome God. 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
1: Hallelujah. Hallelujah. You know, when I think about it, I started in the church as a little girl, 7 years old, and grandmother used to take me to church back in Tulsa, Oklahoma, and I used to sing for the Lord, and I used to sing in the adult choir, and I loved the Lord with all my heart. By the time I was 9 years old, I was gung-ho, and my grandmother even said to me one day, she said, you know, baby, God's going to use you one day. And I didn't know what she meant, but I knew I liked the sound of God using me. By the time I was 11 years old, my mother and father and my five brothers and my little sister, we moved from Tulsa to California. My dad's job has transferred him out here. And by the time I was 12 years old, I found myself in the nightclubs in Los Angeles. My mom and dad used to go to the clubs on the weekends. They didn't know the Lord Jesus. And grandma wasn't around anymore, so we just quit going to church. I was in the nightclubs at 12 years old, and that was the worst place and the last place I needed to be. But I had a praying grandmother. By the time I was 13 years old, I had recorded my first single and began to open up for people like Stevie Wonder and Aretha Franklin, B.B. King, and Bill Cosby. And I remember opening up for him one time, and things began to happen. Hallelujah. Things began to happen all around me. The devil had a trap set. He was going to set me up because, see, I liked it. I liked the money. I was making a lot of money. And I liked the glamour. And I liked the applause because that said, I love you. We all want to be loved. Hallelujah. I didn't know that Jesus loved me. I didn't know it then. When I was 16 years old, I had had a baby out of wedlock, and by the time I was 17 years old, I left home and joined the cast of Hair, and I began to travel all across the country. I was making more money than my mom and dad put together by then, and things were looking pretty good. Then I was introduced to marijuana. Devil had a trap set. Next thing I know, it was pills to get up in the morning and pills to go to bed at night. Then it was the alcohol, and then I became very promiscuous and ran around with a lot of people I had no business being with. And one day I was introduced to cocaine, and I know that all drugs are a spirit. This cocaine became my best friend. And I began to hang out with the devil, and I did everything that I was big and bad enough to do. And I'm not glorifying him. I'm just letting him know that I don't belong to you. Hallelujah. I've been set free. Hallelujah. Glory to God. I went on for about 12 years of my life, and I traveled with people, and I worked with Chaka Khan and Rufus, and I worked with Captain and Tennille and all the people in the studios, and I was good at my job, and I was quick, and I could demand double, triple scale, and I went to work, and I was high every day. The devil was trying to kill me, but I had a praying grandmother, never turned her back on me. Hallelujah. One time when I was in Houston, Texas, I met a man there, and I was getting ready to go on the road with Chaka Khan, and there was a group going on the road with us, Heatwave, and they had a man working with them, and he was doing their lights, and I didn't know this, but I met him on the road, and he was a nice guy, and you never would know it to look at him, but he was also, not only was a light director, but he was a cocaine dealer. See, devil knows how to really do it. So we began to be friends, and we began to date, and you know, I began to get all the cocaine I wanted for free. How many of you know it wasn't for free? But we came home, me and this young man, and we began to live together, and he was still selling drugs, and I began to make drops for him. I was dropping off cocaine and making a lot of foolish turns in my life, and my life began to do this spiral, downward spiral. I was going to hell. One night as I was getting loaded, I began to pass out. And my head hit the wall, boom, and I began to slide down the wall. And as I came to, all of my bodily fluids were doing their own thing, and I was dying. But I had a praying grandmother, and I knew enough to call on the name of Jesus. Hallelujah. It wasn't a couple of days later that I was watching Christian television. And grandma tells me she was laying on her face during this time, and she had been fasting for 2 weeks and just calling on the name of Jesus. Save my granddaughter. Save my granddaughter, Jesus. I watched Christian TV one night, and it was as if God himself said, that's enough. And he rebuked the devil from me long enough for me to make an intelligent decision. And I said, Jesus, I know you're real. If you'll just take all of this away from me, take all of the drugs, take them away, I'm tired. And I want you to know that instantly I was set free. Instantly I was delivered. Hallelujah. Glory. Hallelujah. Hallelujah. This was on a Friday night. And I want you to know that not only did God save and deliver me and set me free, but he saved that drug dealer, and he's my husband tonight, James Bailey.

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0: Tell them, God says, even now,
1: God says,
0: the struggle is over.

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Just one more time. 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
0: Oh, listen, the one thing that you gonna do is smile. The second thing you gonna do is be extremely enlightened. And probably the third thing you gonna do is you gonna be praying for us.
1: That's true.
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From the Big Al Studio, Baltimore's number one accident attorney. 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

Yes, sir. Hi, Mandy Stones on the ones and twos. You feeling this mix right here? Well, guess what? You can get the link. Just be one of the first 10 to DM me at Dwight Stone on all social media. It's the Praise Break. Let's go.

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0: 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The Get Up News, and you know we got the music that you love.
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Yeah.

0: mix right here? Well, guess what? You can get the link. Just be one of the first 10 to DM me at Dwight Stone on all social media. It's the Praise Break. Let's go.
1: Put your hands on. Hands on. I bet you won't put your hands on it. All right. I'm going to try it like this.

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Let this one get all up in your spirit.

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1: Faithful,
0: faithful is our God.
1: Faithful is our God.
0: Come on, all over the world.
1: Faithful.
0: Say faithful.
1: Faithful,
0: faithful is our God.

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Let this one get all up in your spirit.

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Let this one get all up in your spirit.

blah, blah. It's time to turn up the radio. Hey, family, it's your girl, Darlene. I want you to join me Monday through Friday on The Nightly Spirit, where you'll hear something new with the Off the Record Smash and have an interesting yet inspiring conversation in the chat room with me. And I'll also be talking to some of your favorite inspirational artists. I have a word for you, a classic vintage vault, and prayer every night. And don't forget, it is on Friday night. The Friday Night Spinspiration with DJ Mr. Watkins closes out the week. You don't want to miss a single night, so tune in every night with your girl, Darlene, right here on The Nightly Spirit. It's time.

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1: all day.
0: Flat out.

Hallelujah. Come on, just put some sweet words of worship in the atmosphere with me. Come on, let's pull on heaven and get what we need from him tonight. Come on, pull on heaven with me. Come on, let your worship rise in this atmosphere. Come on, right there. 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There's no place I'd rather be.

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0: 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That's a good place to bless him. Listen to the words.

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6: How you guys doing? 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I'm coming to Baltimore the 21st of June, Father's Day. I want you to come and be a part of this powerful service that we're going to have. Now, that's Father's Day at the New Shallow Baptist Church.
0: Baltimore, get ready for the Father's Day concert of the year, featuring gospel legend Shirley Caesar, live in concert. Also appear, God's Horns, Eric Waddell and the Abundant Life Singers, Karan Jones-Sawyer, Ralph Magwood, Sparky and the Tones of Joy, Solid, Development of a Square, and Bishop Jim and Jazaniah Hagler. 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

Hey, good people. Good morning. It's Erica Campbell and welcome to Get Up Weekends. Y'all listen, coming up this hour, I'll share my faith walk. And today we're talking to Dion Ringgold. He's the founder of the Known Conference, which he's calling the Coachella for Christians, which is so dope. Also, the ENG True Hollywood's Bible story this week is the story of the hungry prophets. Don't miss it. It's hilarious. Plus, Griff will share his joys and concerns. You know, he's a total mush when it comes to celebrating his daughter Jameson's birthday. And as you can see, we've got a full hour, so don't miss it. It's Get Up Weekends with me, Erica Campbell. Let's go.

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3: Well, it is time for the Faith Walk of the day. And my nephew came. They come every Sunday, actually, asking, can they come over? And one ask in faith and one ask in doubt. Goes kind of like this. Auntie Erica, I know y'all got a lot going on in service. You probably don't, but I was wondering if I can come over. I usually give him a note because he gave me a note within the question. And I always tell me, if you come with low self-esteem, I'm going to give you low self-esteem back. If you come with that, it's probably not going to happen. Don't even ask me.
4: Straight
3: Meanwhile,
4: up.
3: My other nephew comes. Hey, Auntie Erica, can I come over today? I mean, just flat. He don't care. You know, I mean, I know, you know, my mom can pick me up. He done already made arrangements in his mind. She can come after dinner and pick me up and I could just hang with y'all for a little bit. Or maybe I can just spend the night and my mom could pick me up and take me to school. Like, that's the difference between Tantan and TJ. But I always pay attention to that. People who ask in faith and people who ask in doubt and fear. You've got to make sure that when you are making a request of the Lord, or when you are standing on something or believing God for something, you got to have your full faith. You got to believe with your whole chest. You got to expect God to do it, and don't make space for the enemy to come and steal what you're expecting God to do. You know, it's always crazy to me when people pray, you know, I'm asking God to do, but if he don't. No, I'm not. If he don't, he don't. But I'm going to believe fully. If he chooses to do something different or something better, I'm going to leave myself open. But I'm not going to just put a little LSE in there, a little low self-esteem, just in case. Oh, God, I know you're busy and you ain't got much time. Ooh, I can't stand when people say hi to me that much that way. I can't. I just don't understand why you came to say hi, but you started with telling me how busy I am and how you don't think I even want you to say hi to me in the first place. What is that? Listen. Just go believing. And hey, I just want to say hi. I love your music, or I listen to the show. You know what I'm saying? That's what I tell my nephew. Don't come with a note in your front pocket. Don't ask me then if you don't believe I'm going to say yes. But if you believe I'm going to say yes, you ask me expecting your yes. Same way with God. Ask expecting your yes. Father, especially if it's something he already promised, something he already said, something his word already says and he wants to do for you. Come on. Now, you can't go ask for crazy stuff like, God, give me that person's car. Give me their money. You can't do that. But you can ask for what he already promised you. You can ask for what he already says is yours. And you can ask with full faith. So no more low self-esteem prayers, all right? We're going to ask with full faith, all right? That's the Faith Walk of the day. I love you and I mean it.
5: Get up.
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4: Joining us today is Dion Rangel, the editor-in-chief of the In Club magazine and the creator of the Known Conference. 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
3: Good morning. Good morning. Thank you for having me. I appreciate it.
4: Awesome. Awesome. Glad to have you. So this Known Conference is being described as the Coachella for Christians. What gap did you see in faith and culture, which I know what it is, but explain to the people why we need this kind of experience for believers and creatives and entrepreneurs.
3: Absolutely. I think there's a few gaps. I think I have to start with, we built this with the end in mind. When a conference is over, what happens now? Like, what's the first and next step? And we've seen a lot of times there were these big discipleship conferences and festivals, but there's no next step. So, you know, you go, you feel good, you get a couple key keys from the pastor, but there's never a tangible next step. So we want to be able to connect people in community. We have hundreds of people signing up for groups, hundreds of people signing up to be discipled, people signing up to be baptized. And we thought that was super important, instead of just having another quote-unquote faith Christian thing that felt celebritized. It was actually something that gave somebody their next step. The other part, a lot of them was corny. A lot of them just weren't great. You know, I live by a quote by Martin Luther. He says, the Christian shoemaker does not do his duty by putting little crosses on shoes. He does his duty by making good shoes. So we wanted to do something that we felt like, we're going to put Jesus' name on it, it needs to be done with excellence. So we wanted to put on something that was at scale, that could rival. We shouldn't have to go to insert blank con, you know, for our creatives to learn how to navigate a certain space of entertainment. So I wanted to create something where that we cultivated that type of environment.
4: So I understand the Known Conference bridges worship, film, podcasting, live conversations, cultural influences. It's a 2-day span in D.C. Tell us about these 2 days.
5: I want to go.
3: Yeah, so you should come to the VIP. So if you bought VIP tickets, our pre-conference party is on that 5th, so we'll have a little red carpet, make sure it'll be a great time. We might do some karaoke, get some awards. And then day one, we have Travis Green and Dante Bowe headlining, which is going to be great. So you can anticipate a live podcast. So Lecrae is bringing his live podcast. The Deep End, Latarius Whitfield is bringing his live podcast, the Jared Future Wifey podcast.
4: Nice.
3: So that day is going to be packed with all that, and it's going to end out with Dante and Travis. Then day two, we have the lovely, amazing Naomi Rain. That's going to close out for us. And we have Joe. We just added her to the lineup as well.
4: Nice.
3: And Pastor A.R. Bernard. So we're super pumped about, so if you know, it's going to be electrifying on both those days. But there's also a break in between where it's not just you're just watching people. There's going to be a time for people to get together and just enjoy the activations that's out there, get to know each other, and sign up for groups. Again, which is really my heart. I think sometimes people's next step is not joining a church just yet, depending on where they are. But if they can get in a small group where they can hear and be around other believers and do Pilates or do financial, you know, talks or do Bible studies, those things I think are so important for us to get people back in the church, which I think is essential. I think everyone needs to be in a church under proper pastoring. But I know sometimes that's not people's next step, so we're really pumped about that. So there's going to be breaks. It just won't be, you know, panel, panel, panel. There'll be times for them just to enjoy, go eat, and different things and experience what we have. When we talk about immersive activations, that's exactly what we mean. They'll be able to engage and have fun and build community.
4: Well, thank you so much for being with us today. I know that people can go to the Known Conference.

0: KnownConferences.com. 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To register, y'all, we're talking to Dion Ringel, the creator of the Known Conference for Artists and Creatives. And it's our own Coachella. I love that. Now, I didn't get my invitation, but we'll talk more offline about that. All right, Dion? All right. Nobody ain't called me and told me nothing. But all the best. Definitely praying for you and rooting for you. God bless you, my friend. Thank you for stopping by.
1: Thank you, guys. Appreciate you. Have a great one.
0: Now, stick around. We got more on the way. It's Get Up Morning. Get up.
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5: 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Samson didn't fall because of a fight. He failed because of misplaced trust. And some of us are weak, not because we're not called, but because we keep handing sacred things to people with no covenant. 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
3: Yes, it is time for the E&G True Hollywood Bible Story of the day. Griff, tell them which one it is today.
6: It's the one of the... Well, I know it's from 2 Kings 4, but it's hard to explain.
3: All right, I got it. Elijah and the hungry prophets. Thanks,
6: yes.
3: Griff. Thanks. 2 Kings 4, here it is.
7: In 2 Kings chapter 4, verse 38 reads, "And Elisha came again to Gilgal when there was a famine in the land."
8: Well, let me get down here. I gotta go in. I preach to these prophets. I know they got a word. I can't wait to get around the men of the prophets. But, man, I think I'm feeling a little hungry, too. I don't know what's going on around here. So, gathering here with the prophets, I'm really excited about this word that God has given us. What did you do last week? Wasn't you preaching to one of the women down the road? What was that about, prophet?
9: I was talking to the women and, just teaching and preparing them to, to honor the Lord with their sacrifices. Yes.
10: Well, what I did, I had... Because you had told me that I had it in me, so I went to go heal this little boy. And he kind of was healed. He wasn't as sick as he was before I got there.
8: Not a complete healing, just half healing.
10: I ain't do the homework for the healing part. Like, I put my hands on him and did.
8: Elisha, please consult us. Elisha,
11: you gotta do the homework. You gotta be able to talk to God before you go to the people. You gotta be able to do that.
9: Yeah. Hey, is anybody hungry?
8: Anybody hungry?
11: Huh? Yeah, I'm real hungry.
12: Yeah, man.
11: That's why y'all can't think straight. You're hungry.
10: Y'all hear that? Wait a minute, listen. Hold on, you hear that?
11: Son, can you go get some things and just create a pot of soup for us? We need some stew.
13: What? You want me to do what?
11: Go get me some stuff and just throw it in the pot so we can make a stew. We got to eat because the prophets are hungry. I can't even teach the prophets. They so hungry.
10: You sure you want to send the youngin'?
11: Stew. You just throw stuff in.
10: Okay.
13: All right.
11: Make a pot.
13: I'll be back.
12: Yeah, I need to throw something in my stomach.
10: I need to throw something in my mouth.
13: Let me see if I find these herbs. I'll get these berries, herbs. Oh, that tree look funny. I'll get that one. Yeah, cut that one off. Put that in my bag. Oh, what about that leaf? Leaf yellow. I don't know. Maybe make the soup good. All right, this is enough. All right, come back.
10: Hey, little boy, you got everything?
13: Yeah, it's gonna be great.
11: Chop it up. How long is it gonna take? Because, when they're hungry, they can't think.
13: You gotta give me some time. I'm new with this. It's gonna be great.
12: We're gonna pray for you.
13: Okay. Put this and stir it up.
7: And later.
10: Ooh, Elijah, that thing smells good.
11: It does. Whatever.
13: It's almost done. I'm almost done.
10: I like the smell goods in the house. Let's go.
13: All right, let me pour it.
10: Where's my bowl? Let me get my bowl now.
13: I got it. It's on for you, Mr.
12: Thank
13: Prophet
12: you,
13: Sharon. It's on for you.
12: Thank you, kind.
10: Thank you.
13: Lady, more. All right, eat up. Bless it. Amen. Go for it.
11: What in the world? Oh my God. What you put it in the pot?
13: Are you
10: bitch
13: and the gore and
10: dead people.
13: I wasn't trying to get a prophet.
12: This is horrible.
11: Wait, let me.
10: Man, we should have just let the women make it.
11: Hold on, I got some meal
10: like
11: over
10: this.
11: Here.
13: I'm sorry.
11: Hold on, let me fix this up. I got some meal over here and sprinkle this in.
13: I didn't know.
11: Put that in right there. Stir that up a little bit.
13: Okay.
11: Need a little Lowry's, I think.
13: Okay.
11: Put that in there.
13: Okay. You got some hot sauce? Okay, I'm starting.
11: Stir that up a little bit.
13: Okay.
11: All right, let's try it now, y'all. Hit it.
13: Sorry, guys. Sorry, bro. Okay, here, try this. Here we go. There's some for you and also some for you.
12: Okay, thank you.
10: Ooh, Elisha.
11: See?
10: This is it.
11: That's tasty. My grandmama touch. My grandmama gave
10: yeah.
11: it.
10: Yeah. This
13: we
10: is
13: did
10: it.
13: Good. Mm-hmm. We did good. We did.
10: Mm-hmm. I mean, you did all right. Dude. Don't let's
11: thank
10: not
11: you,
10: forget
11: though.
10: The dead bowl.
13: Oh, I'm sorry. I wasn't trying to kill nobody. I'm sorry.
10: It's all good. Anyway,
9: great soup, Elisha. This stew is amazing. What'd you put in it? How long you been doing?
11: That's my grandma
9: in the kitchen like that.
10: See, that's why I couldn't explain it at the beginning. It's a lot. It's a lot going on. It's, what do you say? The story of the horrible lunch?
3: The hungry prophets. The hungry prophets. You could say the nasty soup that Elijah fixed. Yeah,
10: I like the nasty soup.
0: Don't use the interns. I don't know.
3: Yeah, right. God bless the interns. At any rate, y'all get in the scriptures and don't miss the message. Don't be giving people no nasty food. Stick right. around. We got more on the way. It's Get Up Mornings.
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4: Well, saints of the Most High God, we are coming to you live from the Get Up Church of our Lord, Baptist non-denominational, denominational, AMECMEENG, LMNOP, Apostolic Church of God in Christ. All right, now, Brother Griff, let the Lord use you.
5: Thank you, First Lady Pastor.
4: You're welcome.
5: God, wow. With that kind of attitude,
4: right.
5: That kind of spirit.
4: I'm giving you my tambourine. Yeah.
5: But first, giving honor to God who's the head of my life, I'd like to say I'm glad to be in the house of the Lord one more time, Elder Cheryl.
6: Uh-huh.

0: because God is good.
1: Yes, yes, yes. I'm going to tell y'all a story real quick, man. I was married and I got that lady pregnant. And from 2 months on, I used to talk in her stomach like this. Are you going to And the more that baby grew in her stomach, the more that baby recognized my voice. And I was like, hey, and the baby would kick and she would know the difference and we would be kiki-kiing. And then my wife would say, hey, could y'all knock it off? I'm trying to sleep. And I'd be like, oh, my bad. And then I'd be pushing her stomach and she'd be pushing back. And well, that baby, who I called that baby probably for like 4 months, that was like part of my jokes. And then that baby, she grew up to go on to, now she about to enter her sophomore year at Kennesaw State. I couldn't be more proud of her. She is everything that I prayed over when she was in her stomach, everything that I wanted her to be and everything that I have wished her to be in life. Happy birthday, Jameson. I love you, little girl, little lady, little woman, young princess. Right. I don't know what to, that baby. Now, somebody in that car saying, that baby 19. Yes, you can say, ain't y'all right. Somebody else saying, Jameson about to be a sophomore kid. Yes, you get to say, ain't y'all right. But if you like me and our family, man, we love you, Jamie. Ain't y'all right? Love that little girl. Jeez. I was so emotional. Writing a post, when you comb through pictures, you'd be like, oh, man. I remember how it was.
0: Right.
1: Yeah, very emotional. 19, yeah. Man.
2: You cried today?
1: Yeah.
2: Oh. Okay. Come on. Shed a tear.
1: Absolutely.
2: Listen, I love it. Oh, happy birthday, Jamie.
0: Good
2: and
0: job,
2: was
0: Dad.
2: So little when we started Griff. God, they was little.
0: 10 years.
1: All of them.
2: Lord, have mercy, Jesus. Let's get up, morning. Get up.
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0: What up, good people? It's your girl, Erica Campbell. It's Get Up Weekends, and my Ericaism is coming up this hour. I just simply want to remind you that it is nice to be nice. Y'all be friendly and kind first, y'all. Also, this hour, we'll talk to Mike Teasy. I'm featured on his latest single called For My Good. We'll also have some fun on this week's Get Up Poll, celebrating our 10th anniversary. Y'all, yes, we did it. Get Up Church is 10 years old, and we want to have the church roll call. 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Listen, we got all kind of ways for you to hang out in the Get Up Church. So don't miss the second hour of Get Up Weekends with me, Erica Campbell. Love you, and I mean it.
1: Ladies and gentlemen, please welcome to the stage my choir in their farewell concert and recording, the Tri-City Singers. Put your hands together. Come on, choir. Let's encourage them out there. Let's tell them that the blessing of Abraham is on their life. Oh, my brothers and sisters, because you are in Christ, you are Abraham's heir, and you have an inheritance on your life. You're the heir to the promise God made to Abraham. Go get your inheritance. Here we go, y'all.

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3: Yes, it is time for the Erica-ism of the day. And listen, last Sunday I had to speak at church and I had to address something that that happens way too much. And it is people who have not extended themselves as friendly, people who have not said hello to you, people who have not come up and asked you anything will make a whole story about how you ignored them, didn't see them, you think you better than them. And I just, y'all, I addressed it over the pulpit. I said, you literally come here to get Jesus, come here to learn and grow in faith, and you're going to get so caught up in somebody saying hello to you or not saying hello to you, you literally stop coming to church. You just let the devil win. Because why is my hide that important to you? You should be telling yourself, oh, she's probably busy. Of course she would say hello to me. But you let the enemy tell you, she don't like me. She saw me. She ignored me and walked the other way. And how often do you walk up to that person that you want to speak to you and you say hi? How often do you offer them an opportunity to go to lunch? How often are you showing yourself friendly is what the word tells us to do. Don't let the spirit of rejection and the spirit of offense stop you from gaining new friends, or stop you from opening your mouth and saying hello, or stop you even from getting to God. It literally has been that serious for some people. I know some of y'all going, it ain't that serious. Yes, it is. I stopped going to church. Nobody ever spoke to me. Well, did you walk in speaking to everybody? Stop allowing the enemy to manipulate your emotions, because maybe you got rejected in middle school and you never got delivered and you never dealt with the trauma. And so now you still processing in your whole grown age what somebody did as a child. Listen, my prayer used to be some years ago, Lord, I want new problems. I don't want the same problems. When I can't be 50 years old talking about what happened in the eighth grade. That just don't sit well in my soul. I can't be talking about, you when I was 22, they said this, and then on that day, and then in February of 97, then... what am I keeping that record for? Who am I keeping that record for? What is it doing for me? What is it doing for you that you keep record of everybody that has done something to you? Hey, man, things happen. People have said crazy stuff to me. People have been absolutely mean to me. Absolutely. But guess what? I just keep going. Now, that's my personality. And I know everybody doesn't have my personality. But I want you to know that you don't have to let the enemy use the spirit of offense and rejection to stop you at every point and every turn. That it's time for you to do something new, be something new, express how you feel, share something with somebody that you actually love. But they ain't gonna hear me. They ain't gonna... That's the enemy. Why? And if they don't, so what? That don't mean there's nothing wrong with you. Stop letting the enemy manipulate your emotions. All right, get outside of that box. Get free from those chains. I love you and I mean it, y'all. That is the Erica-ism of the day. I want us all to be free. Free and laughing and making good friends. And if somebody don't like you, okay, it's your loss. On to the next one. All right, that's it. I love you and I mean it. That's the Erica-ism. Get up.
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5: On the line with me today is Christian rapper, singer, songwriter, actor, and visionary.

0: Mike Teezy and Erica on this single, man. This thing is fire. It's called For My Good, and it's going viral everywhere. I'm seeing it on socials, Mike. So let's talk about this collaboration. How did that happen, and how did it feel being in studio with her?
1: So actually, it happened because of last year when I did an interview with Erica. She asked me the question, like, I've collaborated with Jay Moss and, you know, Jacqueline Carr, so many other people. And she was like, who's next? And I was like, well, hey, EC, what we doing? And, and she was like, I'm down. Some months go by, and we kept in contact, and I actually sent the song right after that interview. I moved pretty quick and sent the song almost immediately. And she was like, I love this song. I got a few things I got to do. And so she went out of one of the states and came back. And, you know, we ended up knocking out the record probably like the later portion of the year, or probably top of this year. And so it was definitely a dope experience just to, you know, talk with her, and her being a woman of her word, like, she keeping it. So that was amazing.
0: She totally is. Oh, and congratulations for hitting over 100 million streams. That is bananas. For your
1: 100
0: music.
1: 100 million. Yes. 100 million streams is crazy.
0: And the new record's called Chameleon. So how does this album represent where you are personally right now?
1: Yeah. So Chameleon is pretty much me accepting the fact that I do a lot of things, but I'm still myself. You know what I'm saying? I'm the person who God created me to be. And there's so many people over the years that have tried to put me in this box and just keep me there. But I feel like God gave me these gifts for a reason. So I want to use all of them so I don't lose all of them. You know what I mean?
0: Yeah.
1: So this album is pretty much me just accepting that and just owning it, you know, just literally just trying to showcase all the sides of me, whether it's, you know, Afrobeat, Christian R&B, Christian rap, even country, you know, we're doing that too. And still showing the sides of the gospel music that I love as well. So, yeah, I'm excited for this one.
0: Yeah, I love it when artists don't let the labels or let industry put them in a box, right? And I love the creativity that you bring to it. So beyond the music, though, you have an amazing foundation called Sow Into You Harvest Foundation. Tell us a little bit about that.
1: Yeah, so we actually just launched it this past December the 13th, and my city actually awarded me a day, like, in the city, so it's official Mike Teezy Day on December 13th.
0: Oh.
1: And we launched the Sow Into You Harvest Land Foundation, and we pretty much just wanted to give back to the community, give back to the youth. There's so many kids right now in my city personally that are, you know, literally taking their lives and different things happening, whether gang violence or anything like that. And I feel like there's a lack of outlets for them.

0: for the youth. So we wanted to supply that. And right now we're trying to, you know, stack up the funds and everything to have our own facility where we can actually teach music creation, whether it's beats, like producing, or actually like songwriting and different things like that. And then we're going to other arts as far as dance, videography, content, all that good stuff.
1: All right, you got so much going on. You on a television or movie set even as we speak.
0: Yeah,
1: but
0: right
1: tell
0: now,
1: us how to stay. Tell us how to stay connected with you so we can see all the things you're doing.
0: Yes, yes. So definitely follow me on Instagram and TikTok at Official Mike TV. And feel free to check out the website too. It's MikeTVMusic.com. There you'll see all like the tour dates, merch,

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5: All right. 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
6: The awkward pause was like, y'all don't care.
7: No, we all care. I just thought you were, you know, the other day somebody called from Las Vegas, and when I was like, ooh, Vegas?
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5: 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People in L.A., because it is early. 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So we want to hear from you. 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What's your station? And tell us what you love most about the show. We really do. 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
7: single
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7: How long you been rocking with us?
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5: 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Man, that first month was rough. Y'all stick around. It's more on the way. 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
4: 877-242-2426. It's time for the Get Up Poll. Let's go to Toronto, Canada, and talk to Elizabeth, where I'm going to be next week with my daughter, whose middle name is Elizabeth.
5: Wow.
4: Elizabeth, how long you been rocking with the team, sis?
6: 6 years now. Six years.
5: Wow.
6: Yes, I saw my mom every day at to listen to Erickism, every faith walk, then the love talk, then the Erickism. So, and I'm from Toronto. I go to Ugandan church. I love Eric. I love your station so much. Thank you so much.
5: Where do you listen? What station do you listen on?
6: Baltimore. The Atlanta one is a little bit shady, a little bit unstable, but it's Baltimore station now.
5: Okay.
7: 106.1.
8: Yeah, praise Baltimore.
4: Through
5: the website. Thank you so much for calling, and thank you for listening. God bless you, Elizabeth.
6: Thank you so much. Have a wonderful day. Be blessed.
5: Donna from Jersey City is on the line. Hey, Donna, where you listening from? And how long you been listening?
9: Hey, Erica, you already know where I'm calling from, Jersey City. And I've been with y'all from the beginning. Day one.
4: Yeah.
9: I didn't get a chance to call in and say congratulations on the anniversary, but congratulations. I've been rocking with y'all for 10 years.
5: Yes.
9: And we got to keep on rocking on for another 10 years.
5: I don't know where I taught you.
9: I'm a member of the Get Up Church.
5: That's right. You came to my concert in D.C., right?
9: I sure did. You know, I'm there, Erica.
5: I was
9: in Brooklyn, Maryland. So, girl, you know I got you.
5: I love it. Thank you, Donna.
4: Donna, I'm going to be in Patterson this weekend with the Women of Wisdom out there. So
9: really?
4: It's a free event. It's at International High School. Come through if you're not doing nothing.
9: What time, girls? Because we'll be there. You know, I'm only like 20 minutes from Patterson.
4: Wow. It starts right in the morning, and then it's a lot of things going on. Go to 2 Trillion, and then you can see on my social media the address and everything that's happening, the people that's going to be there.
9: Got you. We and my daughter will be there.
4: Okay.
5: Awesome. Thank you, Donna.
9: All right. Thank y'all so much. Love y'all.
5: Love you back.
4: Love you.
5: Bye-bye.
9: Bye-bye.
5: Keturah from Raleigh is on the line. Hey, Keturah, where you listening from and how long you been with the Get Up Church?
4: On the light.
10: We're the big family.
5: Yeah.
10: Kids, and we have been listening all 10 years. Like, I remember when y'all first... because it used to be like Yolanda Adams and everybody else, and then y'all took over, and I was like, I don't know, but it's been so refreshing. You guys are you make me laugh, you make me smile, you really encourage my relationship as I continue to walk with Christ, and so excited I was able to get through. I also love Dale, he makes me laugh so much. Every morning I told my husband, I was like, how does he get through all the time? It's great.
5: That is so awesome. Thank you for calling. We appreciate you. Have a good day and keep listening.
10: Bye.
5: Okay, bye-bye. Atiyah from Pontiac, Michigan is on the line. Atiyah, tell us how long you've been with the Get Up Church and where you're listening from.
4: From the Yak.
11: I've been with the Get Up Morning Show since 2022. And I love your show because you guys have a great vibe. I love the faith walk. I love the love talk. I love everything about your show.
5: Aww.
11: And I'm going to continue listening because you guys give me inspiration some days when I'm just not feeling it going to work.
5: Yeah.
11: So I really thank you guys and appreciate you. And I just hope that you continue to do the great things that you guys are doing. And God bless you guys.
5: God bless you. And thank you for calling. Keep listening, okay?
11: You're welcome.
5: Okay.
11: Yes,
5: okay. Bye-bye.
4: Let's go to Charlotte and talk to Dale. Dale, a whole member of the Get Up Church.
5: Listen,
4: I mean,
8: people hate on you, Dale.
5: Man, they hate on you.
12: Deacon number five on the line right here. Hey, I'm like Candyman up in here this week. Say my name too many times.
5: Right.
12: We've been rolling since day one, Joe. We've been rolling since day one. So, Erica, I remember every other day on that first month, you were crying and snotting and just so glad that God gave this opportunity.
5: Right.
12: It was so endearing.
5: Aww.
12: It was so endearing. I mean, you guys have just grown and matured, and your platform is worldwide. You keep touching lives. You keep enhancing lives and just shining the light on our Savior. He's light, wow. Light enough, but y'all are an amplifier big time. Y'all are ministry. I keep saying it. You all are doing ministry that are really affecting people's lives in a positive way for the kingdom. You got to keep doing it. You got to keep doing it for the next 50 years. I'm just
5: absolutely
12: saying. I'm going to be here.
5: So first you were with us in D.C., right?
4: Yeah, he was Dale from D.C.
5: He was with D.C., and then now he's Dale from Charlotte. And everybody wants to know, how do you get in? You guys, he does not have a secret number. I don't even know how.
12: Okay, Here's the real. Here's what I really do. I'm not telling. I love y'all.
5: Bye, Dale.
12: I love the church. I love the church. You know, church, I love y'all.
5: Okay, bye.
4: Sorry. We was all waiting. What's he gonna say?
8: He probably calls when he knows the Get Up poll is about to happen. Yeah, like before we even ask the question. Yeah,
5: right.
8: Before we even ask the
12: question. That's one part of it, but that ain't it.
4: He's still on.
5: He's still on the line. We thought you were gone. Bye, Dale. Thank you.
12: See ya. Bye. Have a good day.
5: We know that there's so many more of you, so many voices we've heard, known, we've prayed for you. Y'all have laughed with us, shared moments, and we are just so grateful. So may God continue to bless all of us in the Get Up Church. It's Get Up Mornings. I'm Erica Campbell. I love you and I mean it. We know that there's so many more of you, so many voices we've heard, known, we've prayed for you. Y'all have laughed with us, shared moments, and we are just so grateful. So may God continue to bless all of us in the Get Up Church. It's Get Up Mornings. I'm Erica Campbell. I love you and I mean it.
0: Can't you?

0: Well, good people, it's Get Up Weekends. I'm Erica Campbell. I hope you felt encouraged, uplifted. I hope you smiled a little bit. I hope you just felt better and got ready for the rest of the day. If you missed any of it, you can check out the full show on getuperica.com. Just click the podcast link and you in there, baby. All right, let's end with the word of prayer. Lord, I just thank you and I praise you for everyone under the sound of my voice. Father, whether they knew what they were listening to or they just tuned in, Father, this part is for them. Lord, heal them, touch them, cover them, keep them, Lord. Draw them to you. Draw their minds, Lord. Give them peace. Let them understand and see and know just how much you love them and how much you care. I thank you for transforming hearts, minds, and lives today. Give them the strength that they need. Be everything that they need just when they need it in Jesus' mighty name. Give them a determination to know, love, and trust you. In your mighty name I pray. Thank God. Amen. All right, good people. Y'all have a good one and I'll see you next weekend. It's Get Up Weekends with me, Erica Campbell. Bye, y'all. Get up.
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10: We're in the book of Malachi, chapter 3 and verse 10. Here's the word of the Lord for the people of God. It says, bring ye all the tithes into my storehouse, that there may be meat in my house. Prove me now herewith, said the Lord of hosts. Prove me now herewith, said the Lord of hosts, if I will not open for you the windows of heaven and pour you out a blessing, that there shall not be room enough to receive it. And I will rebuke the devourer for your sake.

0: 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Provision, amen. Protection, amen. Promotion, breaking the cycle of lack. Look at your neighbor and say, neighbor, my breakthrough is just around the corner. Now, if you believe it, give the Lord a shout of praise. If you believe that God's got provision for you, if you believe that God's got protection for you, and if you believe that when the dust settles, that your promotion is coming. Now give the Lord one more Holy Ghost shout of praise for what God is getting ready to do in your life. Bow your heads in prayer with me. Father, we love you. Father, we bless you. I pray now, God, that you would touch me as I declare the word to your people. God, you know how this goes. If you don't show up, it's nothing but a show of words and rhyming. But if you show up, God, I believe that somebody's yoke will be destroyed. So we thank you and we bless you now, and give the Lord one more shout of praise, somebody. You may be seated as you are on your way down, as you are on your way to your seat this morning. I don't know, my brothers and my sisters, if the truth be known in your life and in my life. There are times when we find ourselves in cycles. There are times in life whereby we find ourselves, as it were, on a merry-go-round, and we find ourselves going round, visiting the same circumstance, the same situation that we literally met maybe a week ago, maybe even half a year ago, or maybe a total year ago. We find ourselves, unfortunately, trapped in cycles. Not only are there financial cycles that people seem to go through, but there are also other kinds of cycles that literally that you can term and describe as bringing about a sense of lack. Theologian Augustine once wrote, he said, "Thou hast made us for thyself, O Lord, and our hearts are restless until we rest in God." There is no rest for the soul until the soul finds a resting place in the God who can bring somebody out, and the God who can make tough circumstances clear in our lives. As I said, my brothers and my sisters, a lack of having God to turn things around in our lives is not just on the financial level, but sometimes lack will manifest itself in emotional lack, feeling starved of affection and wondering when in the world God is going to come through for somebody for me. Help me in here, Holy Ghost. Sometimes lack is expressed in our cognitive mind. You know, when you're thinking and you're processing information, and sometimes because there is scarcity in your life, you don't have everything that you thought you ought to have. Sometimes you can wonder, when is God going to do what he said he would do in our lives? And if it's not the cognitive lack, sometimes there are relational lacks. Lack when you see yourself not flourishing and you wonder what in the world is going on. I came in here to declare over somebody's life this morning. Help me, Holy Ghost, in this house as I'm on my way to go through this message this morning. God is not a God of lack. Is there anybody in here? You know that God, he's not a God of lack. He is the God who blesses. His blessings are not tied to economic conditions. If God's blessings were tied to economic conditions, some of you would have lost your house. You would have lost certain things in your life. God's blessings are not tied to governmental budgets. God is above budgets, and God's blessings are not tied to world systems. When we look at the Word of God, if we're going to truly understand and the God who brings us from the back then to the now and who desires to take us to where we need to be, we need to understand that God, he's very much concerned about your finances, and he's very much concerned about your money. When you talk about money, some people, they really don't like you to talk about money, but all you have to do is to look through the Word of God, and you will understand that God is very much concerned about our financial resources. Of the 38 parables that Jesus taught, 16 of them deal with stewardship and money. And stewardship has to do with what God has put in your hands. He expects you to work on it, multiply it, so that he will get ultimately the glory out of your life. If you were to look at verses in the New Testament that deal with faith, there are about 500 of them. Oh, my brothers, and of the 500 of them, oh, my brothers and my sisters, they are dealing with the fact that God is the kind of God who can get involved in our financial situations. But I have come in the house this morning to encourage, exhort somebody that your tomorrow can be brighter than your yesterday. If you have put your hand in the hand of God, I just want to declare that your tomorrow can be brighter than your yesterday, and your destiny can be greater than your history, and your dreams can be better than your memories. Is there anybody in here this morning? You know that God has reversed some things in your life, and you are here to say thank you, God, for reversing some tough circumstances in your life. I don't know how you feel about this God, but I have discovered that he's pretty awesome. And the Bible illustrates over and over again that the God you serve, God, he delivers, he sets free, and he reverses curses. He's a God who performs miracles. He's the God who puts things under your feet. He's the God who destroys the work of the enemy. He's the God who sits high and who looks low. He's the God who's the same yesterday, today, and forever. He's the God who has brought some of you from a mighty long way. He's the God who has clothed you, who has fed you, who has kept you, who has preserved you. Oh, some of you are acting like you don't know this God. Well, if you don't know that kind of God, if you don't mind me bragging about this God, I feel like shouting about him, because he's the God who delivers. You cannot deal with God and not be delivered from your circumstances. Is there anybody in here? You know that the Lord has delivered you from some painful circumstances. You are dealing with a God who has a legacy of deliverance. You understand?
1: understand what a legacy is. It's something that is passed down. It's something that is passed down to another generation. Well, God has a legacy of deliverance. God has a legacy of delivering that has shaped the believer's mind and spirit. When you are facing some financial stresses, you know that God has a legacy of bringing you out. And so when others are biting their fingers and are going crazy and losing and falling apart, you just pull on the legacy that God has brought you out of some things. Remembering God's legacy of past deliverance reduces anxiety by anchoring the mind in the divine pattern of God's faithfulness. Anybody in here, you know that God has been faithful. Oh God, help me in here. Remembering God's financial legacy shifts one from feeling stuck to believing that I am an overcomer and that all things are working together for my good. Remembering God's legacy will shift a child of God from collapsing under pressure. I tell the devil, I'm not going to collapse under the pressure because I am an authentic child of God. I walk by faith and not by sight. I hold on to God's hand when things are getting stormy, even if I can't figure it out. I have enough history with God to know that God will bring me out. I may not be perfect. My theology might not be like Bultmann, but I know God for myself, and I know that he's a heart fixer. Oh, yes, he is. And he's a mind regulator, and he's gonna keep my mind until I come out of this storm. Anybody just want to give God a shout of praise? If you know that you sure enough know that the Lord has brought you out. I just look at your neighbor and say, neighbor, he brought me out. He brought me out. I was in a pit, but he brought me out. I was down, but he brought me out. I didn't know what was going on in my life, but he brought me out. The enemy came in like a flood, but he brought me out. I couldn't make sense of what I was going through, but he brought me out. And I don't know about you, but is there anybody in the house this morning you feel like shouting because you know that the Lord has brought, he brought me out. There was a young couple in a small church who had just gotten married. And some of you know what that's like when you just get married. Finances are tight. Talk to me in here. I know, Lord, at least when we got married, isn't that right for us, lady? Amen. Finances were tight. Amen. You married this student who was in graduate school, and oh Lord, have mercy on me. I can't tell you how many times my car ran out of gas. Lord, have mercy. Oh, some of you can't relate to that because you've lived on Easy Street, but there are a few of us, oh Lord. Oh, there are a few of us, oh Lord, help me in here. I don't want to shout too much. I might make some of you nervous, but there are a few of us. Oh, I said, there are a few of us. I don't want to shout too much this morning because some of you just want a nice, quiet service. But there are a few of us. Oh, we know with the Lord that there are a few of us. We can testify that the Lord, anybody in here, you know that the Lord has been good to you. Anybody just want to shout on your legacy? Anybody just want to shout on your legacy? Anybody just want to give God a shout of praise on your legacy? You know that the Lord has brought you out. I double dare you to give God a shout of praise. Thank you, Holy Ghost. So there was a young couple in a small church who had just gotten married. Their finances were tight, oh God. And oh my God, they were living from paycheck to paycheck.
0: And they were wondering how in the world they were going to make it. It got so bad that the paycheck was already spoken for before it hit the account. Anybody ever been in a circumstance like that? Help me in here. One Sunday, the pastor, Lord help the pastor. Sometimes the Lord puts sermons on you that if you, Lord have mercy. You know, I've learned in this thing called preaching, pastoring, whenever the Lord puts a message on you, oh Lord, you better just preach what he tells you to do, whether you feel like it or not. Oh Lord, there have been times I said, Lord, you sure you want me to preach this? I said, Lord, if I preach this, are people not going to be too happy with me? He said, Hugh, me and you need to have a little conversation. Who's the boss around here, you or me? Help me in here. Oh God, help me in here. So this couple, the pastor was preaching on Malachi 3:10, encouraging the people to trust God with their tithe. The husband looked at his wife and said, if we tithe, I don't know how we will pay the rent this month. Well, the wife, thank God for his wife, you women like to turn the neck. Help me in here. Help me in here, Holy Ghost. The wife replied, but if we don't trust God, we will never see him work. Lord have mercy. Lord have mercy. With fear and trembling, they wrote their tithe and placed it in the offering place. That very week, oh God, the husband's company announced an unexpected bonus. That's the kind of God you serve, oh God. And his paycheck was increased beyond his imagination, and they had enough money for the first time in their marriage to save some money. Is there anybody in here you have witnessed to the fact that God, or anybody in here you know that God has blessed you because you put your faith in him? What are you saying? God is an awesome God. Can I get a witness? God is a wonderful God. Can I get a witness? God is a holy Savior. God is a determined friend. God is your public champion. God is omnipotent one. He's a problem solver. Difficulties cannot discourage him. Circumstances cannot confuse him. Demons cannot destroy him. Enemies cannot capture him. And burdens cannot capture him. Adversities cannot alarm him. Questions cannot puzzle him. Principalities cannot restrain him. Situations cannot mystify him. Fear cannot frighten him. The government cannot control him. He is God Almighty all by himself. Anybody want to give the King of Kings and the Lord of Lords a shout of praise in the house this

0: doors, and the King of Glory shall come in. Who is this King of Glory? The Lord of hosts, the one mighty in battle. Lift up your heads, O ye gates. Now give God a shout of praise in the house.
1: So the people in this text in Malachi, oh God, they are confronting God. God is confronting them about their tithing. God can be very confrontational. They had dishonored God by being dull in worship. Lord have mercy. Bored in the service. They were caught up in stiff routine. You know what stiff routine? Doing the same old thing over and over and over again. If you got the power of the Holy Ghost, he gives you spontaneity, and he gives you the power to move into realms that you did not anticipate. They were caught up in stiff routine. They were devoid of the Spirit's power. They were singing, and the singing was dead. It was dead. I mean dead, without vim, verb, or verse. There was artificial spirituality, and nothing was happening in their life. But here comes

morning, God wants a word inside of you that's faith awakening, faith believing, faith furthering, faith sustaining, and faith securing, and faith stabilizing. And so, my brothers and my sisters, help me in here. Here's the first thing I want to say in this text. This is what the words, here it is, right there in verse 10. Provision and rewarding to reverse the curse of scarcity. There's provision in this text, and then God wants to reward you to reverse the curse of scarcity.

windows of heaven, and I will pour you out a blessings. Did you see what the word of God says? It says, bring ye all the tithe into the storehouse, that there may be meat in my house. Prove me now herewith, saith the Lord of hosts. And here comes a conditional word. It's that little word, if. It says, if you do this, then I

beyond your imagination. If we trust him, he will make a way somehow. God says, I will, not Buddha, not the government. God says, I will open for you the windows of heaven. Help me in here. God says, I will bless you. God says, I have a set time to bring you from obscurity to prominence if you do what I tell you to do. God says, I have a time to bring you from darkness to light. God says, I have a time to bring you from the bottom to the top. God says, I have a set time to bring you from circumference to

God says, I have a set time. Is there anybody in here? You believe that God has a set time to bless you? If you believe that, then give God a shout of praise.

0: feel like shouting on what God is about to do. Ears have not heard. Oh my God, but God is about to do something in your life. And some of you can't party. Well, let me party for you. He's a heart fixer. He's a mind regulator. I feel like giving God some glory. Oh, come on, give the Lord a shout of praise. If you believe like partying, because you have sown, and if you have sown in tears, get ready to reap in joy. Anybody been sowing in tears, but get ready to reap in joy, because God is about to turn it. Thank you, Lord. Number two, there's protection and pouring to reverse the curse of lack. There's protection and pouring. God says, not only am I going to protect you, but when you tithe, I'm going to protect you and I'm going to pour some stuff on you. And then I'm going to reverse the curse of loss. Oh, thank you, Jesus. God says, I'm going to protect you.
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7: 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I remember thinking they were waving at us as they moved with the ocean. 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I'll never forget it. It completely changed the way I look at the ocean.
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12: Well, you know what time it is. It is time for our dose of weekly wisdom with Pastor Keith Battle. What is going on with everyone listening? We're back together another week. I am your host, Sean Mason, and it is always a pleasure to be back with you this week. And I have to remind you, make sure you check us out at zionchurch.org/weeklywisdom to keep up to date with what's going on at Zion Church. Well, let's not delay. Let's hear from Pastor Battle as he's got another installment of our series, Living Without Offense. So let's meet him on stage in Proverbs chapter 19 and verse number 11.
13: When the Bible says, if you look at this verse, it's so much in it. Like, first of all, if you go to the heart of the message, it says, "Is you overlooking an offense is glorious and honorable." Like, we have to give it the its just due, right? It is a glorious and honorable thing to overlook an offense, to not try to match energy with somebody. Yeah, is that D. Brown? My God. So first of all, it is first of all, to overlook an offense is honorable, but it also takes, as Catherine said, it takes good sense and discretion to do it, because discretion and good sense slows anger down. Yes. See, whenever you get offended, what's on the way is anger. That's what we do. That's our reaction to anger. So you get offended, you ain't even think, what you say? Say it to my face. Repeat that. When you start talking like that and it's combative, that's anger building up in you. And it is because you've been offended. And some people, here, let me say this right up front. God can help you to stop crashing out. I know that's a thing now, but God can help you stop crashing out. Because we're doing too many funerals now because people crashed out. And when you find out what the core of it, at the root of it, it wasn't worth somebody losing their life. We got people crashing out because somebody looked at somebody the wrong way, or somebody said something to somebody's girl, or somebody I mean, and so that turns into an argument, that turns into a face-off, that turns into a shootout, it turns into a crime scene, because people don't know how to stop crashing out. And some of you think you can't stop crashing out because you built your life around it. You've been crashing out since you were in the fourth grade. When you're in the fourth grade, they had to sit around you and go, because you were small. You know, respectfully, when you're small, you crash out a lot more because And I'm saying you've been carrying that. And it's not just guys. Some of you ladies are crash bandicoot. I don't know where that came from. Like, and I'm just saying, like, God can stop it. He can deliver you from that in your life. Always snapping on people, having your feelings control your attitude towards people. And because the goal of this series is not even just to minimize offenses. The goal of this series is to live without it. Like, to be unoffendable. Like, to live in such a way that I've created enough space in my life emotionally for offense to happen. Because there are too many opportunities in life to get offended. How many of you drive? Every time you drive, it's a possibility of an offense. Somebody, when you're trying to get somewhere fast, going to be going too slow. Now you're offended because you think they're being petty, because they seem like they slowed down even more, don't it? And then somebody's going to offend you because they're driving too fast and being reckless and, you know, riding around you and jumping in front of you and all that. So because there's so many opportunities to be offended, you have to learn that I am not going to be offended. I am going to prepare myself for offense so that I have a buffer in place to keep me from crashing out. Are y'all with me? Because I'm going to talk about that, because I'm going to talk about harboring resentment. But the little phrase before that says, without seeking revenge. God wants us to learn how to overlook offense without seeking revenge. Now, seeking revenge and harboring resentment are different. It's still a bad reaction. But when you harbor resentment, everybody don't know. Because you look like you let it go, but you fouled it. But when you seek revenge, everybody know. I'm coming for you, right? So how do you stop seeking revenge? First of all, you have to realize what causes it to happen. Most people respond aggressively to things because they have a lot of unresolved stuff inside of. Everybody say stuff. Many of us are full of stuff, unresolved disappointments, unresolved pain, unresolved rejection, because this is why this message is so important. All of us have been rejected. All of us have been mistreated. All of us have been taken advantage of. All of us have been hurt. All of us have been let down. All of us have lost something important in our lives. All of us have emotional wounds. But if you don't know how to process those things, you will be offended. And when you are overstuffed with those things, when you're overstuffed with them, it's like your reaction to things. How many of you ever noticed in your own life, we ain't gonna deal with other people, how many of you noticed in your own life that there have been times when you overreacted to something? Yeah. I'm talking about, you didn't match the energy, you went exceedingly and abundantly above all that they could have. You didn't know this was coming. Now me, I'm petty. Somebody offend me, I just say your mother. That's you got to fight behind your mother. Because you got to fight behind that. You can say somebody's father, and you know, the conversation was going. As soon as you say somebody's mother, we got to go outside. You got to go outside. That's real petty. But I'm saying, if you do that, let me explain why. If you look at a phone, on a screen of a phone, what you'll notice is that it's usually these things called apps. Now, they're icons that, in order to access the information behind the app, you have to push the button. So you push the app. Now, on the surface, it just looks like a button, but behind the button is a whole lot of stuff. It can open up volumes of information that can take you deeper and deeper into a space that only opened up because you pushed the button. You see where I'm going? All of us have buttons. And how many of you know there's some people that sure know how to push them? They're usually in your house. Yeah, there are people who know how to push them. And then some people push them accidentally. They didn't even intentionally push them. But our job is to manage what's behind the button so that you can't push something and open up something you didn't know I had in me. Right? It's sort of like this. If you tell somebody, you tell your child, clean your room. And you go, the room is a mess. It's clothes everywhere, it's shoes everywhere, it's dirty clothes, clean clothes, it's school stuff, it's papers, it's trash, it's food bags and everything. And then you come back, you know they ain't had time to clean it, but you come back and you say, you finished cleaning your room? They say, yup. And you go in there, you look at the room and everything's gone. But they have a closet in their room. And everything was stuffed in. I mean, just everything, the trash, the clothes, the paper, because they was mad the whole time they was cleaning it, because it's their room. They ain't paying for it, but it's my room where I got to be. They in a fence too. Anyway, so then they get it like this and close that joint like that, and it's just on the hinge like that. You come in the room and say, man, this room looks clean. Yeah, it looks clean unless you open this door. You open this door, you're going to have an immediate mess. Now, what I want to do is I want to go back to this list. I only have time to do two of them today. I'm going to talk about two of these seven things. And the first one is number two. What did I lose and what did it cost me? Whatever offended you or whoever offended you, ask these questions. What did I lose and what did it cost me? Those are grieving questions. Because grief is essential to get out of the cage. You know why? Because grief brings me to a place where I can face it and accept it. If I don't grieve it, I can never accept. If I don't face it, I can't fix it. I don't push it down, act like it never happened and ignore it. First of all, I say, that cost me. That cost me peace of mind. That cost me my reputation. That cost me trust. That cost me something. That cost me time. What did it cost? That cost me some money. What did it cost me? What price did I pay? It cost me my innocence. It cost me my future. Somebody did something to you to kind of mess your future up. That's actually disrupted the way you relate to people now, because they robbed you of something that made you think you're not worthy of what you really should have. That's a big price to pay since you've been 14 years old. You got to calculate that. You got to grieve it. Because the Bible says grief is good. I know we don't like it, but in Matthew chapter 5, verse 4, it's the only way we get comfort. Yes. The Bible says, blessed are those that mourn, they will be comforted. If the people who mourn and grieve get comforted, that lets me know the people that don't mourn, don't grieve, don't get comforted. You know what they get? They get to hide and cover stuff that will eventually explode out on somebody inappropriately and disproportionate to the situation. You got to be able to grieve. It was somebody years ago who wrote the five stages of grief. Elizabeth Kubler-Ross says that there are five stages of the grief. Stage number one is denial. That's when we, the shock of what happened, we are unable to accept the reality, so we are, nah, that didn't happen. That couldn't happen to us. That ain't happened to me. What do we do to accept this? It's like some of us think that pain is untouchable. We're untouchable from pain. But denial doesn't help. It doesn't help because your soul knows the truth. You can fake people out. How you doing? Now, I'm good. You know me. You can fake people out, but your soul ain't going. You can't fool your soul. Anger is a second phase stage of grief. And anger, sometimes we're angry at the person who we lost. Sometimes we're angry at God. Sometimes we're angry at ourselves because what could I have done to stop this? Sometimes we're angry at other people who were involved. But anger comes out of helplessness and we're enraged because we wish it was different. Then bargaining is the next stage she talks about. And that's when we try to negotiate with God. Can you somehow reverse this? Can you, whatever you do. I remember David said, Absalom, Absalom, would to God I had died instead of you. God, take me, don't take him. And that's bargaining. And then depression is, and these don't always happen sequentially. Some people get this happening, it's all kinds of order, but it's usually these things take place. And depression is when a person feels deep sadness over what they lost or who they lost. And that sadness includes wanting to be socially distant from people. I think it's important to understand when somebody doesn't want to be around people when they're grieving, that's natural. Don't force people to be around people because some people trigger their grief. They always want to, they bring up something that takes them back down again. A reminder. They ask them, so how are things going? You know, I was doing good till you brought that up. Or they want to say stuff like, you know, God don't make no mistakes. You know, people have an easy time telling you little cliches about your pain. Well, it ain't your mother that died when you say God always make no mistakes picking his flowers. We loved her, but he loved her best. See, now you're about to get stole. So sometimes people are selective about who they're going to be around because they don't want to cause another family to experience grief because it might take you out of here for saying what you said about what I lost. So people try to stay away from the wrong people. But let me say this to you. If you're depressed because of grief, this is something you got to be very careful about. Be careful about who you receive emotional comfort from when you're grieving. Because emotional grief makes you vulnerable to sometimes attaching yourself to somebody that you're not supposed to be attached to. And that's a hard attachment to break because you was there when I needed you. That's why you call that person your soulmate, but you ain't married to him. Y'all married to somebody else, but when pain came, you connected. Ooh. Keep your head up. It's hard. It'll get you in trouble. I'm saying if you got to tell your pain to somebody, go to a therapist. It's better to pay a therapist than to have to pay a lawyer to divide up assets, because you think you want who met you in pain. Can I work this for a second? When you meet somebody in a hole, the relationship is hole oriented. It's a tomb. It's a grave. You met each other in a grave. Your suffering matched each other. Both of you were miserable. Both of you were unhappy in your relationship. You met each other in that pain. Watch this. Your mind will attach to somebody who you met in pain that you can't function with when you're doing well. Yeah, who understands what I'm saying? I don't understand. You're not for victory in my life. You're for suffering. So if we ever get well, we ain't gonna work. Let me get off of that. That was, you should go back and watch that again. So we leave what we know to go for what we think we want, but we wouldn't even caught up, connected with that if we weren't broken to start with. I'll prove it to you. When my knee was, I couldn't do nothing else but get the surgery. I ain't get the surgery because I wanted it. They replaced this joint because there was nothing else they could do. Let me tell you something. I do not go back to that place to fix my knee. For what? It's fixed. I don't go back up there with the knee doing good and say, y'all got anything for me? No, we here for messed up knees. My knee is good. Y'all just missed what I'm trying to say. I don't need to come back. Now you've established something. Listen, that's why you got to be careful who you connect with. That's all I'm trying to say. Let me move on. Because I really want to get to this right here. But that must have been for somebody. So until you get to acceptance, you can't get free. You can't get free because when you lost what you lost, in order for you to keep living, you have to learn how to accept life without what you lost. That's what acceptance is. Acceptance brings the loss it infiltrates the loss into my life. The problem is so many people, when they left, you left, but you're still here. When it died, you died, but you're still here. You've got a pulse, but you're not really living anymore. And there are people who are still here waiting on you to come back alive. But because you made an idol out of what you lost, you act like there's no life after that anymore. And what acceptance does is it learns how to live without what I had. I'm saying it's not easy, but God can show you how to live without what you had. You don't have to have that anymore to keep living because you're already living. You have to discover, God, what is life like now? I've never been in this shape before. I've never been in this situation. That's all I ever knew. But God knew you before you knew that or before you knew them. And God says, I still have a life for you if you would only accept that that's no longer here. It's not coming back. They're not coming back. It won't be back. But you're still here. And whatever I'm going to do in your life in the future, I'm going to do it with what's left, not with what left. I'm going to do it with who's left, not with who left. Acceptance. That's all a part of the grieving process. Well, Pastor, how long does that take? How long does that take? Well, I like what Gary Smalley says. He says grief therapy is not brief therapy. How long does it take? It depends on what you lost. your grief is proportionate to what you lost. If I lose my glasses, then that's something to grieve. You have to go back and get some new ones. But if I lose a pet or a person, I can't go back and get them. That's going to take longer. But the goal is to keep doing the work so that I can live again, even without what I had. Are y'all listening to me? Now, speaking of glasses, let me say this. I have 3 pairs of glasses up here, and each one of them belong to me, and each one of them have a purpose in my life. They're prescription, and they have a purpose. They all have a purpose for my health. So this pair of glasses right here is, I'm nearsighted, and so these glasses are for distance. So now, what these do is they allow me to see I can see the tracks in your weave right now. I can see. These suckers are powerful right here. I can see Cipriano Road right now. I can just. These powerful joints right here. I don't even put them on because I don't even want. I can see what you're thinking in these. I need these to see far away. In fact, I need them. I use them sometimes when I'm driving, particularly if I'm driving somewhere and I don't know exactly where I'm going. I need to see signs and pay attention to signs. Long before navigation and your phone could tell you where you are. Back in the day, you had to really know where you were going. And I would have to put my high beams, is that what you call them, high beams, on the sign, get out the car, and walk up to the sign to read. That's how bad my night vision is. Now, I'm serious. So that's what I use these for, so I can see the distance. These right here are called progressives. They do more than one thing. Back in the day, before they made them smooth like they were called bifocals. Now, I used to make fun of people saying they had bifocals on when I was a kid, but now look. Be careful who you zone on. You might become that. These allow me to see far away. I see you. Where you going? Where you been? You gonna go to the bathroom? All right, welcome back. Good to have you. Amen. Next time, can you be a little more discreet about it? Now, see, I can see far away, but also with these, I can read this card with these. I cannot read. I can see far with these. I cannot read this car with these. This, everything is blurry. Now, the thing about these progressives, you got to look the right way. You know what I'm saying? These suckers that, hey, you walk the wrong way. You think it's more stage than it is? Hey, I thought it was more stage. Amen. Remember, I was running after them kids. I should have had the progressives on when I ran after them kids. I'd have seen that hole. Now, what these allow me to do is to see things close up better. I can see things close up, but it magnifies them. Ooh, that's so good. I need to see. See, let me tell you why I'm saying this. Let me tell you the third pair of glasses, and I'm going to tell you why I'm saying this. These glasses right here, I use these when I'm watching when I'm doing too much on the computer, and I'm on too much screen time, and I'm in meetings, and sometimes I start getting dizzy, or I get blurry-eyed, and it's because it's too much of that, whatever that thing is that comes from the screen. So this actually protects my eyes and my head from the screen lights. Are you with me? Now, the reason why I did this is because in order to get out of a fence, you have to learn how to look at things different ways. The problem with us, we only look at things as a victim. And I'm saying you need to. You need to know you were a victim. That wasn't right, what happened to you. But you also need to look at who did it. That's a different pair of glasses to look closer. When you look far out, you're like, that happened to me. This is what I lost. This is how they did me wrong. This is what I suffered. But then you got to look at not just what happened, why did it happen? Who did that? What was going on in their life? What kind of pain were they facing? And then, you know, these are for number four. We'll put number four up there. When I put these on, it allows me to see what good came out of it. Put the 10 on it that says, you know, I'm better because of this. Isaiah 61:3 says, God says, I'll give you beauty for ashes. Listen to that replacement. I'll give you the oil of joy for mourning. And for a spirit of heaviness, I'll give you a garment of praise. Watch the shift. It doesn't mean the heaviness and the mourning and the ashes wasn't still there. He says, I'm going to give you something to replace it because it's how you see it. You can change from ashes to beauty and joy from mourning and change into a garment of praise. You can get praise even in heaviness if you switch glasses. Sometimes that's why our praise and worship is so important, because sometimes we come here and all we think about is our problem. But they keep lifting up the Lord. They keep lifting up his name. And before you know it, my hands up because my focus changed. I'm going to talk about that in part five. Let me go back to these. I want to talk about how to change your focus to the person that hurt you. How do you become an expert at who hurt you? That's going to be helpful to getting out of offense. Some of you are mad at people who just don't have the capacity to do what you're asking them to do. Ooh, I want to say something so bad, but I don't know if I should say it. I want to say something. No. We condemn people who lack capacity. How can I give you what I never got? I don't have it. I went to spend a night at somebody's house when I was a kid one time, and I went over to their house, and when it was bedtime, the parents and the children expressed love to each other. I had never heard that. It was like, I love you, mommy. I love you too, baby. I love you, dad. I love you, precious. I was like, I thought I was on television. Man, whose house is this? So, you know, I went home and tried that. I said, hey, mom, how come you don't say I love you at night? She said, boy, if I ain't love you, you wouldn't be here at night. I couldn't accept that. I was like, why don't y'all, how come we don't say we love each other right here? And then I learned, she never heard that. It's not something her parents did. You understand what I'm saying? I can't give you what I don't have. I never learned that. If you ask a person you're married to, how come you can't express your feelings? What do you want me to say? How come you can't show affection? I've never had that. How come you can't be emotionally available? I thought I was. How come you can't manage money? Nobody ever showed me how to manage money. You know how people learn about money? Susie Orman, who's a famous wealth creator, said, I think she tells a story, her first lesson about money was, and her family owned a store and a business, and it was on fire. and everything in the store was being destroyed. And she said her father walked back in the store in the flames and grabbed the cash register, which was also in flames. And he had multiple degree burns all over his body that never healed to go get the cash register. She says, that was my first lesson about money. It was something she was scared of. People are shaped in a way, when they open up the pantry of their soul to you, you're asking for something that ain't even on their shelf. If it ain't on my menu, why do you keep ordering it? I'm not trying to rob you. I ain't got it. So you want me to act like she acted, but she was wild. But then you want me to go to church with you. You want me to be a freak or you want me to be faithful? Ooh, I got to go. Let me just go ahead home, man. What point was I on? What I'm trying to tell you is it is so important for you to understand the person you are offended with. What is it about them that could help you ease up off the gas? So that they don't have to change. When you say, well, Pastor, what you trying to say? God can't change people? I wouldn't be doing this work if God couldn't change people. I've been doing this for 40 years. I've seen him change a lot of people, including me. But he doesn't always change people the way you want them to be changed. Sometimes God changes the people that want people changed so that when he changes the person that wants another person changed, they look at the person in a way that they can love them without them becoming what they wanted them to become. So my question is, can God change you? You've been in this thing for years saying God changed them. God changed her. God changed him. How about a new prayer? God changed me so that I can love them even on the way to becoming whatever they're going to be. God, help me. Even if you can't pray, say, God, give me a different lens. Give me some new glasses on this situation. Amen. Amen. Let me go to the list. Here's how it works. The further down you go in this list, the more you work on this list, the more free you get. But it's going to be work. Amen. But I declare to you in the name of Jesus that that same power that raised Jesus from the dead, that same power is available to raise you up out of your tomb. This is a tomb. And there's an empty tomb that Jesus was once in that can be empty in your life. You don't have to live in this place. God can raise you up out of depression and disappointment and discouragement and frustration and hurt and offense and bitterness and can set you free so that everybody doesn't have to do what you want them to do. You can be free with life lifing because life go on life and people go on people. Amen.
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23: 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Now, here's our founder, pastor, and resident host, Bishop Jimmy Andre Hagler Jr.

0: Good morning. Good morning, family. You're tuned in to Showed Off Radio, where we share how God shows off in our lives and in yours. We thank God for this wonderful day in the city. It's sun shining and summer feeling like temperatures. We also give God thanks for Dr. Kathy Hughes and the Radio 1 family for having us on these airways. We come to you every Saturday this time, bringing you the best in inspiration, motivation, sharing how God shows off in our lives and in yours. We are coming up. Today is the sixth. We're coming up on Father's Day. And some of you have not completed your plans for celebrating dads. How about treating him to a Father's Day concert featuring Shirley Caesar, living legend? She's going to be here in Baltimore at New Shallow Baptist Church, June the 21st, Father's Day, at for a Father's Day concert. Doors open at 4 p.m. and the event starts at 5 p.m. Some of you have been hearing the commercials, but I know because I have about 50 tickets left, and the promoter has some tickets left. It's not sold out yet. And so the way that I would encourage you to think about it, how would you feel if this was your last Father's Day with Dad? And we don't like to think about that, but that is a real possibility. Not anything that I say to try to bring somebody down, but how would you feel if this was your last Father's Day with your dad? What would you be doing? What would you want to do with him? To celebrate him for just being your dad. We thank God for fathers, and we understand that it's a hard job. And sometimes some people say it's a thankless job. But regardless of your view, dads need love, too. And so we want you to consider celebrating dad in a different way this year and come be a part of the Father's Day concert featuring the living legend, Shirley Caesar. Reach out sooner rather than later, because there is limited seating capacity. And then myself and my daughter, Minister Jasnah Hagler, along with some other groups, Elder Eric Waddell, Sparky and the Tones of Joy, some other local groups will be there also helping to celebrate dads in the gospel music ministry. And then later in this year, September the 26th, we, Way Truth Life Church, is presenting the first annual Celebration of Church and Community Gospel Music Concert, Community Awards, and Dinner Banquet. It's going to be held at the Higher Christian Dimension Center at the Palladium Building. 2900 Liberty Heights Avenue, right there at the intersection of Liberty Heights and Druid Park Drive. Many of us are familiar with it, and there are going to be a whole lot of groups there to help us to celebrate as we give out some community awards honoring 100 individuals representing 10 different industries, as well as creating 5 college scholarships and 5 trade school scholarships for our youth. This event is about bringing the church and the community closer together, creating new partnerships for the serving love to the community. More love through more unity. Praise the Lord. And so that's what that event is about. Serving more love through more unity. And so we want you to get on board, come out and be a part of it. It's going to be a historical event. Politicians, dignitaries, people with famous names and people with no names. But on that day, everybody's going to be a star. That's why we call it the Celebration of Church and Community gospel music concert and community awards dinner banquet. It's going to be a red carpet affair, black tie. When you show up, we'll have complimentary valet parking. The photographers will be taking your picture as soon as you exit your car in your suit and tie and gown. And then we'll have media representation giving interviews to a select group of people. It's going to have the feel of the Grammys or the Oscar, but it's about celebrating you, celebrating your contributions to a safer community, more love for through more unity. Saturday, September the 26th, headlined by John P. Key. We got Pastor McNair and Covenant. We have Sparky and the Tones of Joy going to be there. The Anointed Boyd Sisters. The Mighty Christianaires. Minister Jazniah Hagler. Myself. Bishop J. Andre. Alvin St. James. Pastor James Hillian Jr. And so a whole lot of groups. One Anointed. Praise the Lord. I might be getting their name wrong, but a whole lot of groups are going to be there. Elder Jaheim. Praise the Lord. A lot of groups celebrating the Lord as we celebrate you in community. Get your reservations. 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Get your nominations in now. With your nomination, you got to send the person's name and their contact information so we can reach out to them to confirm their participation, because we don't want to prepare an award package, an honorary award package, for someone that we haven't confirmed will be there, will participate. So with your nominations, don't just text us a name at 443-488-2944. Also include that nominee's contact information so we can reach out to them to see if this event is something they want to participate in. We thank God for our co-sponsors of this broadcast. If you have a business, a ministry, organization, and you want to take advantage of sharing some of these air times, some of these minutes with us here on these airways, reach out to me, 443-488-2944. Praise the Lord. And so we thank God for our friends over at Straight Road of Pentecost Church, Straight Road of Pentecost Church of God, under the fine pastoral leadership of my friend and brother, Bishop Hercules Johnson, and their resident lead deacon, Deacon James Gaiman, connected their ministry with us. And it has been a wonderful relationship. They're located at 2101 North Elmont Street, Baltimore, Maryland, 21216. Their premier weekly worship services are Sundays at 12 noon. And before that, they have Sunday school. Praise the Lord. And they share the breakfast, old school church style, before their 10 a.m. Sunday school. Tuesdays, every Tuesday, they have a Bible study. This coming Tuesday, Minister Patricia Marsh will be the teacher. Minister Patricia Marsh is the teacher of Bible study all month this month, Tuesday, at Straight Road of Pentecost Church of God. Praise the Lord. And so, we thank God for them and how God is blessing the ministry praise the Lord, on next Sunday. They have a evening service, praise the Lord, at 4 p.m. You want to be in the building. 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We also connect people with other help resources. If we don't have a direct resource to help you with whatever your need is, we connect you with someone in our network of community help resources. Our goal is to see you go from where you are to a better place. And so we thank God for those committed to helping everyone get to a better place. Our September 26th event, a celebration of church and community, gospel music concert, community wars, and dinner banquet event. That's what that is about. It's about helping us go to a better place. A lot of folk send out calls for unity, but this event is a plan for unity. 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And investigate and review for yourself that that is a place, a resource that's worth your time and worth your investment in helping you to secure a home for your family. Brother Darren Pryor is here in the studio live with me. We're going to bring him up, let him talk to you about the wonderful products that he's offering and he's sharing with the community and how you can take advantage of getting what you need from a credible source. How you doing, Brother Pryor?
1: I'm doing good this morning, Pastor Hagler. I first want to thank you for having me here today. Mm-hmm. And in the same sense as what you're talking about, as far as Father's Day, mm-hmm. Being a father and providing a home for your family kind of go hand in hand, mm-hmm. okay? Because as a father, we provide shelter.
0: Yeah.
1: And that shelter also transitions to sanctuary.
0: Yes.
1: To keep your family safe.
0: Yes.
1: Outside of those environments that are outside the home.
0: Mm-hmm.
1: Also, we use the home to establish roots and stability.
0: Yes, sir.
1: Teaching your children, teaching your family.
0: Yes, sir.
1: How to establish roots, because you buy the home, you're there. You're going to be there for a while.
0: Yes.
1: So you're teaching them to be stable and you're teaching them to establish roots.
0: Yes.
1: As well as you're going to also build roots and traditions.
0: Yes, sir.
1: That home is going to be the birthplace of birthday parties and
0: yes.
1: and baby showers and,
0: yes.
1: and all the things that go along with providing an establishment of traditions, those memories that stay with you long after dad is gone.
0: Yes.
1: That home, we all have that home. We remember things. Our nostalgia comes through what happened at our home.
0: Yes.
1: You know, so, and the final point I want to make is the home as a father is used as a tool to secure our financial future.
0: Yes, sir.
1: Because with the home, you pay your mortgage, not your rent.
0: Mm-hmm.
1: And as you pay that mortgage down, that home establishes equity, that home appraises for more. So what you pay for the home is going to be worth something to you on the back end. It can be used to pay for college. It can be used for your retirement. So being a father and buying a home pretty much go hand in hand.
0: Yes, sir.
1: And as this Father's Day, I think every father should buy a home.
0: Amen.
1: Every father should buy a home. If you know a father that's in the market for a home, please reach out to me.
0: Mm-hmm.
1: I'm doing some consulting directly with the fathers because it's Father's Day this month, mm-hmm. and I want to get everybody on the straight and narrow and put people in position to buy homes.
0: Praise the Lord. And so the wonderful thing that I like about home ownership versus renting is when you buy a home, whatever your monthly mortgage payment is, it's locked in until the completion of the purchase of that home. Unlike rent, rent is uncontrollable. The rates are always going up. They're always increasing. Talk about that a little bit.
1: Absolutely. I was just having a conversation with someone that's been renting a home for 12 years.
0: Wow.
1: And he was talking to me about every year when he renews that lease, the rent goes up $50 to $100.
0: Wow.
1: And after 12 years, he finally decided he had enough of it.
0: Yeah.
1: You know, he wasn't going to do it anymore.
0: Yeah.
1: So he called me up and we talked about it. So he's going to be purchasing a home when his lease is up in November.
0: Crazy.
1: But that rent is going to creep up on you and go up on you every year. And you know when that renewal notice comes, it comes with a bigger bill.
0: Yeah.
1: You know, so if you want to lock your payments in,
0: yeah.
1: for 30 years plus, then you are going to be able to find yourself in a position where you can control your finances. You can

0: Talk about your car sales today, or bring that next time.
1: I can 30 seconds.
0: Praise the Lord. Go ahead.
1: Well, you know, when I'm not selling houses, I work at a car dealership, and I'll just drop my website. It's called www.askford.com, and my motto is ask for D and get your key.
0: Yeah.
1: Okay, so if you are at a computer right now, type in hashtag ask the number 4D, and it's going to show you where my website is, show you where I work at, show you the cars I have available. So, you know, I'm providing homes, providing cars. I'm putting people in a position to grow and do the things they need to do.
0: Right.
1: In the community.
0: So you can get your car to take you far, and a home that's going to last for a long time.
1: Absolutely.
0: All in one stop.
1: Absolutely.
0: Give that tag and contact number for people who are looking for reliable transportation. New cars, used cars?
1: New car, used cars, Chevys, Kias. www.askthenumber4dee.com. Or just go to your computer and in the search bar type in hashtag ask for a D. Mm-hmm. And it's going to take you right where you need to be. I have over 300 five-star Google reviews. And my customers love me. They appreciate the opportunity to deal with somebody transparent,
0: yes,
1: and honest, and making sure they leave in a good space, not in a worse space.
0: Wonderful, wonderful, wonderful. And see, that's what we try to bring to you here, family. Resources that are going to help you. That's what this broadcast is about, helping you in every area of life. Yes, creating and building a strong foundation to your life, and giving you the spiritual mentorship that we all need through the Word of God. Hearing the Word of God and applying the Word of God to our lives. That's why I'm here. I didn't just hear it, but I applied it. God tells us not to just be hearers of the Word, but to be doers also. But in addition to that, and all of us needing a strong spiritual foundation, God understands that there are some natural needs that we have also. That's why Jesus was out in the community regularly performing miracles, meeting people at their natural needs as well as their spiritual needs, feeding the 5,000 with two fish and five loaves of bread. That was a natural need, a social need that God met. He didn't ignore that. And so we're not doing anyone any favors as the church of God when we ignore people's natural needs. And we only just want to throw scriptures, Bible verses down their throat. No. Take some time, develop a community outreach team that can help guide people and direct people to get their natural needs met, as well as the ministry meeting people's spiritual needs. Praise the Lord. It's a social. Every ministry should have a social, spiritual ministry model that we operate by. If you don't, reach out to me. I'll help you and mentor you. It's no sin in not knowing everything. I don't know everything. I'm still learning today. Praise the Lord. I'm still asking and reaching out. Can you help me with this? Can you teach me this? Can you show me this? Praise the Lord. But if you don't know, ask somebody. God will bless you and put someone in your lane that can help you to provide what you need. We thank God for our brothers at East End Garage, 1717 East Biddle Street. East End Garage, 1717 East Biddle Street. They've been doing auto repairs for well over 60 years. And they are credited with all of the insurance companies for those who have been in an accident or have a vehicle with some dings you just wanted to get straightened out. I don't have their number in front of me right now, but 1717 East Biddle Street. Regular shop hours, 9 to 5. When you go there, let them know that you heard about them right here on Showed Off Radio. My time here is about done for today. We'll be back next Saturday with some more of Showed Off Radio. Reach out to me. Get those Shirley Caesar Father's Day concert tickets. Get your reservations in for September. John

0: Key is coming to Baltimore in a new and fresh way. The King of Gospel. 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We'll see you next week.
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10: 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We are absolutely delighted to be with you here this morning. I want to thank you so much for listening to this program and joining in with your religious questions and comments. Our lines are now open for your calls, and we will do our best here this morning to give you a book, chapter, and verse answer to your religious questions and comments. And so for Bible questions or religious comments, you can reach us at 443-380-2803. Again, that number for Bible questions or religious comments is 443-380-2803. Additionally, we want to make you aware that we are offering a free Bible correspondence course on the Bible. It is an 8-part series that will help you with your understanding of the Bible. Additionally, we are offering a personal Bible study. We will meet you at a place or a time of your convenience. And so if you're interested in either one of those, the free Bible correspondence course and or the personal Bible study, call us now at 443-380-2803. Additionally, we have two new Bible correspondence courses that we want to make you aware of. One is on giving. That's one of the most important things that God expects us to do. And it's called the tithe. And the question is, are we commanded to tithe as Moses commanded Israel in the Old Testament? Or are we commanded to give a free will offering as Paul commands the church in the New Testament? Well, this correspondence course will walk you through the important scriptures pertaining to this subject and will answer the question for you. Also, we have a correspondence course on the Sabbath. And the question is, are we commanded today to observe the Sabbath as Moses commanded Israel in Exodus chapter 20? Or are Christians to assemble on the first day of the week on Sunday? Again, the scriptures will help you to answer that question. If you'd like to speak live on the air, simply call the station. Give us your name so that we can address you properly, and then turn down your radio so there won't be any feedback noise. Additionally, we want you to know that we will give priority to those of you who call in your questions during the program, and we will do our best to answer those questions with scripture. Again, book, chapter, and verse. Again, the number to the station is 443-380-2803. We also have a text line if you'd like to text in your question, if you'd rather not call it in. The text line is 410-802-2694. Again, that's 410-802-2694. Our goal on this program is to return to the Bible, to return to the simple, uncomplicated religion of Christ that we see written in the scriptures without man-made additions or subtractions. What does that look like? Well, we invite you to join us tomorrow in worship at the Parkview Trail Church of Christ. We assemble at the Hampton Inn in Woodlawn, Maryland. That is 1810 Belmont Avenue. Again, that's 1810 Belmont Avenue at the Hampton Inn in Woodlawn, Maryland. 9:30 a.m. for Bible study, 10:30 a.m. for worship service. We hope to see you there. Steve?
2: 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And as Dan just mentioned, we offer a free, no-obligation Bible correspondence course that we can mail directly to you. We also offer personal Bible studies. So if you're interested in either of these, again, the number to call is 443-380-2803. We're going to start out the program answering the question, what does it mean to be born of water and the Spirit? What does it mean to be born of water and the Spirit? This is from something that Jesus said and as recorded in John 3, beginning verse 1. This is John 3, beginning verse 1, where it says, "There was a man of the Pharisees named Nicodemus, a ruler of the Jews. This man came to Jesus by night and said to him, 'Rabbi, we know that you are a teacher come from God, for no one can do these signs that you do unless God is with him.' Jesus answered and said to him, 'Most assuredly I say to you, unless one is born again, he cannot see the kingdom of God.' Nicodemus said to him, 'How can a man be born when he is old? Can he enter a second time into his mother's womb and be born?' Jesus answered, 'Most assuredly, I say to you, unless one is born of water and the Spirit, he cannot enter the kingdom of God. That which is born of flesh is flesh, and that which is born of spirit is spirit.'" That was John 3, verses 1 through 6. We can read other passages in the Bible that shed light on what it means to be born of water and the Spirit, one of which is 1 Peter 1, beginning with verse 22. This is 1 Peter 1, 22 through 23, where Peter says, "Since you have purified your souls in obeying the truth through the Spirit in sincere love of the brethren, love one another fervently with a pure heart, having been born again, not of corruptible seed, but incorruptible, through the word of God which lives and abides forever." That was 1 Peter 1, 22 through 23. Here Peter says, we are born again through the word of God, and obedience to the truth is through the Spirit. So being born of the Spirit is through the word of God. The work of the Holy Spirit was to reveal God's word to humanity, which was written down and was preserved for us as the New Testament. Another passage we could look at is James chapter 1, verses 17 and 18, where James says, "Every good gift and every perfect gift is from above and comes down from the Father of lights, with whom there is no variation or shadow of turning. Of his own will he brought us forth by the word of truth, that we might be a kind of first fruits of his creatures." That was James 1, 17 and 18. So James tells us that God brought us forth or begot us through the word. Also, John 16, verses 12 and 13, we see that the Holy Spirit worked through the apostles to reveal God's word, that is, to guide them into all truth. Here Jesus says, "I still have many things to say to you, but you cannot bear them now. However, when he, the Spirit of truth, has come, he will guide you into all truth. For he will not speak on his own authority, but whatever he hears, he will speak, and he will tell you things to come." That was John 16, 12, and 13. So being born of water, we know, is through baptism. We know from Matthew 28, 8 through 19, that baptism was commanded by Christ as a condition of discipleship. Here Jesus says, "And Jesus came and spake to them, saying, all authority has been given to me in heaven and on earth. And therefore make disciples of all nations, baptizing them in the name of the Father, the Son, and the Holy Spirit." That was Matthew 28, 18 through 19. So Jesus clearly says that baptism is a condition for discipleship. Acts 2, 38, when the first gospel sermon was preached on the day of baptism, baptism was named by Peter as a part of the conditions for salvation. Acts 2:38, "Then Peter said to them, repent and let every one of you be baptized in the name of Jesus Christ for the remission of sins, and you shall receive the gift of the Holy Spirit." Acts 2:38. We have examples in Acts 22:16, for example, baptism washes away sins and is involved in how we call on the name of the Lord. Speaking to Saul, who would later be called Paul, Ananias said, "And now why are you waiting? Arise and be baptized and wash away your sins, calling on the name of the Lord." That was Acts 22:16. In Colossians 2:11 through 13, we are spiritually circumcised by baptism, which results in the cutting off of sin. Colossians 2:11 says, "In him you were also circumcised with the circumcision made without hands, by putting off the body of the sins of the flesh, by the circumcision of Christ, buried with him in baptism, in which you also were raised with him through faith in the working of God who raised him from the dead. And you being dead in your trespasses and the uncircumcision of your flesh, he has made alive together with him, having forgiven you all your trespasses." Colossians 2:11 and 3:13. So here we read that baptism removes sins. It is like a spiritual circumcision, cutting off sin. Titus 3:5, Paul expresses the same thought that Jesus expressed in John 3:5, but in a slightly different way. He says in Titus 3:5, "Not by works of righteousness which we have done, but according to his mercy he saved us, through the washing of regeneration and renewing of the Holy Spirit." Titus 3:5. Washing of regeneration is baptism, which is synonymous with being born of water, which is part of the new birth. Renewing of the Holy Spirit is also synonymous with being born of the Spirit, also part of the new birth and is synonymous with repentance, which is a renewing of the mind when we receive the word and obey it. Being born in the water, being born of water, puts us into Christ. We read in Galatians 3:26 through 27, one cannot be saved outside of Christ, but what is it that puts us into Christ? Well, let's read. For you are all sons of God through faith in Christ Jesus. For as many of you as were baptized into Christ have put on Christ. There is neither Jew nor Greek, there is neither slave nor free, there is neither male nor female, for you are all one in Christ Jesus. And if you are Christ, then you are Abraham's seed and heirs according to the promise. That was Galatians 3:26 through 29. So we see that baptism puts us into Christ. Surely those of you who question whether baptism is essential for salvation would not, hopefully, say you can be saved outside of Christ. Yet what is it that puts us into Christ? Clearly, baptism does, according to Galatians 3:26 through 27. We read in Romans 6:5 through 7 that baptism puts us into Christ's death. Again, Romans 6, beginning verse 3, rather, or you do not know that as many of us as were baptized into Christ Jesus were baptized into his death. Therefore, we were buried with him through baptism into death, that just as Christ was raised from the dead by the glory of the Father, even so we also should walk in newness of life. For if we have been united together in the likeness of his death, certainly we also shall be in the likeness of his resurrection, knowing this, that our old man was crucified with him, that the body of sin might be done away with, that we should no longer be slaves of sin, for he who has died has been freed from sin. Notice that we are baptized into Christ's death. Baptism is symbolic of Christ's death, burial, and resurrection. We are buried in the watery grave of baptism, and we are raised to walk in newness of life. So, baptism is, by definition of the word, an immersion, which means to dip or plunge. When we come up out of the water, we are a new creature. We have been born again. So when Nicodemus in John 3 was told by Jesus that he must be born again, we know from these passages we've just looked at that being born again involves baptism, which is what it means to be born of water, and being born of the Spirit is repentance, which is a change of the mind. We decide to conform our lives to the teachings of God's Word. Dan?
10: Clearly, Steve, as you've said, being born again or being born of God or being born of the water of the Spirit requires that one first hear the truth and believe, but also respond to that truth in baptism. And you know, the book of Acts is a book of conversions, and this is actually what you see in the book of conversions. You see people hearing the truth, you see them responding and believing in Christ, and you see every single one of them being baptized into Christ. For what? For the remission or forgiveness of their sins. The 3,000 on Pentecost in Acts chapter 2, they heard the message, they believed, and they were baptized. The 2,000 at Solomon's porch in Acts chapter 3, they heard the message as well. They believed, and they were baptized. The Samaritans in Acts chapter 8, they heard the preaching of Philip. They believed, they were baptized into Christ. The Ethiopian eunuch, also in Acts chapter 8, he heard the message from Philip. He believed, he was immediately baptized into Christ. And then also Saul of Tarsus in Acts chapter 9, Acts chapter 22, Acts chapter 26, he also heard the message. He believed, and he also was baptized into Christ Jesus. And so being born again is clearly hearing the gospel, believing, but also following up and being baptized for the forgiveness of sin. Steve?
2: Yeah, we could also look at 1 Peter 3:21, which says, there is also an antitype which now saves us, baptism, not the removal of the filth of the flesh, but the answer of a good conscience toward God through the resurrection of Jesus Christ. So when we go through all these examples of conversion in Acts, as well as other passages we can see clearly that baptism is a condition for salvation. Dan?
10: We are live in the studio today, Praise 106.1 FM. 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It's called Listen to Your Bible, where the focus is on the Scriptures, the Word of God, or the will of God. If you'd like to ask a religious question or make a comment, the phone number to the station is 443-380-2803. Again, the number to the station, 443-380-2803. You can ask your question live on the air. We would love to hear from you, or simply send in your question to us in the studio. Additionally, from the top, we made you aware that we are offering a free Bible correspondence course on the Bible. It is an 8-part series that we believe will help you with your understanding of the Bible. We've had quite a few people call in for these Bible correspondence courses. They're working on them, and we've had quite a few people complete these Bible correspondence courses, and I know that they've been a blessing to them. And so if you'd like a free copy of these Bible correspondence courses, call now and we'll send you the first two lessons. Call us at 443-380-2803. Additionally, we made you aware from the top that we have two other correspondence courses on the Bible that people have asked about repeatedly. One is on giving, and it's called The Tithe. And the question is, are we commanded to tithe today as Moses commanded the children of Israel in the Old Testament? Or are we to offer a free will offering from our hearts, as Paul commands in the New Testament? This correspondence course will help you to answer that question using Scripture. It's an important question, and it's a question that's quite often comes up in church. Additionally, we have a correspondence course on the Sabbath. And again, the question is, are we today, as the church commanded, to observe the Sabbath today as Moses commanded Israel? Or do we assemble as the church on the first day of the week, on Sunday? Well, again, this correspondence course will walk you through the Scriptures and help you with your understanding to these questions. And so, again, if you'd like the 8-part series Bible correspondence course, or like the one on tithing, or you like the one on the Sabbath, call us now. Our operator is waiting for your call, and we will get the first edition's out to you this week, 443-380-2803. Additionally, if you don't want to call in, you can text in your question or comment. We'd love to hear from you. Our text line is 410-802-2694. Again, 410-802-2694. We do have a question that was texted in to us, and the question is the Quran Scripture? I want to thank the caller, the one who texted this, for this question, and it's a good question. And the question again is the Quran Scripture? Well, the answer to that is the Quran is not considered to be Scripture from the God of the Bible or the God of Israel. Notably, also, the word Quran is not found in the Word of God, and so it is not from God. Understand that the Quran was written in the 7th century, while the Word of God, the Bible, was completed in the 1st century. And we see this when we look at several passages. If you have your Bibles, listen to what Jude says here in Jude 1, beginning of verse 3. Again, that's Jude 1, beginning of verse 3. Listen to your Bibles. He says, "Beloved, while I was very diligent to write to you concerning our common salvation, I found it necessary to write to you, exhorting you to contend earnestly for the faith which was once and for all delivered to the saints." And so notice, while Jude's writing this, that the faith, that is the Word of God, had already been delivered to the saints. When was that? That was sometime in the first century. Also note what Peter says about the Word of God in 2 Peter chapter 1, beginning of verse 3. Again, that's 2 Peter chapter 1, beginning of verse 3. Peter says, "As his divine power is given to us, all things that pertain to life and godliness through the knowledge of him who called us by glory and virtue." And so notice again that the Word of God had been completely delivered when in the first century. They had what? They had all things that pertain to life and godliness. And think about that. If they already had all things that pertain to life and godliness, what further need was there of additional revelation, meaning of the Quran? Note what Paul also says about Scripture in 2 Timothy 3:16 regarding the fullness of what they received in the first century. He says all Scripture

380-2803. We'll get your name and your number, and we'll send it out to you free of charge. You can look at all of these scriptures yourself, and you'll see that the scriptures come to a clear conclusion. You know, Steve, this is an important question because there are many ministers in Baltimore and across the world who still teach and command that their congregations give a tithe. But, you know, when we clearly look what is written in the Word of God, we see that the tithe was commanded specifically to one nation, and that was Israel. Notice what Moses said in Leviticus chapter 27 and verse 30. He said, "And all the tithe of the land, whether of the seed of the land or of the fruit of the tree, is the Lord's. It is holy to the Lord. If a man wants at all to redeem any of his tithes, he shall add one-fifth to it. And concerning the tithe of the herd of the flock, of whatever passes under the rod, the tenth one shall be holy to the Lord. He shall not inquire whether it is good or bad, nor shall he exchange it. And if he exchanges it at all, then both it and the one exchanged for it shall be holy. It shall not be redeemed." And then note what Moses said in verse 34. "These are the commandments which the Lord commanded Moses for the children of Israel on Mount Sinai." They were specifically for this one nation. Now, what did the tithes go for? Well, they went to take care of the tabernacle in the wilderness, to take care of the Levites who were taking care of the tabernacle in the wilderness. Note what Moses says in Numbers chapter 18, beginning in verse 21. That's Numbers chapter 18, 21. He says, "Behold, I've given the children of Levi all the tithes in Israel as an inheritance in return for the work which they perform, the work of the tabernacle of meeting. Hereafter, the children of Israel shall not come near the tabernacle of meeting, lest they bear sin and die." And so note that there's no tabernacle anymore. There's no Levites anymore. All of that has been fulfilled in Christ, and so there is no need for the tithe. And as you know, Steve clearly went over the passages in the New Testament where we are commanded to give freewill offerings. 1 Corinthians 16, 1 and 2, 2 Corinthians 9, beginning in verse 6. So again, if you'd like to study this in more depth, call us at 443-380-2803, and we will do our best to send you out that correspondence course on giving. We are live in the studio today, Praise 106.1 FM. 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We want to know what God has for us today, and the only way we can find out is by examining His Word. The phone number to the station is 443-380-2803. You can ask your questions live here on the air, or you can simply send in your questions to us here in the studio. Additionally, we have a text line. If you'd like to use that text line, the text line is 410-802-2694. Additionally, again, we want to make you aware that we are offering a free Bible correspondence course on the Bible. It's an 8-part series that we think that will help you with your understanding of the scriptures. Again, it's absolutely free. We pay the postage both ways. If you call us right now, we'll send out the first two lessons. You can work on them from the comfort of your own home. And when you finish those and send them back to us, we will grade them and send you two additional lessons until you complete the entire 8-part series. I think we've got about 6 or 7 individuals who have completed the entire series, and we've got maybe 11 or 12 who are also in the process of working on that. And so if you want this blessing, call us now at 443-380-2803. We have another question that was texted in, and the caller asked, "Do you all consider Jesus to be God?" Again, this is a great question. Do you all consider Jesus to be God? The answer to that clearly is a resounding yes. Jesus is God. And you know, the fact that He is God, that is the foundation of Christianity. That is the foundation of salvation. In order to be saved from your sins, you must believe that Jesus is who He said He is, and that is the Son of God, or the eternal God in heaven. When we look at the scriptures, it's very clear. There's so many passages that I could go to, but I'm going to go first and start in the Gospel of John, the beginning of John, John 1, verse 1. Note what it says here about the divinity of Jesus. It says, "In the beginning was the Word, and the Word was with God, and the Word was God."

0: God. He was in the beginning with God. All things were made through him, and without him nothing was made. In him was life, and the life was the light of men. And the light shines in the darkness, and the darkness did not comprehend it. And then it says in verse 14 about the Word, and the Word became flesh and dwelt among us, and we beheld his glory. So from the beginning, the Word was with God, and the Word was God. Who is the Word? That's Jesus Christ. Paul also claims and testifies that Jesus is God in Romans chapter 9, beginning in verse 5. Listen to your Bibles. It says, of whom are the fathers, and from whom, according to the flesh, Christ came, who is over all, the eternally blessed God. Jesus is God. Note what the Hebrew writer says about Jesus and his divinity. He quotes the Father. The Father actually says that the Son is God. The Hebrew writer says in Hebrews 1 verse 8, but to the Son he says, your throne, O God, is forever and ever. A scepter of righteousness is the scepter of your kingdom. Again, one must believe that Jesus is who he says he is in order to be saved from your sins. And so if you don't believe, what does that mean? It means that you will be condemned. There's only one Savior. Note what is said in John chapter 3. We're going to turn to John chapter 3, and we're going to read verse 18. It says here clearly, he who believes in him is not condemned, but he who does not believe is condemned already because he has not believed in the name of the only begotten Son. So if you don't believe in him, you are condemned. Why? Because there's only one Savior sent by the Father, 1 John 4:14. Note what is said at the very end of that same chapter in John chapter 3. John chapter 3 verse 36 says, it says, he who believes in the Son has everlasting life, and he who does not believe the Son shall not see life, but the wrath of God abides on him. The wages of sin is death, and so if you don't believe, you will not have life. And then finally, I want to go to John chapter 8 and verse 24. In John chapter 8, Jesus is explaining to the Jews, who should know who he is, exactly who he is. He's telling them that he is the Son of God, which means that he is the eternal God. They don't believe him. They believe in Moses, but they reject his teaching. But note what Jesus tells them, therefore, in verse 24. He says, therefore, I said to you that you will die in your sins, for if you do not believe that I am he, you will die in your sins. Again, why are we condemned and do not receive eternal life if we do not believe in him? There's only one Savior sent by the Father, that is Jesus, 1 John 4:14. There's only one sacrifice that was acceptable before God, that was of his Son, 1 John 2, verse 2. And there's only one salvation from heaven, according to Acts chapter 4 and verse 12. And so if you reject that, if you reject Jesus, then you have rejected God's salvation. And so do you all, the question again was, do you all consider Jesus to be God? Absolutely. Again, that is the foundation of life. That is the foundation of Christianity. That is the foundation of salvation. Steve?
1: Yeah, let's notice what Isaiah says in Isaiah 9:6. This is clearly a prophecy of Christ where he says, for unto us a child is born, unto us a son is given, and the government will be upon his shoulder. And his name will be called, notice what, his name will be called, Wonderful Counselor, Mighty God, Everlasting Father, Prince of Peace. That's Isaiah 9:6. This is clearly a prophecy concerning Christ where he is referred to as Mighty God and Everlasting Father. Jesus said in John 8:58-59, most assuredly I say to you, before Abraham was, I am. Then they took up stones to throw at him, but Jesus hid himself and went out of the temple, going through the midst of them, and so passed by. Jesus here refers to himself as I am, the same expression God used at the burning bush when Moses asked God, whom shall I say sent me? When God told him to go to Pharaoh and demand he release God's people from bondage. So why did the people pick up stones to kill Jesus when he referred to himself as I am? Well, because they understood the implication perfectly well. They understood that Jesus was claiming to be God. And since he was raised from the dead, his claim to be God, God's Son, was vindicated. And so we need to submit to him in obedience to the gospel. We're live in the studio from Praise 106.1 FM, and you're listening to the Listen to Your Bible program, where our goal is to provide you with a Bible answer to your religious questions. If you have a religious question or would like to make a comment, the phone number to the station is 443-380-2803. You can ask your question live on the air, or you can submit your question to our operator, who is standing by to take your question. If you prefer to text in your question, the number to text is 410-802-2694. And as Dan has mentioned already, we offer a free, no-obligation Bible correspondence course that we can mail directly to you, or we can set up a personal Bible study with you. If you were interested in either of these, the number to call is 443-380-2803. We have a question submitted by a listener. We want to thank the listener for the question. And the question is, what does the Bible say or teach about premarital sex? What does the Bible teach about premarital sex? Let's first of all turn over to Hebrews chapter 13 and let us see what the scriptures say. That's Hebrews chapter 3, verse 4. Which says, marriage is honorable among all, and the bed undefiled. But fornicators and adulterers God will judge. Again, marriage is honorable among all, and the bed undefiled. But fornicators and adulterers God will judge. So what is the implication here? That those who are having sex outside of marriage is defiled. So God will judge, as the scripture plainly says, fornicators and adulterers. Fornication is sexual immorality. We could also look at 1 Corinthians 6. 1 Corinthians 6, verse 9 through 11. And let me go back here, trying to find 1 Corinthians 6. And beginning verse 9. Here we go. Do you not know that the unrighteous will not inherit the kingdom of God? Do not be deceived. Neither fornicators, nor idolaters, nor adulterers, nor homosexuals, nor sodomites, nor thieves, nor covetous, nor drunkards, nor revilers, nor extortioners will inherit the kingdom of God. And such were some of you. But you were washed, but you were sanctified, but you are justified in the name of the Lord Jesus by the Spirit of our God. So here we have among those listed who would not inherit the kingdom of God, we have fornicators, and premarital sex falls in the realm of fornication, which again is sexual immorality. We could also look at Galatians. Galatians chapter 5, beginning verse 19. Where Paul says here, now the works of the flesh are evident, which are adultery, fornication, uncleanness, lewdness, idolatry, sorcery, hatred, contentions, jealousies, outbursts of wrath, selfish ambitions, dissensions, heresies, envy, murders, drunkenness, revelries, and the like, of which I tell you beforehand, just as I told you in time past, that those who practice such things will not inherit the kingdom of God. So clearly, among these sins listed, fornication, they will not inherit the kingdom of God, meaning they will be lost. So I hope that answers your question sufficiently, that the Bible clearly frowns on premarital sex, saying that those who practice sex outside of marriage are going to be lost. Dan?
0: There is rampant misuse of the body, and that's what the sexual immorality is. And so Paul writes the Corinthians in 1 Corinthians chapter 7, and he addresses this. He says, it is good for a man not to touch a woman. Nevertheless, because of sexual immorality, and that's the problem, so many people misusing their bodies, not using their bodies in the way manner that God would have them to do. But you know, it's very clear from the scriptures, the only honorable relationship between a man and a woman for interactions is marriage. He says, therefore, let each man have his own wife, and let each woman have his own husband. Let the husband render to his wife the affection due her, and likewise also the wife to her husband. The wife does not have authority over her own body, but the husband does. And likewise, the husband does not have authority over his own body, but the wife does. Do not deprive one another except for with consent for a time, that you may give yourselves to fasting and prayer, and come together again, so that Satan does not tempt you because of your lack of self-control. But I say this as a concession, not as a commandment, for I wish that all men were even as myself, but each one has his own gift from God, but one in this manner and another in that. Then he says in verse 8, but I say to the unmarried and to widows, it is good for them if they remain even as I am. Paul was unmarried, but if they cannot exercise self-control, let them marry. That's God's answer to sexual immorality. It's marriage. He says, for it is better to marry than to burn with passion. And so we need to have a heart towards God, and we need to not blatantly sin against God. And as Paul says, if we burn, if a person is burning, then let him marry. We are live in the studio today, Praise 106 FM. You're listening to Listen to Your Bible, where the focus is on the scriptures, the word of God, the will of God. We've got about 10 minutes left in the program. If you've got a question, you can call it in to us now, and we'll do our best to get to it. The number to the station is 443-380-2803. Again, the number is 443-380-2803. As well, if you are interested in the free Bible correspondence course, we have an 8-part series that covers the Bible. You know, the Bible is an extensive book. There's 66 books. And, you know, well, where do you start? Well, you can start with this Bible correspondence course, which will help you to first understand the Old Testament, secondly, to understand the purpose of the New Testament, and then also to help you to rightly divide the word of truth, so that you'll understand when God is speaking to you and us today, and when he was speaking to other people. And so if you are interested in that free Bible correspondence course, call us at 443-380-2803. Our text line is 410-802-2694. We do have a question that was called in by Maury. Maury, thank you so much for this question, and it's a good one. It's, what's the difference between praising God and glorifying God? Yes, what's the difference between praising God and glorifying God? Well, Maury, there's really not much of a difference. When you look at the definitions of these words and even how they're used in the Bible, there's not too much difference. Now, when you look at praising God, that means to express praise to God, that is to laud, that is to bless, that is to exalt, and it can also mean to glory God. So it's using the other word. And we see an example of praising God. I love, this is one of my favorite Psalms. It's Psalm 150, where the psalmist is repeatedly calling for praise for God. Psalm 150 says, praise the Lord. Praise God in his sanctuary. Praise him in his mighty firmament. Praise him for his mighty acts. Praise him according to his excellent greatness. Praise him with the sound of the trumpet. Praise him with the lute and the harp. Praise him with the timbrel and dance. Praise him with the string instruments and flutes. Praise him with loud cymbals. Praise him with clashing cymbals. Let everything that hath breath praise the Lord, praise the Lord. And so we are to praise God. It's an expression of praise, lauding God, blessing him, exalting him, glorifying him through our lips. And you'll see the Hebrew writer even talks about that in Hebrews chapter 2, verse 12, and praising God with our lips. Well, what does glorify mean? Well, it's similar. It means to elevate, to praise, and to honor God. So again, it uses the other word. It can mean to praise God. But we can glorify God not only in our speech, we can glorify God especially in our actions. And we see that Jesus speaking about this in John chapter 17. And I'm going to turn over there if you would with me. John chapter 17, beginning in verse 1, it says, Jesus spoke these words, lifted up his eyes to heaven, and said, Father, the hour has come. glorify your son, that your son also may glorify you. Now, how was Jesus going to glorify his father? Let's keep reading. Verse 2, as you have given him authority over all flesh, that he should give eternal life to as many as you have given him. And this is eternal life, that they may know you, the only true God, and Jesus Christ whom you have sent. Verse 4, Jesus says, I have glorified you on earth. I have finished the work which you have given me to do. And now, O Father, glorify me together with yourself, with the glory which I had with you before the world was. How was Jesus going to glorify the Father? By finishing the work that he had given him to do. And it's the same with us. When we do God's will, when we speak his words, when we follow his words and obey his commands, we glorify him. And so, again, the question, and it's a good one, what's the difference between praising God and glorifying God? Well, there's little difference, because both of these words use the other one in its description. Again, praising God is expressing praise to God. That can be verbally with your lips. It's lauding God, blessing God, exalting God. But glorifying God can also be expressing it with our lips, but also it is also in our actions. We glorify God by obeying his command. Steve?
1: 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And if you're interested, the number to call is 443-380-2803. I believe we're out of time, Dan.
0: Yep, we've run out of time, Steve. That went pretty fast, didn't it? We thank you for your questions. We thank you for sharing in our program here this morning. If you're a person who's simply searching for the truth of God, searching to serve and worship God in a manner pleasing in his sight, then know that God desires for you to do so, for he is searching for true worshipers. Jesus says in John chapter 4, verse 23, but the hour is coming, and now is, when the true worshipers will worship the Father in spirit and in truth, for the Father is seeking such to worship him. God is spirit, and those who worship him must worship in spirit and in truth. Join us tomorrow at the Parkview Trail Church of Christ. Again, we assemble at the Hampton Inn in Woodlawn, Maryland. That is 1810 Belmont Avenue. 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

0: Good morning. I mean, it's a great morning here. Good morning. Good morning. You are listening to 106.1 Praise FM. You are listening to one of Radio 1's favorite stations. And again, good morning to all of our listeners, all of the folks that are like just that show up every Saturday to listen to us. And if you've never listened before, you're listening to I Know a Place and I Want to Take You There. And you've just heard Dr. Jones's theme music for the platform. But just in case you've never listened before, we're here every Saturday at 11 a.m. Shout out to the host, because I am the co-host. Shout out to Dr. Matthew L. Jones, pastor of Concord Baptist Church, community activist, all the things that he is. But shout out to Dr. Jones today. He has so much going on, family, travel, business, all of the things, right? So we just want to, you know, keep him in our prayers, keep him and his family in our prayers and all of the things, you know, just always supporting Concord and all of those things that are connected to them, so to speak. But if you've never listened before, we're here every Saturday at 11 a.m. and we come on this, we use this platform to pretty much to promote businesses and to promote entrepreneurship and to promote mentorship and to promote industrial arts in the school system, home ownership. And so, like, Dr. Jones has done so much research to show that the Black church is and has always been the strongest economic entity in our community. And we're so, you know, grateful that he's able to kind of bring that back to the forefront, because so many people feel like that's what we're missing, right? So I'll tell you a little bit more about the program and this platform, this talk radio program that Dr. Matthew L. Jones has created. If you don't go anywhere, we're just going to play a song. It's no commercials. We're just going to get you in the vibe and the mood for today, which is complete gratitude and gratefulness for the Lord allowing us to see another day. So we'll be right back after this song, and don't go anywhere. Ho!
1: Brothers and sisters, I want to welcome you back to life, back to the one that can make your next chapter your best chapter.

Okay. I trust in God, my Savior, the one who will never fail, right? So I just had a little lineup today. So typically, like, if you've listened to the program before, again, this is your, I don't even think I announced myself before I went to break. So this is your favorite co-host, Jamie Chris. I miss your favorite host, Dr. Jones, today. Unfortunately, he had a lot, not even unfortunately, because it's good for me when I get to have the platform to myself. Shout out to you, Dr. Jones. But he has tons of things on his plate. You guys know he travels. He does all the things. He has funerals. He has a church. He has programs. He has so many things happening. Family to take care of, all the things. So we want to just be happy that Dr. Jones has created this platform for us. But shout out to him for having a break today. And shout out to me for having the show to myself. So anyway, if you've never listened before, like before we went to the song break, first of all, sidebar, I was telling you guys about the show, but I had a quick lineup that I wanted to marinate in people's soul today, right? So you had Love Theory by Kirk Franklin, which I absolutely love. Like, I mean, that's like a song. It's kind of got a little swing to a little jam to it, but it just says that, you know, like God is somebody who loves us and we love him. And it's just, it's a love theory and it's a relationship. And, you know, I think that's what people miss a lot of, that the relationship part of how this works with God. You know, it's not just call on him when you need him. And then when you don't need him, and everything's going good, you don't say anything. It's a relationship. It goes both ways. And so it's not just in the time of need. So that's one aspect of it. And then the second song that we played, which I absolutely love, like I know y'all were like, probably like, oh, where did this come from? Take Me Back, right? So I love that song because I'm like, okay, so it says, take me back to a place that feels like home, to the people I can depend on, to the place that's in my bones. Take me back to a preacher in a verse when they see me at my worst, I want to go to church, right? So I thought that was like a good song to have people kind of just process that. So for those of you that haven't been to church, right? So I don't go to church every Sunday. So let's be clear. Like if I'm not there, I'm probably watching it online. But I will say that, you know, there are lots of people who want to go to church and stop going for whatever reason, or grew up in church and haven't had the opportunity to kind of reconnect with God as life has happened. Because we know that as we become adults, life be life. And that's what they say, right? So and I just thought that would be motivating to someone who may not have been to church lately and wants to go to church and just doesn't know how to really make that step, or like, you probably, you know, muster up a little courage to pop in. And even if it's not the church you grew up in or a church that you're familiar with, like people just want to go. And so I'm hoping that someone's motivated that they just want to go. Like church is really like people, like church is not, just because you go to church doesn't mean you're going to heaven. So that's the first thing. Just because you go to church doesn't mean that you're saved. That's the second thing. And I think it's a misconception, right? So church is just a place where people go, not just a place. Church is to me, a safe haven for believers, and even for those who aren't believing, for people who need healing, for people who need, you know, to be connected with other believers and need to worship and need to just find a way to connect with God. It's a house of prayer. It's a house of fellowship. And so, you know, God wants us to worship him, like, and it's a place where we can continuously be encouraged to lean on our faith and build our faith, because we all know that life is about having faith, because faith without works is dead. So you got to have the faith aspect of it, right? So that's what we do know about all of the, you know, all of the things about when people go to church. So I just like people to like have that little snippet, a little sprinkle of what it's all about. And so I hope I motivated somebody to pop in church, right? I don't know if I did or not, but maybe I did. And engineer, he's behind the scenes smiling at me. I don't know if it worked, right? But anyway, it's my song. And then, of course, you got to play my Elevation Worship. You know, like that was the third song. Like, I mean, you got to trust in God. He's like, without trust in God, like, I don't know. Like, and I'm not knocking any other religion or any other spiritual path that people have, but I just thank God for giving me Jesus. And I thank him for bringing me to the Christian faith, so to speak, because that's just what works for me. Like, I look at other faiths and other faiths and other religions, and I say, well, that may not have worked for me, because, you know, like, I think about, what is it, like, the religion, like, I don't want, and I'm going to get this wrong, but I know it's of the Islamic Muslim faith, so don't nail me to the cross that Jesus died on if I get this wrong, right? So what I do know is that there is a part of the Muslim culture, like my girlfriend, she was just going through Ramadan, and I know that like they have to wear like the head wraps and
they, you know, have to keep their bodies covered. Not that I feel like I got to show my body, but I'm just not, I don't think that would work for me. I don't want to be hot. I don't want to wear my head wrap. I don't want my face covered. I don't want my, like, wear lipstick. I don't want my lips covered. So I'm like, God, thank you for not giving me that, because you know that I want to wear my hair, my extensions, my clothes, my go get them girl outfits. God, forgive me for that. But yeah, like, that's me. So I know that that religion won't work for me, but I don't knock it. Like I said, I have a really close friend who is a part of that. But again, I trust in God, who is my savior, the one who never fails me. So I thought that'd be a good little song just to segue in. But again, if you've never listened before, we're here every Saturday, 11 a.m. And I just like to recap a little bit more in detail in case there are folks that want to join the platform or have something relevant or conceptually connected to the theme of this program. And so Dr. Jones has created this talk radio strategy program because pretty much one thing that he has always embedded for the last couple of years since we've been on here is that the Black church is and has always been the strongest economic entity in our community. And regardless if you want to, like, really like, say if you go to church or not, like, when you really think back in history and time since slavery, since we have been free, like, the church has always been the safe haven for folks where they need, you know, resources, progression, you know, food, like, just any resources that we need as a people. So I do appreciate Dr. Jones for just making sure that we continuously push that message that the church is and has always been the strongest economic entity in our community. And then what we've done here so far, if you, you know, if you kept up with the show, then you already know. But if you, this is your first time listening, so if you're a business owner or you're a parishioner or a community leader and you have things that you're doing that are positive for the community, or you're a business owner and you don't mind mentoring young people, we want entrepreneurs to come onto this program to talk about how they started their businesses, the pros, the cons, the do's, the don'ts, all of the things, right? And so all we ask of you is that you mentor another young person who wishes to start the same type of business that you have. And I always stop there because I always say young person, mentor young person for them to start a business. Technically, it's no right or wrong age to start a business, right? And I say this week after week and time after time that you have your people, like your, I always say, like, churches, Chicken, Walmart, Ford, Henry Ford, Christian Dior, like all of these folks, and I can name some more, whether they're Black, white, or whatever their culture is, they started their businesses after they were 40 years old. So that's what I do know, that it's, you know, you can start a business at any given age and there's no right or wrong age. But anyway, what we like to do is have entrepreneurs come on this platform. Like, if you've listened in the past, we've had women who own demolition businesses on here. We've had lawyers. We've had assisted living owners. We've had, the list goes on and on, like authors, pastors who are business owners as well. I mean, all kinds of businesses have been on this platform. I could just go on for days about all of the folks that we've had on here, but it's just been such a positive impact to the community and to other individuals who want to start a business. And then the second phase of this platform is like a call to action, right? This is more so for, like, our city people. This is for more like our, what do you call it? Like, the city folks and education people, all of those people. Like, Dr. Jones has done a lot of research to show that the industrial arts should be put back into the school system. What does that look like? It just looks like putting, you know, like an elementary school, like, let's just say you have the talent of, what is industrial arts? I like to say carpentry, cosmetology, business, probably missing a few, but those things that are in our vocational schools that we have, tech and vocational schools. Okay, I'm getting that wrong there. But if we put them back in elementary school, by the time that the young people, the kids get to high school, they have the sustainability that they need, right? So that they can, if they don't want to go to college, or if they want to start a business fresh out of high school, or what if they don't finish high school, they have something that they've embedded in themselves that can allow them to go out here and get a job, or, you know, create some type of sustainability. But I stopped there too, because we used to, well, not used to, but we were constantly talking about the industrial arts. But shout out to Ramona, who even brings this forefront, because I'm going to tell you guys about what Ramona has going on. If you don't know about Ramona, I'm going to tell you about her. So you just stay tuned and you listen. But the talents, like the arts, like the, not industrial arts, but I call them like the entertainment arts. That's what they're called. Entertainment arts back into the school system. Like, you have children who can sing. You have children who are multi-talented, can sing and dance. You have artists. You have musicians. You have
all of these talents that children have. And if no one fosters them or allows them to grow within, then they lose them, or either they feel like that their talents aren't good enough. And so those are the things that we need to be putting back into the school system, all schools, because in Baltimore, if you live in Baltimore, that's where we're broadcasting from. We know that there are only like two vocational high schools in the city, and then there are only like two in the county, and that's all the kids have. So you have a whole plethora, a city of children trying to apply for these schools, and it's only certain spots each year because they can only take in a ninth grade, incoming ninth grade class. So just imagine how many spots there are versus how many children want to go to these schools. And so that's just a call to action. If you are connected to your mayor, someone in education, leadership, you want to advocate for these things, because I feel like it can happen. And Dr. Jones knows it can happen because it's happening in other states, it's happening in other countries, but it's not happening here. So we have to do more for our young people. And last but not least, I think this is Dr. Jones's favorite phase of the program. And I don't like to say it's bigger than entrepreneurship, it's bigger than education, but his like feng shui place is generational wealth, owning your own land, owning your home, you know, just being able to own property that you can pass on to your children or your children's children or someone in your family, creating that generational wealth right there. And I think that's so important because Dr. Jones, like the place that he knows, like he started 14 years old. And if he was here, he would tell you guys the story. And if you haven't heard him before, well, matter of fact, if you have heard him before, you know, he will run that story down. He will run it back and again, right? But when he was 14, his dad passed away. Long story short, he's in Arkansas and his dad passed away, and he left him all this farm and these lands and these properties, these grocery stores and all the things. And so his mother put him in charge at 14 years old, and he has tons. I don't even want to say the number, but he has tons of brothers and sisters. If he was here, he'd give you guys accurate facts. But anyway, he knows a place since he's 14 years old of owning his own farm, owning his own land. And to this day, and we're not going to tell Dr. Jones his age if you know him, just to know him, but to this day, like, he has not sold any of his land or his property, and like he has it now to pass on to his children, his grandchildren, and all the things. And he's able to employ his family members, his brothers, and

have employment and you plan to work for them, you have a home. And we know that when people own their homes, they treat their communities 110% better. Like, when you don't own something, like, why would you take care of it? Or if you feel like you're paying for something and the landlord or the owner of the house, whomever you have, you want to reference them, they're not doing their part. It's like, why should I pay you? Or why should I pick up this trash off the ground? Or why should I cut my grass? You know, people just have all these different facets. But when people own their stuff, we know. And if you're on the brownie side like me, we know that when the brownies own something, they tend to take extra care of it. Like, you know, when we own a car, we like to shine it up on Saturdays, same type of thing, right? So I just like to always circle back to that we're calling out major businesses to tie in home ownership with employment. So there you have it. That's what we talk about week after week, month after month, just putting entrepreneurs on, putting their businesses on, mentoring young people who want to start these type of businesses or anyone who wants to start a business, the industrial arts back into the school system, really taking education to the next level with AI. Technically, like, why do we want our children anyway? With the AI generation that's coming along with all the technology, why do we want our kids? Why do we think that they still want to sit in a classroom and learn out of a textbook all day and then they just break for lunch or for recess or for gym class? Like, that's not what it's about anymore. So we have to find a way to engage young people and to make sure that they have what they need, because this and really the industrial arts, the good thing about I think the industrial arts, and I'll close this out quickly, is that the industrial arts, right? So when you think about it, AI, like I have a cleaning business, sidebar, right? So I have a commercial cleaning business. I know that even though they're going to create robots that can probably clean soon, I think that's a little far-fetched down the road. And I'm not sure how many people may want a robot cleaning their business or in their house. But it's a business that I know that technology, as it evolves, there will be, of course, more technology to the industry, but it will not take anyone's jobs quite yet. And then, like, when you talk about the industrial arts, you're talking about carpentry. Like, yeah, we have robots and machines that can do these things, but you still need those guys to build houses, to do construction, to work on our roads, to do all those things. I mean, you even have technology in agriculture, but you still need a working body, right? So you have all the, and let's be clear, cosmetology. That is one of the biggest trades that I know for sure, because I don't want a robot doing my hair. A robot, matter of fact, a robot ain't going to never do my hair or wash my hair. I'm a little scared. What if the water gets in the robot and it zaps me or something? I don't know, right? I'm just making up a whole bunch of stuff. But what I do know about the cosmetology field is that, it's a beautiful field that AI cannot take. Like, so why would we not want to put more cosmetologists? And we know the beauty industry, the two biggest markups in America are food and beauty. Like, those are the two things that will never fade. People will always spend their money on. So again, industrial arts, putting them back in the school system, and the things that I just named are things that AI really has not had a way to take over quite yet. So that's why those things are important. And last but not least, again, that home ownership portion. So if you know somebody that's connected to a major corporation, or you know a business owner that, even if it's just one employee that they do one a year or one every consecutive, you know, whatever their case may be, they can tie in home ownership with employment. So that's where that's the place that Dr. Jones likes to take us week after week, time after time. And if you are interested in talking about your business, you're in the education field, or you are like just someone in the community that is actually uplifting the community and investing in our people, we invite you to come on the program. Like, I wish I would have had someone today. Like, today was kind of an impromptu for me to be here, but I feel like, you know, sometimes it's not always a bad thing to be alone. But today I am alone. But I'm looking for folks to always interview, come on the program. And all we ask is that you come on this program, you talk about whatever it is that you believe in or whatever your business is, and then in return, you either come to a workshop that Concord has, or you decide, someone may call in, and we have young people that call in all the time that say, hey, I want to start a business like that. Is it, you know, a possibility that could be connected to that individual? So anyway, if I've said anything that interests you and you want to be a part of this program or this movement, or you have someone that you want to recommend, please give us a call, 410-367-1117. And again, that's 410-367-1117, or you can just Google Concord Baptist Church Baltimore. Super easy. Everybody's Googling, everybody's driving. So if you remember anything, Concord Baptist Church Baltimore,
You can literally just Google the location and you can call the church. Miss Roxanne would love to take your call Monday through Thursday, 9 a.m. to 1 p.m. That's kind of the timing that I like to give out. And so, and even speaking of the

church, right? So something really major is happening. And I mentioned Ramona earlier. Ramona is not only is she Dr. Jones's amazing daughter, but Ramona is like, I call her that girl, right? Even though she's a grown woman, I call her that girl because Ramona has traveled the world. She has done television shows. She's done plays. I mean, she's done musicals. I mean, she's, if you think about it, dance recitals, she's done it all. And what she has decided to do with her talent, I love, is that she, after she's traveled and done all the things, worked with Tyler Perry, I mean, worked all over the world, she decided to come back to home and invest in young people because she knows that there is a dream and a talent that is not, that is, they're not, that are not always fostered, so to speak, within our young people. And so she thinks it's so important to do that. And I think it's a big deal as well. And so she's always putting on a production. So right now, honey, let's be clear. She got Shirley Caesar live in concert. Again, I did say, hold my mule, Shirley Caesar. I want to shout right now, like, what was the old shout, John, if you know anything about Shirley Caesar. But I'm excited. This is going to be pretty cool. So it's a Father's Day gospel celebration. It says, okay, so sorry, let me circle back. The Fresh Faces of Gospel presents Father's Day celebration. It's going to be at a new venue, which I think is pretty cool, at the New Shiloh Baptist Church, which is located at 2100 North Monroe Street. Again, that's New Shiloh Baptist Church, 2100 North Monroe Street. Huge venue, huge location, actually a great location and very city central, so to speak. And so it's going to be amazing. So it's Shirley Caesar live in concert. And it's on Father's Day. So this is a big deal. Like, if you wanted to have something to do with your dad and you haven't planned it, because we all know Mother's Day, we plan Mother's Day out well in advance and do all the things for our mamas. But what about our daddies? Okay, so if you don't have anything planned for you and your dad, and your dad loves music, and he's an old school gospel music guy too, Shirley Caesar is going to be in the building, and that's the place to be. Again, it's Sunday, Father's Day, June 21st. It's from 5 to 9 p.m., which I think is a great time because you still have time to go to church or do your Sunday morning activities. If you like me, you may be at church online. Then you go to a good little Sunday brunch, have your day to yourself, run an errand, and still make it to the concert from 5 to 9 p.m. And then you still get to go home and put your jammies on and watch your favorite show before you go to bed for Sunday, before Monday, right? So again, if you want to attend this event, which I'm so excited, Ramona is definitely, she has tickets and she can set up, you know, if you want a special VIP experience, please call her. You can call 410-830-1077. That's 410-830-1077. Sidebar, I can't wait for AI technology to take over where we're not saying phone numbers on the radio anymore. I don't even know. I feel like I'm back in 1982 every time I say a phone number on a radio, but there you have it. Again, it's 410-830-1077. Oh, and it says, and I missed this part because I was just rambling on about brunch and eating somewhere else. It says a limited pre-show dinner seating, only 300 reservations available. So you can actually eat dinner prior to the concert at the location. So let's, and I'm telling you, Ramona, I may just do this with my dad. Well, my dad, sidebar, I hope he's well enough on Father's Day. So pray for me and my dad. If you know, you know. But if not, just shout me out, Jamie, Chris, in your little prayers. But anyway, let's go back to this menu. It's a whole vibe. It's prime rib, salmon, or fried chicken. So you could pick one of the three. So you can get you a prime rib. Or, no, okay, it's a featured food selection. So Ramona, if you're listening, I don't want to give him the wrong information. So for now, let's just say you can pick prime rib, salmon, or fried chicken as your main course, or you may get all three. I really don't know, but you can call again 410-830-1077 for more information, or you can actually purchase tickets, which is pretty cool. This is real easy. newsometickets.com. Again, that's new, N-E-W, some, S-O-M-E, tickets. I'm not going to spell out tickets. Just Google it. Tickets with an S.com. So newsometickets.com. You can purchase that. And they also have ticket locations, which I think this is great as well. So you got the Men's Ministry of New Shiloh Baptist Church. They have tickets. You can call that other number and get connected to these folks. I'm not going to give out all these numbers. Then you have the Men's Ministry of Empowerment Temple. Okay. Okay. So this is good. So I'm feeling where this is going because this is my first time reading this. This is the men's ministry type of thing. The Men's Ministry of Greater Harvest. Boom. And then you have the Men's Ministry of Southern Baptist Church. And last but not least,
the Men's Ministry of Refugee Way of the Cross. So all the men ministries at these churches, and look, let's just say if you miss the name of the church, if you know there's a men's ministry at your church, just tell them you're trying to go to the concert, connect you with the men's ministry that does have it. But I think it's amazing, amazing program. And the Baltimore College Gate Schools for Boys, the Fresh Faces of Gospel are part of this. Conan Productions is a part of this. KSAL at GIA, at GIA maybe, if that's what that is. I probably, KSAL, forgive me, because you've been on the program, on the platform before, and I probably just screwed that up. But y'all know who KSAL is. To know her is to know her. And Baltimore Sound with Eric Wydell and Eventbrite. So these are all of the sponsors that are part of this program. And I'm super excited. You have Jim Boyd's is one of the sponsors, Floor America, Vaughn Green. Okay, shout out to Vaughn Green. I love that they are just, you know, putting themselves out there and investing in things in the community. And Kauser Supply, which is great, and Priceless Energy LLC. So these are all some big sponsors. You got to be a big sponsor to have your logos at the bottom of this event information. So you got to be a big dog to be on here. But again, Shirley Caesar, I'm rambling on. Shirley Caesar is live in concert on Father's Day at the New Shallow Baptist Church, 2100 North Monroe Street. I'm excited about this new venue. If my dad is feeling up to it, I am going to be there. So again, there you have it. Shirley Caesar live in concert, Father's Day, July 21st. At 5 p.m. at the New Shallow Baptist Church. So please come out and support. If you don't have anything to do with your dad, please know that this is a great opportunity for you to do something fun with him. And again, I'm excited because this is, and let's be clear, this is not a 106.1 Praise FM concert. We're just talking about it here on the program. But again, this is the Fresh Faces production. And shout out to Ramona, Concord Baptist Church, Dr. Jones's daughter. But everybody knows Ramona is the hostess with the mostest. She does all the things entertainment-wise. For our community, for other churches. She has a summer camp that she's doing. Oh, sidebar, yeah. So call the church if you're looking for a summer camp for your kid. Whether if they're into the industrial arts, I'm sorry, not industrial arts, if they're in entertainment arts and your kids have a talent and you want them to continuously continue to foster it over the summer, please call the church 410-367-1117. Ramona will get you straight. For your kids to come to the show. I'm sorry, I said come to the show. That's because I got a phone going in the background and people are chatting me live. I got to pay attention. But anyway, if you want your kids to go to an entertainment camp, entertainment arts camp for the summer, Ramona is your person. It's a great camp. It's in Baltimore County. And if you're also listening and you want just a regular camp for your kid, and let's just say your kid's not into the music or the acting industry, you want your kids to go to a camp, you can register them for camp at Concord. They have a, and then they also have a retreat ground where they take the kids, they go swimming, they can train your kids to be lifeguards. I mean, Concord's camp is one of the best camps. If Jamerson was still in camp, unfortunately, I got a 17-year-old now who's outside bar on the road, driving a car. Be careful, wear your seatbelt, pay attention. My son's on the road. Now getting back to business. So there's a camp at Concord Baptist Church for all of your kids. I believe it's, it's as early as ages. I think it's 3 to high school. And so they have a camp there and they want you guys to, you know, participate or bring your kids or bring your grandkids or tell a neighbor if you don't have kids. But the Concord is going to be, the Concord camp is going to be a lituation this summer for the kids. So if that's your thing, then yeah, kudos to you for making sure that your kids are going to be in the right camp at the right place at the right time. And again, that's Concord Baptist Church camp at 410-367-1117. And I got a couple more announcements, a couple of shout outs for the rest of the day, but we're just going to play one quick song. You already know why we're here. There are no commercials, and I'm going to spare you. I know you guys liked my Take Me Back to Church song early, but I'm not going to play that again. So we'll be right back after this song. Don't go anywhere. Yep. And that's where, and oh, sidebar. Yeah. So one other thing before we go to the song break. If you need to come on the platform, we are looking for, we have a spot open in August, and I think we have a spot open, and if I'm not mistaken, October. So give us a call, 410-367-1117, in case you're about to get out your car, you're about to make a move or a vibe, or you don't want to listen to my song, but we'll be right back after this song. Don't go anywhere, no commercials. Remember that.

0: God reveals.
1: What God reveals. I love that. So, okay. I just put, look. Don't ever say that I didn't put y'all on to some music or to some game, because I already played, was my guy, what's his name, Cohen? Why can't I pronounce people's names today? But anyway, which is called Church, a.k.a. Take Me Back. So I put y'all on with that today. I know, y'all down with Elevation Worship, right? So y'all definitely down for Elevation Worship. So you got a little Elevation Worship today. And of course, everybody knows Kirk Franklin, Love Theory, right? I thought that would be a great way to kick it off with somebody that you know, so you don't turn that dial, right? But you just listened to Nova Soleil, and sidebar, just if anybody has any information out there for her, like meaning that you've like actually listened to her before and or well, no, not listened to her before, because if you've listened before, that's the same thing that I'm doing, listening to her. But again, Nova Soleil, if you have seen her live in concert, or if you have, what is it? Seen her live in concert, or you have a picture of her, or you've seen her perform, or she has some type of social media platform, please tell me, because now I'm obsessed with her, and I'm extra more obsessed because our engineer today, Sean, shout out to Sean, who I love so much, he said that he thinks she may be AI generated. I don't know. We're not going to get C for that. It's just a joke. It's just a conversation. We don't really know, but I'm curious. I'm curious to see if anyone has any footage on her or something like that. Because, I mean, her songs are just so on point. Like, they're just, like, perfect songs. And so, yeah, that's my thing. So I'd love to, do a little bit more deep dive and a little research with my journalism skills, so to speak. But, again, if you've never listened before, we're here every Saturday. I know a place I want to take you there. I'm your favorite co-host on a Saturday during the dry Sahara Desert of the 11 o'clock hour. Jamie Chris, if you don't follow me, please follow me. My page is private because of my whole life, and I'm a good person, but you know, just sometimes you gotta keep it tight. But if you friend request me today, I would know that you listen to me on the show. And it's Jamie, J-A-M-I-E _ Chris, C-R-I-S-S. And that's where you can follow me. And so that's pretty much it. And so, and have a couple other things, a few other little announcements. So sidebar, shout out to all of our, this month we have a lot of things happening. It is, you know, some people beg to differ, and, you know, people have their whole days, their whole thing, whatever. But I just always like to say, you know, there's communities that we're still trying to reach, and it is, the month of pride for people who are different. I just like to call it a month of being different. And that's it. And National Day Calendar Day, which is cool or whatever. So this is what today, and Dr. Jones would give you a rundown of all the special days of the month, but I kind of missed that a little bit. But Dr. Jones, I know you're going to get me for this one. But I know one thing that we do know about today is that, it's National Eyewear Day, and I have my glasses on. So if you've never seen me in glasses, this is why. One, I have them on, and then two, I need to see a little better. I think it hits different when you hit that over 40 mode. So yeah, so anyways, National Wear Your Glasses Day, and I have my glasses on, one, so I could see, and two, support the National Glasses Wear Day. So that's what it is. But again, I'm so grateful to Dr. Jones for creating this platform. I'm grateful to all of our listeners. Again, if you want to be a part of the platform, or you have somebody that you feel like has a message or a business or something that we should put out there, give Miss Roxanne a call at the church at 410-367-1117. Again, that's 410-367-1117. Do not call the station looking for us, even though they can plug you in, but I think it gets a little bit annoying every now and then. But I am so grateful that everyone listened today. Again, don't forget Shirley Caesar, New Shallow Church. If you want details or tickets, you can call us at the church, 410-367-1117. Father's Day is coming up, so we want to treat our dads like we treat our moms. We want it to be a memorable and special day for them as well. And they have dinner. Don't forget. I think I said prime rib, salmon. Oh, yeah. You know, you can't. On a Sunday's best, you cannot not have fried chicken. So they're going to have fried chicken as well. So forgive me for that. So in the background, there you have it. So again, follow me, Jamie_CRISS, Jamie Chris. I'd love to connect with you. I'd love to hear about your story. I'd love to have you on this platform. And again, we come on every Saturday at 11 a.m. Platform is called I Know a Place and I Want to Take You There. When it's more than one person, I always say we know a place and we will take you there. But it's been great today vibing with you. Today was just all about creating a vibe, touching our spirituality, knowing that God is, you know, we have relationship with him. It's a love theory. It's love on both ends. And I love that Kirk Franklin partway says, I don't want to love nobody but you. Like, as long as you love God, that's all that matters. Again, let me say that. And for the, all the people in the back, as long as you love God, that's all that matters. And it's a relationship, which means it goes more than one way. So love theory, boom, there you have it. That was my song for Kirk Franklin. Again, church, take me back. I know that some people want to go back to church. They just don't know how to do that, make that step. So take me back to a place that feels like home, right? So there you have it. And then I played some Elevation Worship. That was a vibe for you. Trust in God. He's the one. Like, and it says, the key part of that song, it says, I sought the Lord and he heard and he answered. So that's it right there. And then you just heard Nova Soleil. There you have it, which is discernment. So we're about to go out. Don't forget ABC. Accept God as your personal savior. B, believe that he died on the cross and rose the third day. And C, confess you are a sinner. That's salvation. ABC, super easy, super quick. And we know a place and we'll take you there. See you next week. Same place, same time. Yeah.
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3: It's hard to believe that 2026 is halfway over. It's startling that 6 months have passed already. When you were 10, it seemed like your teen years would never come. By the time you're a teenager, you just can't wait for 21. However, do you remember when 30 years old seemed to come right after 23? And then 40 and 30 years felt like they were only a couple years apart. Wow. And at 40, statistics say that your life is half over if you are blessed. At 50, some of us start having pains in parts of our bodies that we didn't even know we had. Then here comes 60, and everybody is saying yes, ma'am, or no, sir, to you. By your 70s, you become acutely aware that life is way too short, that time moves way too fast, and there definitely are no replays and no rewinds. So relish every second of every minute of every hour you are blessed to have, because time cannot be repeated.
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0: Great afternoon. Great afternoon, everyone. God bless. God bless. I pray that everybody is having a great day today. So you are listening to Praise 106.1 FM, and I am happy to be collaborating with my partner in crime, Dr. Stephanie Poplar. I am Dr. Marnie Greenhill, and We Care is partnering today with the Prayer Corner. So we are on today. It's time to brew. Let's brew together. So this is what we're talking about on today. So I hope everybody's had a great day, a great weekend. Listen, I just came from a celebration of life, and I want to give shout out to the family of Odell Patterson. Odell Stanley Patterson. He's a member of Charity Church of Baltimore. This is my home church where I grew up at. So I want to give them a shout out to his wife, Linda, and the family. I don't want to start naming the children's name because I don't want to forget, but definitely son Travoy and his daughter. So we thank God for the charity family. And Pastor Tyrone M. Thomas was preaching as I was walking out because I wanted to make sure I was here on time. So before we go any further, let us have a short prayer. Father God, we thank you for another day. We thank you for all that you've done, all that you're doing, and all that you're yet to do. We thank you for traveling mercies. We thank you for giving us grace and mercy that we didn't deserve for the whole week. We thank you for our life, health, and strength thus far. We lift up those in bereavement. We lift up those dealing with health issues. We lift up those dealing with financial issues. But God, we thank you, God, because the Bible says weeping may endure for a night, but joy comes in the morning. Joy comes in the morning. So we thank you for your word, your written word. We thank you for the living word, Jesus, the Christ, the Logos. And we thank you for the preached word. We want to give a shout out. I want to give a shout out to all the men and women who preach and pour into us, not only weekly, but daily. The men and women of God, the pastors, the leaders, the shepherds, all of that. So I just want to give them a shout out because they do a lot, and they sacrifice not only their time, but their family sacrifice. They share them with us. So we just want to give a shout out to them. So Dr. Poplar, we're going to hear from her at this moment.
1: Yes, yes, yes, yes. First of all, I want to say it's an amazing day on purpose here on June the 6th. I'm super excited to converse with you today. Dr. Greenhill, I thank you for the work you are doing with Prayer Corner and overall how you are making impact. That's what it's all about. And so for those who just tuned in, you tuned in to Praise 106.1, and our host today is Dr. Greenhill. I'm excited to share with you today the news report, the We Care Baltimore news report. First of all, I know that today's topic is Counted All Joy, Resources for All. I want to say to you, I'm sending my condolence to the family who have lost their loved one. We know that in the physical, the individual is not here, but very much in the spiritual, right? The person's is here, very much here, so we can hold on to the memories. And so I'm sending prayers to that family along with my family and all the bereaved family. If I could just share briefly, I'm here at an amazing summit that many pastors, more pastors should be here, more business leaders should be here. It's given by a caucus of African American leaders. It's the fourth annual energy conference. And so today, the theme is unity without uniformity. And we've heard from the controller of Maryland. We have heard from many of the leaders from the CAL. Yes, from CAL, Caucus of African American Leaders. CAL is an acronym for Caucus of American Leaders. And so they are discussing energy policy and legislative action. They're discussing home ownership, which many of you may know or don't know, that We Care Baltimore offers home buying seminars, right? Where if you are in need of home buying strategies, we are able to provide support. One of the things that we are doing here I would like to share with you is that we have a resource. It's a free energy assistance. When we hear Count It All Joy, right, resources for all, it's not joyful when you get a bill that you don't know how you bill, that Pepco bill. How about a water bill for those who have to pay water bill? But we know that we have to still count it all joy, still have a spirit of joyfulness, right? The fruits of the spirit, and still operate as if God is still in control, God is still able, or God has been providing, right? God is still able, and God has been providing, you know, the various resources that we need. And so I want to share with you that the free energy assistance and utility relief education workshops, that is what we are offering Dr. Greenhill. And so today we are here at the summit disseminating information, helping Maryland and D.C. residents connect with energy resources and programs that can help lower their electric bill. Right? You lower that bill, you can have more joy, right?
0: Yes.
1: So I want you to know that we offer free workshops to senior citizens, churches, faith-based organizations, community associations, affordable housing communities, property managers. We're looking for opportunities to speak at your church, to your congregation, or to your businesses. We want you to know that we have utility bill relief resources. We have community solar, and that any and everyone, you can have a high net worth and still be eligible for the solar credit, 10% savings, right? So we want you to sign up, call or text on 404-932-4242. So that's what's happening here. You're just sharing information, upcoming events. If I could share one more, we are receiving information on the legislation, right? But we witnessed that Reverend Carl Snowden and his whole network provided a scholarship to a young man who is majoring in political science. He will be a freshman. I tell you, this is the place to be, major networking. So I want individuals to know, if you don't get the information about what is happening that's free, you may want to give a call, a text to 404-932-4242 as it relates to how you can increase your joy, right? And how you can tap into the various resources we have, the workforce development training programs. We have one free program that we have to raise the necessary funds for those who want to learn how to cook, and or they want to use the necessary credential, the Serve Safe Food Safety Manager. We have two slots available, two scholarships. We encourage you to call, yes, 404-932-4242. One has been given by Dr. Brian Askew, that scholarship for you to tap in or to obtain that course, that certification that's good for 50 states. So I just want to say to you, Dr. Greenhill, I'm grateful that you are making impact. So if I may ask, you know, when we talk about increasing that joy, counting the joy, is there anything you can add to that? Because life going to happen, bills going to come in. But one thing we do know is that we can maximize on the joy that God gives us, and we can build a network that can celebrate each other's greatness and support one another. So is there anything you would like to say? Because I'm going to transition out so I can get into the room, right, and enjoy the brunch and the networking opportunities. But what is it that you could tell me? Because you always disseminate great information, but you disseminate great wisdom, the wisdom of God. So how do we just count it all joy? The bills are coming in. Situations are happening. How can we hear on It's Time to Brew?
0: Well, thank you, Dr. Poplar. First, I want to give a shout out to two members of Greater Paradise Christian Center, Elder Melvin Neal. I want to acknowledge him, and Sister Myra Lee, who's also from time to time, she sings on the choir with us. So I've gotten the chance to worship with both of them and, of course, work with Elder Neal in ministry. When we talk about count it all joy, the key word to me is all. The Bible, it starts off in the Bible where it says, when divers of temptation come in, and divers meaning different, when different forms of temptation, you mentioned, you know, the bills are due, the health issues may come up, family issues, whatever it may be, career issues, business issues, it's always something going on, as they say. So, but the Bible lets us know to count it all joy. And basically, because, you know, as I was thinking earlier, weeping may endure for a night, but joy comes in the morning. And that morning doesn't always have to be when the sun comes up. We know morning is when early in the wee hours, you know, which is actually really the last prayer watch, if I'm correct, which is you know, we look at 6 a.m. things of that sort, but really the prayer watch starts at, if I'm not mistaken, first prayer watch starts at 6 p.m. But it says count it all joy. And a lot of times when we're going through, we don't think that way. But a lot of times, how can you testify? How can you say what God has done for you? How can you say God has delivered you? How could you say God has healed you if you have not experienced infirmity, if you have not experienced some type of loss, if you have not experienced some type of inconvenience or inconsistency was the first word I was going to say, so that can fly as well. So, you know, if you have not experienced these things, what is your testimony? How can you talk about you know, a God, or talk about an experience that you've been you went from one issue to another, but you came out fine. You came out better than, and I'll say it, people thought you were going to come out. People didn't, maybe not have wanted you to come out of that circumstance. So how can you talk about that? So when you talk about the opportunities that you are experiencing when you're at these conferences, you know, these are things to help, you know, help out people, help the people to get out of debt, in a sense, to get out of a rut, to find ways and resources which you have to make things lighter. And we know with gas and electric, or any bill, it can be a weight. It can be a burden, you know. And even though we have to live day to day, and we want to live in comfort, we want to live and be able to take care of families, you know. So we're counting all of that joy, because God is showing us the resource that we have and that we need and we can use to make things much better.
1: Wow, much better. Wow, I like that. Much better. Right? So it's the things that we think and we say, and we have to know the power of our tongue, life and death and the power of our tongue. Well, I want to transition, if it's all right with you, to get back into the room, right? Because sometimes you just got to show up in the room. And when you show up in the room, greatness is going to meet you there. And so we want to encourage, before I let myself go, I just want to encourage our listeners to tap into the network that we have. We're grateful that we have a partnership with a pastor, Dr. Matthew Lincoln Jones, right, at Concord Baptist Church, where we're able to collaborate with him, and now looking to collaborate with other pastors who have deserving leaders who are worthy of their honorary doctorate, right? We have that. We have all types of resources. It seems like the E's are dominating in our lives. We've been through enough D's, right? Disappointment, discouragement, detour, delays, divorce, right? But we can rest assured that the next letter after D is E. We're going to operate in a spirit of excellence. Right, we're going to be empowered and educated about all the necessary resources out here. So we know that Prayer Corner is doing a great work, and we know that we have identified a great resource for Prayer Corner and We Care Baltimore. So we're excited about that partnership. So I want to encourage our listeners to give a call, give a text, right, to my number, your number. My number is 404-932-4242. If you would like for us to bring the various resources we've identified to help your members, right, whether they want to go back to school, whether they want to save on their energy bill, we have a resource. Perhaps they even want to know prayer strategies. Our great leader right there, Dr. Monet Greenhill, has the prayer corner. She has prayer conferences and prayer breakfasts. And we want to let you know that we are identifying creative ways that can help implement that joy or can enhance the joy that God has given you, right? So we have both, I would say, spiritual and natural resources that can help. So if you don't mind, I just want to share a quick flyer again, and then I want to transition and get in that room. And don't talk about me, Dr. Green, here. In that room, they got a full buffet, but I want to get in there and network, all right?
0: I'll talk nicely about you.
1: Yeah, and tell the leaders that they need to sign up. They need to go to nominate a change maker. Nominate a change maker. If you are deserving of if you're deserving of an honorary doctorate and you have done the work, right? And we're going to explain what honoris causa is, then we want to hear from you. Go to nominateachangemaker.com. And I know that our amazing sister is going to share. She is going to share. I just received an email. Someone wants to share. I need a resource help for water bill, electricity bill. Yes, sis, we will share. I just received a text. If you are in need of, we have a resource for the electricity. Now, if you're receiving your water from WSCC, then there's a resource that I have. I actually utilize it to see if it works. So I don't know. It depends on what county you're in, but we're going to do our best to identify resources. And some of those resources may be, right, just the strategy of how do you negotiate with your, you know, with your provider. But sometimes you got to speak up. You have to share what is going on. And or it could be using your local Department of Social Service. What we want to do is be able to help in whatever way. It's about being proactive. So I wanted to give you my number again, 404-932-4242. I'm here at the convention as we are sharing information about free energy assistance and utility relief education workshops that are coming up, home buying workshops and entrepreneurship. And also, we can't forget the prayer, the spiritual empowerment. I want to thank you in my moments of going through. You've been there, Dr. Greenhill. So on that note, I'm going to put the ball back in your hand. I believe in you, your abilities, and I just want to thank you as we talk about Count It All Joy, resources for all. So I'm going to exit out and let you continue the momentum of changing lives, or let's say continue the segment of empowering, you know, the individuals, empowering us for greatness.
0: Awesome.
1: All right. Thank you.
0: Enjoy your brunch. 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
0: If you're just tuning in, you're listening to Praise 106.1 FM, and I'm your host of It's Time to Brew. This is Dr. Marnay Greenhill. Just want to say, anyone who's interested in to nominate a change maker, you can also text me at 443-955-0350. 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Hello, Marlo Brown. If you're still watching on social media, I want to thank all of those who coming in and out on social media, who's listening here on today. So I thank you for your support. Thank you for watching. And most of all, thank you for your prayers. So thank you so much, so much. Thank you again, Dr. Poplar, for, joining us on today. I want to thank you for your partnership as well. Again, enjoy your day. So a couple things before we leave. I was thinking of this is one of my favorite scriptures, and it's called, it's Psalm 34:1. I will bless the Lord at all times, and his praises shall continually be in my mouth. And here we go again with the word all. You know, we've talked about count it all joy, and I will bless the Lord at all times. And all, you know, when I see scriptures or when someone talks to me about a certain passage or quote or whatever, it's a lot of times it's one word that will speak out to me. And you know, count it all joy. I will bless the Lord at all times. times. And with the word all, you know, that's the scripture you really have to be careful with. You know, because if you don't mean it, don't say it. You know, we read it, we read it, we read it out loud. But when you actually speak it, you know, I will bless the Lord. I will bless the Lord in famine. I will bless the Lord in lack. I will bless the Lord in health going down. I will bless the Lord when things are rocky. I will bless the Lord at all time. Not just when we're happy. It's easy to bless when you're happy. It's easy to encourage when you're happy. But you know, with ministry, it's encouraging even when you're going through as well. It's encouraging others and pouring into others, even when you need someone to pour into you. So with that even being said, that goes into, as Dr. Poplar was talking earlier regarding leadership. You know you're that leader. You know you have done the work. You know, and as I said the other week, your thesis is your tenure. Your thesis is your experience. Your thesis is what you've done within the community, what you've done within your business, what you've done within, you know, whatever it is, your nonprofit. You know, we could go on and on and on. So again, if you want to go right in and do the form, you could go into nominateachangemaker.com. That's nominateachangemaker.com. Or you can text myself, Dr. Marnay Greenhill, and I'm at 443-955-0350. Okay, so feel free to text me on that number. And again, if you're just turning in, you're listening to Praise 106.1 FM. And we are glad to have you here. So briefly, just want to talk about, we want to talk about leadership. You know, since Dr. Poplar brought that up, you know, so when you have strong leadership, you know, you are the type where you are the strength. You are pouring in. You are pouring in and as others. And they always say, and this is very important, you know, in order to lead, you got to know how to follow. And unfortunately, we have leaders who don't want to follow, or they get to a certain pedigree and they feel it, you know. But you always, it's always good to have a mentor. It's always, pastors have pastors, you know, they have their own pastors. You know, they still look up to the leadership that they were released from, you know, just to give an example, you know. So with that, you know, leadership, always, you know, have someone that's leading them, that led them, that got them to where, that helped get them to where they are. Okay. And with that, you can build by momentum, by changing and shifting. And I think Dr. Poplar put that, I forgot, I want to say it was Friday. She had put that on social media. That was her word for the day, shifting or shift. You know, so you got to know when to pivot as a leader. You got to know when to shift, when to change, when to pivot. You know, especially since 2020, we're now in 2026, but since 2020, we've all learned how to pivot, whether it was personal life, whether it was business, whether it was a job, careers, whether it was even in getting our own health together. You know, a lot of people that are blessed to still be here and alive and breathing and with this, I shall live and continue to declare the works of the Lord. That's what the word of God says. And with that, you know, I said all that because there are a lot of, I had COVID twice, but you're still here. You know, you're doing remarkable things. You know, you're doing, you know, and a lot of things were birthed out of and because of COVID. So let's be real about that. So, you know, a lot of things came about due to COVID. And a lot of people may say, well, that may not be the best example, but there are times things God will allow to have you do the purpose work that he had for you to do. Because a lot of times we would have sat, we would have got lazy, we would have gotten complacent. Oh, I'll do it tomorrow. But tomorrow's not promised to anyone. And nobody really saw. I know we had some prophecies come, but nobody really knew how things were going to turn out with this COVID. And some people prophesied that things were coming, but they didn't know what it would even be called, let alone how it would impact really the world, to be honest. So I just want to say to everyone, You know, with leadership, you're pouring into, you know, and to be honest, you're pouring back into, you're also monitoring how the persons under you are growing, how they are developing. You're monitoring all of that. You're meeting with people. Say, okay, we look at people on jobs. You know, your advisor, your supervisor, your manager on the job, and they have either if not yearly, definitely they have quarterly. I want to say where they come and they let you know your progress during that time. They let you know some things that could be worked on. They let you know some things that could be tweaked. They let you know some things that you could lighten up on, some things that you may need to push a little harder for, you know. So when we doing that, we're still making the change, nominating a change maker, because they're making that change, helping us, and we are making the change in what we're doing and implementing in what they're telling us to do. Okay, evaluation, that's the word I was looking for. So, you know, and you know, as someone said, execution beats a motivation at every level. You know, so as we execute, you know, as you've executed in your job, as you've executed in your community, as you've executed in that shelter, as you executed in your nonprofit, as you've executed in your community, as you've executed with the youth, as you've executed with the elderly. You know, we can go on and on, because nominate a change maker is very broad. And I want to I don't want to leave out anything, but I know nominate a change maker, as you go into that form, nominateachangemaker.com, you will see where you can get the honorary degrees in entrepreneurship, humanitarianism, community development. They even have one for fashion. They have a field for music, arts, entertainment. It's very broad, very, very broad. Education. You know, so I'm just naming a few off the top of my head, you know. So, you know, that is what we are looking for. And, you know, hey, Maria, I know a nickname, but I'm just going to say Maria. So anyway, good hanging out with you. We went to see, the Michael Jackson movie last week, but anyway, this is what we're talking about. And it's all about, you know, not only recognizing, but you acknowledging and recognizing yourself. So when you're nominating a change maker, you can nominate someone, or you can nominate yourself, you know. But again, I'm Dr. Marnay Greenhill. And again, if that's something you have more questions about, you can, again, text me at 443-955-0350. So we're going to say, God, we thank you for another day. We thank you for this broadcast. We thank you for all that you've done, all that you're doing, and all that you're yet to do. God, we are planning, and we want to be the persons that you purpose us to be. And for that, we thank you in Jesus' name. So everybody have a blessed day. Until next time.

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0: Flat out.

Tasha Cobbs Leonard, Break Every Chain. She's been nominated in several categories for this year's Stellars. Congratulations to her. Up next, here's a classic from Tanya Blunt and Lauryn Hill. His Eye Is on the Sparrow on the Best Inspiration All Day.

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3: Because of all the emails and the letters and the phone calls we received of you telling us how you were encouraged from the struggle is over. I decided to ask God to give me another word of encouragement to encourage his people. So I got some more young people. Butterfly praises. Let's encourage someone. Listen.
0: Things may not be looking up.
3: Yeah.
0: But it's okay.
3: Put a smile on your face.
0: Hold your head up high.
3: Uh-huh.
0: It's gonna be a brighter day. All things work together.
3: That's word, y'all.
0: For

0: 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Listen.
1: Trials and tribulations.
0: Oh, yeah.
1: They come your way.
0: I love this part.
1: When the road gets rough.
0: Hold on.

0: 11.
1: Oh, he will.
2: He will.
1: Work it out.
2: Woo!
1: Thank you, guys.
0: I'm getting a little too happy in here, y'all.
2: Let me. I know he will.
0: Come on.
2: He will.
0: Work it out.
2: Work it out.
0: Now you have it. Now you have it. Now listen, what I need you to do for me right now, whether you're at home,

0: Dear hero, whoever you are, thank you for donating plasma. 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
9: Hi, I'm Elton John. 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
10: Dear hero, whoever you are, you save lives. 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
11: My final tour was in Afghanistan in 2008. I was hit June 3rd. 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

0: Good afternoon, listening audience. This is Debbie Martin with Foray Records. We are now on Praise 106.1 WLIF. We have been elevated. Glory to God. Yes, glory to God.
1: Praise the Lord.
0: And if you're not familiar with Foray Records, our mission is to keep the name of Jesus uplifted through our gospel music, educational information, and special guests. 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And if you're new to listening to us, Foray Records have a history of 22 years as of 2026 of venue performances and broadcasting. Glory to God. I have my co-host, Mr. Gregory Brown, Sr.
1: 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Praise 106. FM 106.1, that is what I'm saying. We're still here serving the same God, and we're still doing the things that God said for us to do. Are you listening? Tune in. And we also want you to know, at Foray Records, you can send your information, your songs, produce, and submission that is guaranteed, what I'm saying, to be played by P.O. Box 22131, Baltimore, Maryland, 212-303, that's 21203. Okay, I want to be sure I send that to you, right? And send it in so you can be heard all over the world, not just here, okay? And we're going to move right forward, and we thank you very much for tuning in at our new location. It's all praise, what I'm saying, 106 FM, what I'm saying, right here in Baltimore. And our first song coming up to you, listening to, it's called what? Praise Him, D.T. Moore.
2: 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Lift Him up.

0: Amen. Isn't that a wonderful song by D.T. Moore? Praise him. Glory to God. I just want to thank some of my listeners who know that we have been elevated to 106.1 praise. I want to thank Tanya Shields. I want to thank Ray J. I want to thank Ayana, Linnea, yes, and Anissa. Thank you. Thank you for giving me a congratulation in my email. And listeners, like Mr. Brown said, that if you have music that you would like played on Bori Records, we will need a permission slip as authorization to play. And you can mail it to P.O. Box 22131, Baltimore, Maryland 21203. And I want to thank my engineer, Sean, who has traveled with us. He's been on this road for a while. Thank you, Sean. Thank you for being with us.
1: Yes.
0: Let's go to our next song. These are requested songs by you listeners. My next song is Like Christ by Artist Star.
2: Yeah. Wanna be like Christ. Yeah. Wanna be like Christ. Y'all better recognize.

0: Christ, like Christ.
1: Praise the Lord, everybody. Greg Brown, love you in person on WLIF. Praise 106.1 FM. Wasn't that something? Want to be like Christ. Is that right? What I'm saying, guess what? That's who we ought to want to be, right? But guess what? We got another one. And guess what that is? Every day is a gift. Artist Nancy Rundua.

Praise the Lord. Praise the Lord, everybody. Wow. What? Every day is a gift. By what? Nancy Rondua. Also, what I'm saying, we want you to know what I'm saying, but we're going to this other place that sent it down to us. And you know what the name of that song is? Listen very carefully. It's called Holy by the one and only Samuel Hill Productions.

0: Amen. Glory to God. Woo! Boray Records, your number one independent gospel record label, located right here in the hub city of Baltimore, Maryland, in the United States of America. Creative sounds of gospel music. The music we played are from independent artists, and they are the most requested songs by you, the listeners. Yeah. Our opening song is... was created by Mr. Michael Holiday. Yay! Thank you, Michael Holiday, for our opening song.
1: Yes, Holiday.
0: Amen. We're getting close to our time. We're only on for half an hour. So I am most thankful of the elevation from Urban One Radio.
1: Amen.
0: Thank you, FM.
1: Thank you, Lord.
0: We came from AM to FM. Glory to God.
1: Come on,
0: glory
1: Jesus.
0: To God.
1: Come on, Jesus.
0: And thank my co-host, Greg Brown.
1: How's everybody doing? What's that? Greg Brown, love you, person here. I'm at our new location. Stay tuned in because we're still serving the same God, the same way. And Hub City, Boray Records here for you.
0: Glory, glory to God. Glory. Amen. We're on every first and third Saturday of the month from 1 p.m. until 1:30 p.m. So join us. And let's see, the most requested song is My Poema by Samuel Hill Production. Mm-hmm. Wonderful song. Mm-hmm. Thank you, listeners. Thank you, Sean.
1: Thank you, Sean.
0: Glory to God.

many all over the world are searching for the answer to this question. Who am I? The reality is many of us never discover the answer to that question. And the reason is because many of us attach our identity, we attach who we think we are to fear, to neglect, to abuse. We attach who we think we are to shame and to guilt. Or perhaps it's not any of those things, but rather it's things like my popularity. We've attached our identity to our possessions or our performance. We're searching and searching for the answer to this question, who am I? You know, I

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0: That's the latest from Fresh Start Worship. It's called You Are. It's the Ronette Rollins Show on the best inspiration all day. Up next, I love this one from Bishop William Murphy. It's called Double. May God bless you with double for your trouble. 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
11: 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Our worship services are on the Sabbath day, and we are a non-denominational church where Jesus is Lord and Elder Willie B. Tripp is pastor and founder. I am First Lady Tessa Tripp. Be blessed, be healed in Jesus' name through his anointed man of God. 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
12: It's been read in your hearing by our beloved missionary Jada P.A. and Deacon Resident P.A., the 34th Division of Psalms in its entirety. Our subject in this Psalms is coming from Psalms 34 and 19. I'm going to start my reading at verse 1 and skip down to verse 17 and conclude at verse 19. Do we all have it? The word of God's penalty is wise. It says, I will bless the Lord at all times. His praise shall continually be in my mouth. Verse 17, the righteous cry And the Lord heareth and deliver them out of all of their troubles. Verse 18. The Lord is nigh unto them that are of a broken heart, and saveth such as be of a contrite spirit. Verse 19. Many are the afflictions of the righteous, but the Lord delivereth him out of them all. Telegraph subject is coming from the 34th division of Psalm, verse 19. I refresh that reading again in your hearing. It says, many of the afflictions of the righteous, but the Lord delivered him out of them all. So our subject is on this wise. It's all right, go through. It's all right, go through. It's so fitting for, and piggybacking off of last week's message, it's so fitting for our life to realize that each and every day is a new day, new opportunities. And last week's message was telling us we hold on to past things and it interferes with the present day that we're in, the new day, which what's in that day propels us into tomorrow. We're so busy thinking about tomorrow and we miss all of the blessings that's for our life in today. And so when we go into tomorrow, we're still behind because we didn't pick up what we're supposed to have in a new day. And we looked at all that last week and last week's message. So we want to look at today by the grace of God and this message, this subject. It's all right. It's all right to go through. And here it is, David in this Psalms sharing with us and conveying his journey and what he had to do in one place. And First Samuel, he had to act like he lost his mind before king or chief, so they would let him go. But when you think about this subject that says it's all right to go through, it would suggest something. I want you to listen very carefully. Many times when we are going through things in life, we say that something is wrong. We find reasons as to why we are going through what we're going through, and we hold on to those reasons, and we say this is the reason why. Many a times in doing so, we always do this. We always point the finger everywhere. But the subject today is, it's all right to go through what you're going through in life. How so, Pastor? Well, when you're facing your trials and when you're facing your tribulations, when you're facing your sufferings, when you're facing letdowns in life, that's all right for you to go through that. When you're facing somebody rejecting you, that's all right that they are rejecting you. When you find somebody that's hating on you, that's all right. Go through that. When you find yourself in a situation that it looked like you're not making it or you're not doing well, it's all right to go through that. Notice what your subject is saying. It's all right when we're calling it all wrong. And that's what most of us do in life, that when stuff is not going the way we think it should go, we say, this is all wrong. But the Lord wants you to understand something today that it is all right. What you're going through is all right. He said, just go through that. If whatever you're going through, whatever you're suffering like, it's all right for you to suffer that. It's all right for you to feel the hate. It's all right for you to feel the rejection. It's all right when you feel like your loved ones turn their back on you, don't want to have anything to do with you. It's all right to go through. It's all right. Well, we call it wrong. You say, my family member doing me wrong. They treat me wrong. They treat me bad. They treat me like I'm not a family member. It's all right to go through. It's all right. How can you say to me, Pastor, it's all right when it feels so wrong? How can you tell me, Pastor, that what you're calling wrong feeling to me is all right for me to feel this? I'm glad you asked that question, because see, the all right that you're going through is the very all right that's giving you the character that you need to make it through. The all right that you're going through, while it feels so wrong, the all right is giving you everything you need and the ammunition that you need to make it into your tomorrows. The all right that you're going through, what you call wrong, is there to strengthen you to stand in the battle. It's all right to go through. If you don't go through, if it's not all right, you won't make it through. Watch this. You're here today by the power of God because He made it all right for you to go through. He made it all right for you to suffer some things. He made it all right for you to feel the heartaches, the disappointments, the setbacks, the rejections. God said, that's all right to go through. So He's saying to you, child of God, He's saying, go through it. Because it's all right. He said, when people hate on you, He said, go through the hate. It's all right. What make it all right? What did Jesus do? The Son of God came down here. And they persecuted Him, and they called Him everything but the child of God. They mocked Him, spit on Him, lied on Him. They did some of everything you can imagine to Jesus. But it was all right for Jesus to go through. See? So what we call wrong is all right. So stop holding your head down. Stop feeling like the whole world is against you. God said it's all right. He says everything is all right. Oh my God, Lord, I got pain racking through my body. You're trying to tell me this pain is racking through my body, what I'm feeling, what I'm going through. He says it's all right to go through. He said it's all right, go through. Oh my God. Said some things, Lord, I'm dealing with. He said, but it's all right because you need to grow for some things. See, you're looking at what your neighbor's going through, and you look at what you're going through, and you say, well, what you're going through is all wrong. No, no, no, what your neighbor's going through is all right for them, and what you're going through is all right for you. Because, see, the Lord knows just what you need to make it all the way from earth to glory. He knows how to shape you. He knows how to mold you. He knows how to strengthen you. He said, it's all right, go through. Could I help somebody? When you're facing something in your life, the Lord said, it's all right to go through it. He said, if you don't go through it, it's wrong. If you try to go around it, try to circumvent it, it's wrong. How many of you know for yourself that when you've gone through something that seemed hard on you, but you came out the other side of it? See, the word through says this. Some says, all right to go through. The word through says that you coming out the other side. Yeah. That's why the word of God says, it's all right, go through. Because you're coming out the other side. It did not say it's going to stop you while you're going through. It said it's all right, go through. He said to you, whatever you face in life, He says it's all right because you're going to go through. You're coming out the other side. How many of y'all know today, child of God, the very thing that held you in a situation that you thought you were held, but some kind of way or another, by the grace of God, you came out the other side, and you can say today that the Lord made a way. Do I have anybody in church know what I'm talking about? So He said, child of God, so when you face yourself, He said, it's all right, go through. He's telling you, it can't hold you. He's telling you, child of God, that nothing in this life can hold down His child. Just like there's nothing that can hold down Jesus, He's telling you there's nothing that can hold you down. He says, it's all right. So listen here, child of God. You got to learn how to say, oh my God, to God be the glory. Because I'm created in the image of God, and God do whatsoever He please. Amen. Here in the earth as in heaven, I'm created to glorify God. So whatever I'm going through, it's got to be all right. It don't feel good. It don't feel right. But how many of you know the Lord has showed you that it's all right?
13: Now, come on now. Do I have a church today? How do you get here today? You done been through some mess. How many of them been through some pains, been through some heartaches, been through some setbacks? How many have been through rejection? How many have been through hate? But you're still here. How many feel like you can handle it more today? Come on, somebody. How many remember a day when somebody stepped to you, you go upside their head, but today you just walk away and say, praise God. Do I have a choice today? When you used to react one kind of way, now you're acting another way because, see, the Lord done made it all right for you. Folk, looking at you, folk, looking at you, say, wait a minute. Now, I done did this, I done did that, and I feel like I haven't locked down, you know, I haven't been in a situation, and here they come out the other side. Go through means you coming out the other side. And when you come out the other side, you ain't the same person that went through. Oh, can I help somebody for a moment? You're not the same person that you were when you came out the other side after you suffered something, after you've been rejected, after you've been lied on, after you've been called everything but the child of God. And the Lord kept you from losing your mind, kept you from going crazy, because folk were always stabbing at you. Folk were always throwing dots at you every time you turn around. Somebody trying to do something to you, but you come out the other side. Somebody said, I came up and I'm not the way I once was. All right to go through. When you're going through something, just know the Lord blessing you. When you're going through something, just know the Lord is blessing you. He's putting the freshening on. He's blessing you for a crown of glory. He's blessing you to bless you. Oh my God. Yeah, Lord, any way you bless me, I'll be satisfied. Well, the Lord said, you want this? You got to go through that. I said, Lord, I'm going. It's all right to go through. Yeah, you're going to get some bumps upside your head. You're going to get some bruises. You're going to suffer some pains. He said, but if you go through this, there's the crown on the other side. Come on, somebody. He says, it's all right. Go through. Now, go ahead, say, go through it, because he didn't set it up for you. While others looking at you, looking down on you, looking down, saying you ain't this, you ain't that, that's all right. Hey, let them keep on talking. Let them keep on running their mouth. But you going through. How many can say nobody's mouth ever stopped you from going through? Come on, somebody. Nobody's mouth ever stopped you from going through to the other side, because the word of God says it's all right. This is why David says what he says. I was trusting the Lord. Because he knows he's going through. He knows he's going to come out. Are y'all getting something from this? Look at what he said. He says, I will bless the Lord at all times. You see what he's saying there? Psalms 34. I will bless the Lord at all times. His praise shall continually be in my mouth. Good God Almighty. That's why you always hear me tell you, child of God, praise him. I know you walked in the church with some issues. I know you're going through something. I know you're trying to pay your gas and electric. You're trying to get money together to pay your rent. I know your money sometimes, if not most of the time, seems funny. I know sometimes your refrigerator might seem a little dry. I know sometimes, it feels like you don't have a friend in the world. But what David said, what did David say? David said, let me tell you something. He stopped by last week and talked to you. Did he talk to you last week? Telling you it's a new day? How many got something to mess up? So the Lord said, gonna come right back to Byway this week and tell Byway, it's all right. Go through. See? It's a new day. It's all right. Go through. Just go through. Oh, David stopped by. He wanted to tell you. He said, look, I will bless the Lord at all time. Hallelujah. How many can really stand flat-footed before God's throne and say, Lord, I'm going to bless you at all time. Hallelujah. What is he saying? No matter what I'm going through. What did Paul say that? I learned how to be abased, learned how to be abound. But I can do all things through Christ that strengthened me. And David said, I'm going to bless the Lord at all time. In other words, I'm not going to let nothing rattle me to the point that I can't praise my God. David says, I know something for a fact. I done been through some things. The things I done been through in life, I know that the Lord brought me out of those things. I know it for myself because, see, he done it so many times before. Now, I don't know if I have a church can say that. I know that the Lord brought me out of many things. I just know it for myself. You know, I just know it because I didn't get here on my own. I know it was the Lord that brought me through many things. So I know that he, oh, good God of mine, I know that he did it. So I'm going to bless him at all times. How many folk are here today that can think of one thing to praise God for? How many in a sincere heart can say, Lord, I got something to praise you for. I have something in my life to praise you for. And this is what David said, I will bless the Lord at all times. In other words, see, I might praise him when I'm doing good, but I didn't learn how to praise him when I'm going through. I learned how to praise him when the road gets rough, the going gets tough, and the mountains are hard to climb. I done learned how to praise him no matter what. If I got to praise him all by myself, David says, I done learned how to praise the Lord at all times. He said, his praises shall continually be in my heart. In other words, he says, I'm not going to let nothing come up in my life to take the praises of God out of my heart. Do I have somebody here today? I say, I done been through some mess, but can't nothing stop me from lifting up the name of Jesus, because the Lord is worthy. Yes. Good God Almighty, he's worthy of all my praise. So I'm just gonna go through. Yeah, I know I'm going through, and I love going through. What do I love about it? Because my God said he will never leave me, Lord, forsake me. We looked at last week that the word of God said that the Lord worked valiantly. So what I'm going through, the Lord holding me up when I seem like I'm gonna fall, he stand me back up straight. He stand me back up. The Lord, oh my God, the Lord just keep right on. Somebody say, keep right on, keep right on, keep right on. Y'all will make me take my seat. If I stop by to tell somebody, just put one foot in front of the other one. Go through, it's all right. You don't have to run, just go through it. God says, I got something for you. Oh my God, tell him thank you. He said, my soul, I'm about ready to take my seat, shall make her bows in the Lord. The humble shall hear thereof and be glad. He said, many are the afflictions of the righteous, but the Lord, oh my God, y'all mama, come on, the Lord deliver us out of them all. Is anybody in the house today? Y'all can say, I've been delivered. He said, I've been delivered. Many of the afflictions of the righteous. What did that say? It says that you're a child of God. It don't mean you're not going to suffer anything. It do mean that you got to go through some things to get through, to go to where you got to get to. Jesus, you came down here. If you want your crown and glory, if you want to rescue the lost in the world, Jesus, you got to go down into sinful flesh. Walk like a man. Talk like a man. Feel like a man. While you're going through, I want you to keep right on, because you won't come out. Jesus said, he could have said, Lord, Father, let this cup pass from me. Sometimes it gets real hard on my life. Lord, I feel like I just can't take no more. But he says, it's all right. Go through. Lord, is more than I can bear. Let this cup, let this problem, let this situation pass from me. He says, all right, go through. Then Jesus says, Father, not my will, but thy will be done. Somebody said, Lord, not my will, but thy will be done. Just give me the strength, Lord, to go through it, because I know it's all right. Come, my Lord and Savior, he went through. Somebody said, yeah, all the way up there on the cross. Yeah, it got so bad. Jesus said, Father, why hast thou forsaken me? Jesus said, Father, why thou forsaken me? But son, is all right to go through. Somebody say, yeah, because on the third day, you gonna get up with all power in heaven and earth in your hand. Somebody say, yeah, it's the third day. Since it's the third day, I'm getting up because Jesus got up. He said, it's all right. Go through. Set up, everybody. Hallelujah. Did we get something from that? It's all right. Go through. I surrender all. It's all right. God have you. He got you covered. He have you in the palm of his hand. He wants you to know it's all right. Stop calling it wrong. It's all right. If somebody come up to you and try to lower it and cut somebody else down, you say, no, don't worry about it. It's all right. When somebody talk bad to you, you look up and say, that's all right. That's another star in my crown. It's all right. I'm going through. Your words can't stop me from going through. It's all right to go through. Watch what you say about it being wrong. It's just like you said that the Lord is not doing his job. And you're giving the devil all the glory. Because you're giving the wrong that you think you go, that you think you're going through. Because it feels wrong to you. Watch how you do that and speak against God. Because he told me to tell you today, by the way, it's all right. Go through. Lord, this load is heavy. I don't know how I'm going to do it. He says, I'm with you. He says, I'm with you before the foundation of the world. And no matter where you go, by the way, he says, I'm with you.
9: Views and opinions of the guests and hosts you hear are
13: not. Just know that you're all right. What makes you all right is the righteousness of Jesus. It's all right. Are we getting this? Watch what you're speaking out your mouth. Be careful. Don't speak against the Lord. I don't like the way that Negro did me. Well, we be saying nigger and all that kind of stuff. I don't like the way she did me. I don't know what that B nowadays is. B did me. I don't like this. I don't know what they're doing. I don't care who they think they are, but I know I'm going to do this. I'm going to do that. Watch your mouth. It's all right. Go through. It seemed hard, but God says it's all right. Did y'all hear that? Somebody tell God, thank you.
14: Thank you.
13: Now, you really mean it. Say, Lord, thank you for what I'm going through. You just don't know what God is taking you through to bring you to. I need to say it again. Lord said they didn't really catch it. I said, you don't know what the Lord is taking you through to bring you to. I'm talking about here in this natural realm, but he takes you through it to bring you to his crown of glory, to the, amen, to spend out eternity with the Lord. It's all right. Go through. How many are ready to go through? Oh, my Lord. Last week's message was, it's a new day. And Lord said, come back and tell him, it's all right, go through. Give God a praise. Hallelujah. Hallelujah, hallelujah. I meant to preach that message long in the deck. I had to want to go down to about 8 scriptures. But hallelujah. I think you received a message. I think you received a message. Hallelujah, hallelujah, hallelujah. The Bible says, many are the afflictions of the righteous, but the Lord delivered them out of them all. Amen. Did y'all hear that? Many are the afflictions of the righteous, the Lord delivered him out of them all. And then he, in verse 18, here's something very powerful. Don't leave without hearing this. The Lord is nigh unto them that are of a broken heart. Broken heart, and saveth such as be of a contrite spirit. I'm going to let you go out to explain that to you, verse 18. A contrite spirit, the Lord is nigh to those that's of a broken heart. A contrite spirit is a person that has just totally surrendered to God, humbled before God. All pride is gone. You're no more looking to yourself for the answer. You're looking to the author and finisher of your faith for the answer. Brokenhearted. I've gone the last mile. I can't tolerate me any longer. The Lord will show up on you just like that. Quick. Quick. When your heart is broken to the point, say, Lord, I surrender. I'm humbled before your almighty presence. I'm humbled before your presence in my life. Lord, none of me, all of you. When you get there, the Lord says, okay, now I can bless you.
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6: 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Isn't it wonderful to know we have a Father in heaven that has our backs through everything? Isn't it a comfort to know that in our darkest times, when we call him, he will answer in season.

0: Oh, hey, can you hear me? Oh.
1: Hey,
0: we are in the building live one more time. God has blessed us. Thank you, Jesus.
1: Yes, Lord. Welcome to another Saturday with Trina and
0: Monique Massey Jefferson.
1: And we have a guest in the studio today.
0: Yes, indeed.
1: Go ahead and introduce yourself.
2: Hi, I'm Donnell Green.
0: Yes,
2: indeed. Okay.
0: Yes,
1: you're
0: indeed.
1: You're so welcome. So we're going to start off today with Monique doing our scripture for the week
0: and
1: our prayer.
0: Yes, indeed.
1: Don't forget, y'all, at the top of the hour, we have to take a break to pay some bills, but we'll be back after that.
0: Absolutely, absolutely. Mm-hmm. So this week has been an interesting week.
1: Mm-hmm.
0: It's been a blessed week, though.
1: Yes, that's
0: and
1: how I feel.
0: We were doing our women's discipleship, and we were talking about can you be saved without Jesus?
1: Ooh.
0: And I said, whoa, hold on.
1: That's a good one.
0: And you think about salvation and then being saved from a situation.
1: Mm-hmm.
0: So God can save you from situations without you being saved by the remission of your sins through the blood of the Lamb.
1: That is so true.
0: So he can rescue you.
1: Mm-hmm.
0: And you've been saved. But until you confess with your mouth and believe in your heart
1: that's
0: Jesus Christ was raised from the dead and he is your Lord and Savior,
1: mm-hmm.
0: till you

0: us.
1: We got a triple whammy this week.
0: So when we were going over that, I was like, oh, wait a minute. That's good. I like that. Let me write that down. Mm-hmm. Let me take some extra notes and put that together and share it with the people.
1: That's right.
0: Because, like I said, when the question was asked, can you be saved without Jesus? Mm. You can be rescued.
1: But you can't be saved.
0: But you can't have salvation.
1: Unless you repent.
0: Salvation comes from.
1: That's a good one.
0: Jesus Christ.
1: That's right. That's the only king. That's the only king you can get it from.
0: But you can be rescued.
1: Yes.
0: And so open your heart, open your mind.
1: Mm-hmm.
0: Be rescued and then receive the Lord. Amen.
1: That's right. Amen.
0: Amen. So let's go in for our word of prayer. Dear Heavenly Father, we thank you, Lord, for another day that is yours. Whew. Father, we just thank you because you are you in spite of us. Your word clearly says that while we were cutting up, you had a cure for us.
1: Thank you, Lord.
0: Father, we thank you, Lord, that in spite of us, you sent your son to die for us. Knowing that we're going to mess up, knowing that we are going to fail and fall, you still sent Jesus for us all. Father, we thank you, Lord, for your strength, for your courage, for your just standing up in us when we cannot stand for ourselves. Father, we thank you, Lord, for open doors and opportunities. We thank you, Lord, for businesses. We thank you, Lord, for life, health, strength. We thank you, Lord, for being a comforter. Lord, we thank you for being everything we stand in the need of. And we most importantly thank you for the opportunity to call you and know that you will answer in the right time and the right season.
1: Thank you, God.
0: Father, we ask, Lord, that you touch those that are bereaved, those that are going through, those that are in the hospitals, those that are caregivers.
1: Yes, Lord.
0: Those that are sick. Lord, those that just need you.
1: Thank you, God.
0: And don't know how to do anything else but say, Father.
1: Yes, yes.
0: Because we understand that even in silent prayers and moans, you know exactly what's going on.
1: Amen.
0: Father, thank you for the opportunity to seek your face and not just your hand.
1: Thank you, God.
0: Father, we ask, Lord, as you touch our leadership from the crowns of their head to the soles of their feet.
1: Yes,
0: help them to do the right thing in your sight and not in their own eye or in their own pocket.
1: Thank you, God.
0: Father, we ask, Lord, that you touch the hearts of the people to help them to understand that their vote counts.
1: Thank you, God.
0: Father, thank you for the opportunity to vote. And we thank you, Lord, for those people who sacrifice life, limb, health, and all kinds of things so that we as black people could go to the polls cast our vote.
1: Thank you, God.
0: Father, we ask, Lord, that you move, lead, guide, and direct as only you know how.
1: Thank you,
0: touch God. Those that are in all these war-torn areas in Gaza and Congo, and even here in the streets. Father, we ask, Lord, you touch those that have been detained by ICE. Cover their families, Lord.
1: Yes,
0: be
1: Lord.
0: With them in the name of Jesus while they're going through the struggle.
1: Thank
0: Father,
1: you,
0: we
1: God.
0: Ask, Lord, all these things in the precious name of Jesus. Amen.
1: Amen. Amen.
0: So
1: we have some birthdays this week.
0: Yes.
1: I have Leroy, a good friend of mine's, was May 27th. My cousin Mousy, which was May 27th. My good friend Teresa, which was May 28th. My grandkid's mom, Nay, which is June the 2nd. My niece, Quiana, which is June the 2nd, and my granddaughter, Nevaeh, which is June the 3rd. Do you have any?
0: Absolutely. So my big brother in music, Michael Williams, goes by Colgate and Solo. His birthday was the 23rd, as well as my fiance, Dwayne. Mm-hmm. So,
1: Happy birthday.
0: Yes, yes. My number one son, my sunshine, Jaira's birthday is tomorrow.
1: Okay.
0: And he graduated from kindergarten, so I'm super excited. Yes. Hopefully, I'm going to see him soon. I won't be able to go like this weekend because I got to go to Hawaii, but I'm going to go see my sunshine. He be calling me. He be like, oh, mommy, look what I did. I be like, yes, baby. That's my baby. It's so many people I forgot. It was too many birthday shout outs. I forgot. But those are just the ones that my sunshine and my new husband and my big bro, you know, they was the main ones on my list. But shout out to everybody whose birthday is Memorial Weekend.
1: Mm-hmm.
0: And you know why we have Memorial Weekend?
1: Yes.
0: Who started that?

0: Black people.
1: Yeah.
0: Black people. Former slaves started Memorial Day to honor the people of color who entered into the war.
1: Mm.
0: And so we shout out all the people who served, all the Amen. People who gave their lives, and all the people in the families who support them.
1: Yes.
0: Absolutely.
1: Do you have any birthdays?
2: Nothing that comes to mind right now.
1: Okay. No problem. Y'all heard our guest that was on here last week.
0: Miss Andrea?
1: No. The stage play week before.
0: Oh, yeah. David Robinson.
1: Yes. His play is next weekend.
0: Yes.
1: It's called Can I Borrow Some Trust?
0: Yes.
1: Oh, my God. It's Saturday, June the 6th.
0: Mm-hmm.
1: It's $25 to get in. It starts at 2 p.m. It's at 200 Front Hill Avenue. And you can contact LaVitra at 843-304-1002
0: mm-hmm.
1: or David at 410-209-0236. I'm going out to support them next week.
0: Yeah.
1: And so definitely I need to see what this play is about, because it touched me when he said the title of it. And I was like, oh, my goodness.
0: Yeah, because think about it.
1: Can I borrow some trust?
0: You got to have been through the storm and the rain.
1: That's why I said I can't wait to see it. And I can't wait to get back and tell you guys about it and Monique about it.
0: I'm telling you. I am excited.
1: I'm excited.
0: It's a song Grandma used to sing. She said, I've been through the storm and the rain.
1: Come on.
0: Oh, but I made it.
1: Yes, Lord.
0: I've been through some heartache and pain.
1: Come on.

0: made
1: yes,
0: it.
1: Yes, Lord. Yes,
0: and when
1: Lord.
0: I heard that title, that's what song was rolling in my head. I was like, oh, can I borrow some tree? You got to have
1: I
0: been
1: know
0: down
1: that
0: through
1: I've
0: there,
1: been
0: baby.
1: Going through something.
0: Woo! That's
1: I know
0: powerful.
1: I've been going through it.
0: Yes.
1: And so I need to go and see this play myself.
0: I'm telling you.
1: Can I borrow some trust?
0: Woo!
1: So, y'all, your girl is starting something new.
0: Okay.
1: I'm becoming a content creator on TikTok. And I have been on all week long. And I have been reading one, Andrea Neal's book, The Caterpillar is Becoming the Butterfly.
0: Mm-hmm.
1: When I tell y'all that this book is powerful, and you can go to Amazon to buy it. You can either buy it under Andre Neal's name, or you can buy it under The Caterpillar is Becoming a Butterfly.
0: Mm-hmm.
1: Just by reading the first couple chapters, she's telling about her story, how she she was incarcerated,
0: mm-hmm.
1: and how she had been so many times, but this time was different.
0: Mm-hmm.
1: And this time was different because the judge offered her 25 years.
0: Mm.
1: She decided to run away from that, and they still caught up with her.
0: Mm.
1: And so I ain't going to tell you all of it.
0: Mm.
1: I'm going to let y'all go ahead and get it and read it, because I'm telling you, when I say it's amazing, it's amazing. But also, your girl is, I am actually going to be a promoter as well. If you want me to show you how you can make money from your phone, you can go on TikTok. I'll be on there Monday through Friday,
0: mm-hmm.
1: between 11:30 and 12:30, and between 6 and 7 to show you how you make money from your phone.
0: Okay.
1: I started it, and when I say that, I was blown away because I've tried so many things to make money and nothing worked.
0: Mm.
1: But this time,
0: come on now,
1: God had this plan for me.
0: Yes, sir.
1: And so that's what I'm going to do.
0: All
1: y'all,
0: right.
1: People will call me when I'm on the app.
0: Ah!
1: I don't know.
0: Mm-mm. Tell what.
1: So it's okay. But that's what I'm starting. And
0: okay.
1: That's what I'm going to do.
0: Awesome. Awesome. So make sure y'all check it out. You know, the beautiful thing today, like minds, you know, think on the same page. So me and Trina both got on our Real Talk shirts.
1: Yes, we did. I'm getting ready to show y'all. I'm getting ready to show y'all mine in one minute.
0: I was talking to her,
1: my little hoodie.
0: And she was like, we got to get a logo. I was like, okay, hold on. And as I'm talking, the Lord is just downloading, put this shape in there, boom, boom, boom, boom, boom. And so I made us some shirts. Shout out to West to East Coast Apparel.
1: Thank you, Richard Powell.
0: That's one of my homeboys from middle school and high school
1: in
0: Tacoma, Washington.
1: yeah,
0: so it was a blessing to have him make the shirt and make it a reality for us. So, you know, amen. I'm just grateful. And then, like, we didn't even plan it, but I was like, I'm going to wear my shirt today. I'm going to be swagged out. And I got my gospel drip hat on, so I'm going to be swagged out today. We're going to swag it out. And we coordinated. Look at God.
1: Yeah. She said that on the phone. She said, I got my shirt on. I said, and so do I.
0: Yes, indeed.
1: So, yes.
0: Yes, indeed.
1: But we are going to get into our guest today
0: that's in the studio.
1: Me and her was talking before we came on air. And man, when I tell you, he was saying some powerful stuff. I was just blown away.
0: Mm.
1: So we're just going to let you introduce yourself and then tell us a little bit about yourself. And then we're going to jump into it.
2: Okay.
0: Yes, sir.
2: All right. So again, my name is Donnell Green. It's a lot of hats that I wear. So I'm trying to figure out where to start with it. But I guess I'll start with the reason why you invited me here.
0: Yes, sir.
2: So the thing that we do have, this is now our fourth year of doing it. We have our fourth annual Building Up the Block Party. This is through my nonprofit organization. It's a event that's about promoting financial empowerment in our community.
0: Amen.
2: So, you know, many people know that our community is on the bottom, unfortunately, when it comes to the economics and having wealth.
1: Mm-hmm.
2: I've been fortunate enough to have spent the last 10 plus years in finance where I kind of just fell into it.
0: Mm-hmm.
2: So I've seen a lot of the just lack of knowledge of ways we can build wealth from a lot of my clients that I've worked with over the years. So I wanted to be able to give back. So this event that I started a few years back is really about just bringing people out for a day of family fun. You know, you can bring the kids out. We every year we have face painting, balloon animals, bounce house for the kids. Of course, we have DJ there giving out really great music. And then we bring out different Black-owned businesses. The majority are Black-owned. A couple times we have a few other people out there. We love everybody. But it's really about making sure that we can support each other.
0: Absolutely.
2: So we'd have different businesses out there, from food trucks, different food vendors, desserts, healthcare, skincare. Last year we had free healthcare screenings. This year we still have the same group returning. Care Access is going to be doing the free healthcare screenings. But what we really want to get people out there for, of course, we want to get to have a day of fun, be able to, you know, find different businesses to support. But we really want them to be able to get to the certain type of vendors that we have out there is the main reason, which are financial professionals. And that ranges from my career, which my day to day, I'm a mortgage broker. So every year with my previous employer, they've been there as far as just being able to give information as far as how you can become a homeowner and get the financing you need for a mortgage, so they can help educate on that. From insurance agents, because we have a big lack of life insurance. People understand that we can build wealth with life insurance. So we have life insurance agents out there, financial advisors, CPAs. I know I'm missing a few things, but then last year was my first year that showcasing my side business, which is my financial literacy business that I started, which is an online self-paced financial literacy course. So people can learn how to build wealth from starting from how to budget, how to save, how to build your credit, how to, first of all, understand, before you want to become a homeowner, you need to understand the importance of it more than just being
1: a home.
2: It's like, that's what a lot of my clients that are, say, they want to buy a house, I ask them, like, hey, why do you want, what's your goal, right? Oh, I want to have more space for me and the family. I want to do this, do that. I never hear that the part about building wealth. And a lot of people don't understand that the equity that's equity. There, right? So before learning, giving you steps to how to do that in my program, you got to learn how this is going to help you build wealth. How you can, you know, be, if you're single, you might want to start with a multi-unit property. You can rent out the other units in your, and have rental income coming in. There's different things. So we learn those things in my course. And then we go through how to get there, like understanding the mortgage, understanding down payment assistance programs. Then now you have built up those assets, your savings and things like that. You want to be able to make sure you can maintain and make sure everything's in place and protect you. So then we talk about the importance of life insurance and how you can build wealth with that, how you can protect your property. So that we learned that in the course. We
0: talk about trust?
2: Yep. That's the last, the last part of the course. So, before we get to that, we talk about retirement. So 401ks, IRAs, things like that, how to utilize that to build wealth. And then since now, assuming people have now used those tools and they built up these assets, they say 20 years down the line, you want to be able to learn how to keep it in your family. Make sure that you don't have them fight in the probate court. You know, make sure you have an estate properly planned. So we ended the course like that. And it's really affordable. It's only $50. You can use Afterpay, Affirm, and Klarna. So you can break that $50 break down and stretch it.
0: Listen, you know, ain't no excuses.
1: I'm ready to write down where we can go at to find it.
2: Yeah, you can find it on our website. It's on YasharelWealth.com. So that's YASHARELWealth.com. So you find it on the page. You can also find information for our event. We're looking for volunteers for the event to help us get it, you know, get it going, and people that we can, you know, that wants to volunteer the day of the event. So that's pretty much what I'm
1: what's
2: doing.
1: What's the date again?
2: Excuse me, I forgot about that. It's on August 30th from 1 to 6 p.m. at 5150 Baltimore National Pike. That's going to be at Transformation Church of Jesus Christ. So that's on Route 40. So not too far from here, but yeah, that's,
1: you said 5150?
2: Yep, 5150 Baltimore National Pike. On August 30th, 1
0: and
2: to 6 p.m.
0: after church, so you already gonna be at, you already gonna be out?
2: Yeah.
0: So you might as well just come on and hang out.
1: You may as well, because let me tell you something. I have been trying for so long and have went through so many programs about my credit. And it was like, I paid for so much stuff, but I didn't get what I really paid for. Mm-hmm. And for me to be able to do it at my own pace and to do it on my own. So if, when we do it at our own pace, do you have like a section where you can ask questions if you get stuck or?
2: So if we do have something that we're doing right now. Right now we're doing it more on a quarterly basis, but we're doing a, like I actually, I got my hands tied and everything. Next, actually on Thursday,
1: you sound like us.
2: We have a financial empowerment webinar, which you can find that on Eventbrite. So we use that as a way to be able to do a live Q&A sessions. Mm-hmm. But we do have on the email that on our website where you can reach out if you have any questions.
1: Mm-hmm. Yeah, I was going to write down the email.
0: Yeah. Yes, indeed. Yes, indeed.
2: And I also offer options. Financial consulting. That's another service that I offer on the side. My main day-to-day, though, is I'm a mortgage broker, so that's what I do.
1: And
2: I get people.
1: That's why I'm trying to get my credit together, because mm-hmm. by the end of the year, I have a goal to buy my house for wealth.
2: Yeah.
1: I not only want it for my grandkids, my daughter, my grandkids, and then, you know, others to come, because we're trying to teach them now on how to be financially fit.
0: Smart.
1: How
0: That's
1: to be
0: right.
1: financially smart, how to use their money the right way. Mm-hmm. I was giving them a dollar every day. And I had no idea that the oldest one would save up her dollars. Like, I would see her go to the store, but then at the end of the month, she'd be like, hey, Nana, I got $30. Well, how did you get $30?
0: Mm-hmm.
1: She said, because the extra money you gave me, I spent, but I saved the dollar mm-hmm. that you was giving me. So when you would give me like $2 to $3 extra, I would go ahead and spend that and then save my dollar. I said, oh, that's smart. So by the age of 12, she wants to open up her own hair salon, and she's already started doing research. She's going to get her big cousin to run it for her because she's only 12.
0: Mm-hmm.
1: But she wants to do stuff like that. And, you know, a teacher told her, you can't do that at the age of 12. I said, baby, don't you ever let somebody tell you what you can.
0: We can do all things through Christ who strengthens us.
1: That's right. Yeah. Don't you ever let somebody tell you what you can and can't do. And so she's already preparing to do that, to, you know, when she gets to a certain age, to find a building. Mm-hmm. She's a leap year baby. So on her 12th birthday, which will be February the 29th, that will be her present to herself.
0: Mm-hmm.
1: And I told her, I said, we got you all the way. So, you know, in doing that, we need financial help because, you know, I want to be equipped to be able to help her.
0: Absolutely.
1: And that's one way Monique and myself, but Monique, it's a warrior out in these streets. When I tell you that she find people, and I be like, well, good Jesus, what you? Girl,
0: listen.
1: How you come up with this?
0: Listen.
1: And I do the same thing, but with Monique, she has this real big village. This real big village. Not saying I don't, because I definitely did. But she has this real big village, and what I don't have, she definitely... It's like,
0: well, you know what? God has a way of showing me divine connections.
1: Mm-hmm.
0: So it's not that I already had the village. I was scrolling through TikTok and I saw
1: He told me.
0: Like, ooh. And then I called him and I was like, hey, do you need some music? Because I got gospel artists. Since you're going to do it on Sunday, I got gospel artists all day.
1: Right, right.
0: Because that's what I do.
1: Well, that's how connection comes.
0: Yeah.
1: I was telling him, because I do driving during the day, I ran into a lady yesterday, and she said to me, she told me about her testimony, and her testimony is what I'm going through now.
0: Mm.
1: And so she says to me, she said, I've been trying to reach out to 106.1 and just tell my testimony on it somehow. I said, I got a show on 106.1 on Saturdays.
0: Exactly.
1: I said, and she said, is it called Real Talk Radio with Trina and Monique Massey Jefferson? Well, did you just say her whole name? Because baby, I had to learn her whole name.
0: Listen.
1: And so when she said that, I said, look at God, because I'm usually done by the time I was out yesterday evening. I had nothing else to do, and I decided to do more rides.
0: Yeah.
1: And so everybody I picked up was saying they had been out there for an hour.
0: Mm.
1: But the app kept adding their ride to me without me even pushing it on.
0: Oh, wow.
1: So I knew it was God.
0: Yeah.
1: And they was like, oh, my God, we didn't think nobody was going to show up. We've been out here for an hour.
0: Ready.
1: Well, come on, get up in here let's go where you're going at.
0: Yeah, absolutely.
1: And see, wisdom is knowledge, because we were talking, me and her was talking. She was telling me how her sister now was going through cancer, mm-hmm. and how I was telling her how I'm a 2-time cancer survivor, mm-hmm. and how I got through it. Mm-hmm. Like, depression mm-hmm. and the Black community mm-hmm. is the number one thing. Mm-hmm. It's high.
0: But and it's so, high. Because we're not trained as children to talk about
1: our
0: stuff. Because if we tell somebody it's snitching, don't go to the other man. Don't go to the other, you know.
1: Mm-hmm.
0: And then what goes on in my house stays in this house. And so there are so many dampers mm-hmm. for us to talk about. Now, spilling tea is fine.
1: Right.
0: But spilling the issues of our hearts,
1: mm-hmm.
0: they say pray about it, keep it to yourself, talk to God.
1: See,
0: no, even my pastor got me tell you therapist something. He get on the couch. That's why I got my degree in marriage and family, because getting on the couch
1: right
0: and talking to somebody who can show you how to work those things out, how to navigate those things, the old ways aren't always the best way.
1: Yes, because
0: we have to learn how to deal with and heal
1: with that. Yes, and heal.
0: You got to clean the wound before you can heal.
1: Okay, y'all, we're gonna go out for our break and we'll be right back.
0: Yes, indeed.

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0: back.
1: We are back. We are back.
0: Yes, indeed.
1: So what I was saying was, I was telling our guests that I've gotten to so many financial things that that weren't what they say they were.
0: Right.
1: And so when you can do something at your own pace, that is up to you. And the reason why I say that's up to you, because I am trying to no longer procrastinate.
0: Listen, and I'm going to tell you, I stopped doing the things that don't benefit me.
1: Right.
0: I was talking to somebody about pruning and how God cuts off things.
1: When I tell you, you've been saying that word to me all week.
0: But some things are draining us. Some, you know, you might have this. It's like a plant. If you have these big, beautiful leaves but no fruit, that means that you have to cut the leaves off so that the vine can focus on developing the
1: fruit. Come on.
0: But you have these big, pretty leaves, and they look good, and it sounds good, but it's not bearing fruit.
1: It's not bearing fruit.
0: And so if we want to be effective and bear fruit, sometimes we got to cut off people, habits, hookups, you know, things that feel good to us, taste good, sound good.
1: And stop being upset because you got to cut them off.
0: Right.
1: Stop being upset. See, that's the thing we do too.
0: You got to trim back, because when you prune, you cut off, trim it back so that the energy can focus on growth. When you prune and cut it off, you grow bigger fruit, better fruit.
1: Yep.
0: You grow fruit.
1: Mm-hmm.
0: You don't want the dressing in your life.
1: You definitely don't.
0: The dressing is having nice cars, nice clothes, you know, all the jewels and all that stuff. But then you're broke. I was 16 and I didn't realize I was legally poor, because all of my friends, we lived near the post in Sacramento. And like my friends, they mamas and daddies worked for the government, or they was military. And my mom was on welfare. But big bank take little bank. You might have on a starter jacket and J's on your feet, but I have $200 in my pocket at all times.
1: That's right. That's right.
0: Because I'm a hustler.
1: That's
0: every as long as it's legal.
1: And that's
0: and
1: what
0: I
1: everybody
0: can't go to
1: say
0: jail
1: about
0: hell
1: me.
0: For it.
1: Right. That's what everybody say about
0: it.
1: Me. They be like,
0: yeah.
1: Trina, how are you able to help out people? Because I think smart now.
0: Mm-hmm.
1: I listen to like. You said how you can go on and do the program. Oh, I'm going to go on and do the program.
0: Exactly.
1: You better bet I am, and I'm going to share it out.
0: Exactly.
1: So not only am I going to do it, I'm going to have others do it.
0: Exactly.
1: Because we, as our race, look.
0: Well, see, this is the thing, too. As black people,
1: we got to stick together.
0: We are a $4 billion a year, correct me if I'm wrong, spending power. But in our community, the dollar only changes hands with our businesses 1.6 times.
2: It's like six, and we're like 6 hours out. It's right out the community.
1: Right.
0: But
1: right.
0: When you look at the Hispanic community, it says, the study that I saw, it said it circulates 5 to 6 times in their community. The Asian community, same thing. The white community, same thing. Foreign communities, the Indians.
2: The Jewish
0: people, man.
2: As long as with them, I believe.
0: You see what I'm saying? So, as a people, if you look in our neighborhood, in black neighborhoods, everybody owns a business in there but us.
1: Yeah.
2: Mm-hmm.
0: We support their business and their money goes out.
1: Out.
2: They don't stay. They don't
0: and
2: stay
0: that's why when I saw what you were doing, I was like, oh, I got to contact him, because we need to start. People say buy out the block.
2: Yeah.
0: But you bite an elephant one bite at a time.
1: Mm-hmm.
0: And that
1: mm-hmm.
0: first bite is seeking somebody with the knowledge of how to get our finances together.
1: In order, that's right.
0: And then becoming good stewards by continuing to do things, like you said, by cleaning up your credit, building trust, buying property, and getting, if you buy a property, get a rental space.
1: Yeah.
0: So you can have revenue coming in. You got 4 cars in the house. Why isn't 2 of them on Turo?
1: That's right.
0: You can't drive all 4 of them.
1: You cannot. At one time,
0: why
1: you cannot.
0: Why 2 of them ain't making your household money?
1: And so
0: we have to start being more fiscally responsible and better stewards with what God gives us. Because when we are better stewards, he can trust us with more.
1: Yeah.
0: And then we build generational wealth.
1: Yeah.
0: And then there's no bickering. There's the crab in the bucket is a bucket of blessings.
1: That's right. So I heard you say something about life insurance.
0: Mm-hmm.
1: So tell me a little bit about that, because I am now, I'm over 50. And even though now I'm in, you know, good health, I wasn't always in good health. And sometimes life insurance can be a little tricky.
2: Mm-hmm.
1: But I want to get it not only on me, but on, you know, my daughter, my grandkids, my spouse. So just tell me a little bit more about that.
2: Yeah. So because I'm not licensed, so I'm a speaker on what I can speak
1: on.
2: Okay, right?
1: That's fine.
2: So, so really for me, I believe, because I know it can be, quite expensive, especially if you're older or you have health issues, mm-hmm. especially when it comes to like whole life, but everyone should be able to at least take a look at having term. Term is going to be more affordable, mm-hmm. right? My thing is, you know, so many times I think we all have seen it before where someone needs to be buried and they're trying to figure out where to way to pay for it, right?
1: Yeah.
2: At minimum, you should be able to have life insurance to cover that,
1: mm-hmm.
2: right? But we all got to go one day.
0: Exactly.
2: If we have the ability to, for example, pay $20, $30, $40, whatever it is a month to be able to have a policy that is going to pay out $250,000, $500,000, whatever that may give you based on, again, it's based on your age and different things like that,
1: mm-hmm.
2: that's going to take care of that. Plus, have wealth that you can leave behind with your
1: family.
2: Leave
1: behind, yeah.
2: You can also cover if you have, for example, if you're a homeowner and, you know, you got young kids that you know will probably take on a house once your time comes, but say they can't pay a $2,000 or $3,000 mortgage depending on where you live at, that life insurance can pay that home off, you mm-hmm. know, or they can leave some money behind to cover the taxes.
1: So is that on this... website too?
2: Yeah, we talk about the importance of life insurance,
0: yeah.
2: You know, so I actually bring people together to people that specialize in those industries. So for example, my sole thing that I do that I can help out people financially is my financial literacy program,
1: mm-hmm.
2: and I can help out when it comes to the financing of home ownership, or no matter if you're an investor, because I also help out investors that are looking to fix and flip homes, or they have rental properties, they need to say cash out their home. I do all those things, but I bring in my webinar that I have next week on the 4th, that's under the Wealth Building Blueprint. You can find mm-hmm. that on Eventbrite, and the tickets are free. Pretty much everything I'm doing is either free or affordable for the people.
1: Right.
2: But
1: that $50 is definitely affordable.
2: Yes, definitely, yeah.
0: And listen, y'all. If you say $50 is not affordable,
1: you can do
0: don't
1: Kelowna.
0: Go to McDonald's one mm-hmm. time this week.
1: Mm-hmm. Yeah.
0: The cheapest thing on McDonald's, you can't get a refresher for less than $5.
1: Mm-hmm.
0: So one drink.
1: And I drink them all the time.
0: You see what I'm saying?
2: Yeah.
0: So people, when you think about what's affordable,
1: mm-hmm.
0: like I always look at what costs what. So if something is going to cost me $60. Okay, well, if I went to Famous Dave's, got me some rib tips.
1: You're going to spend $60 or more.
0: You see what I'm saying? And I don't even drink.
1: I went to Dunkin' Donuts today, and I spent $12.
0: See?
1: So now that I know what my brother here does.
0: Exactly.
1: Yeah, we're going to cut that out because I'm going to, even though I can afford to pay the $50, but hey, yeah. I'm going to go to
0: Kelowna. And see, this is the thing. Instead of going to Dunkin' Donuts, you could go to supwithmecoffee.com and get your coffee
1: and
0: bless
1: you know,
0: your cup and know that your sister
1: just said to me today,
0: got the syrups to pimp the cup even further.
1: Somebody just said to and my daughter drink coffee all the time. And so I said, oh, shoot. Because she was like, I need some good coffee. Oh, I know where I can go get you some. I know where I can.
0: 60 flavors of coffee.
1: I know where I can order you
0: 40
1: some.
0: 40 flavors of tea. We
1: and she was like, oh, do they have it for the Keurig machine? They
0: yeah.
1: do,
0: got
1: baby.
0: The Kirk, got the K-cups.
1: They
0: we got
1: do.
0: The reusable ones and the Nespresso
1: oh,
0: K-cups.
1: Okay. So she
0: I ain't
1: got
0: playing.
1: Everything.
0: I'm mm-hmm. looking. I'm solution-oriented.
1: Mm-hmm. And see, and that's what it's all about. Us promoting each other. Us having a hand in what the next person does. I promise you, one day I woke up and all I can think about was Sup With Me Coffee. I don't even drink coffee, but she got tea.
0: Yep.
1: She got tea.
0: And I got tea, the green tea, the sweet tea, the peach tea, syrups. So all you got to do is get you a hot cup of water, hit you a couple of pumps, flavorful.
1: And see.
0: And you don't have to have all that sugar.
1: I even dreamed about it, and the whole commercial came in my head, and I'm like, okay, I don't drink coffee, but God, I see what you're doing.
0: Yes, indeed.
1: Because he connects us in a way that we don't even realize that he's connecting us. Like, when I'm telling you, when I get these people in the car and they be talking, I be sitting there like, God, they telling my whole story.
0: See.
1: You know, and even though I'm going through something right now, everybody always asks me, how do you hold up? How do
0: you
1: hold
0: up? So the joy
1: up?
0: That we have, remember, does not come from
1: this world. That's right. It does not.
0: The joy of the Lord is our strength.
1: And then I'm learning.
0: It does not come from this world.
1: I'm learning that I deserve peace too.
0: Absolutely.
1: I deserve to be who God told me that I am.
0: Fearfully, wonderfully created and made.
1: And so I am walking in that. Mm-hmm. I don't care what's going on in my life. Can't nothing top what God is doing in my life.
0: Come on now. Now, there... I have a question. Do you still have room for vendors?
2: Oh, we definitely have room. Right now, we're reaching out to our vendors from last year. We like to just give that courtesy.
0: Okay.
2: Since they know the you know,
0: so
2: the
0: if
2: layout.
0: Someone wanted to come and participate and have their booth out there and their business out there, how would they reach you?
2: They can actually go to the same website, YasharoWealth.com. Yep,
0: okay.
2: The same website. It has my our contact information, has the email address. They can reach out. I am, when it comes to the vendors, we want to, one thing I did have to learn from now, like I said, this is my fourth year, but I learned it after my first year, is making sure we don't have too many of the same vendors. So
1: that's right.
2: I want to make sure people want to return. And that's what I've had. I've had success with. Since then, people are looking forward to coming back because I make sure that they're not fighting with another vendor to share the same, client base. So we do have to kind of vet the situation, make sure, if we don't want to have too many people selling the same products. But yeah, we're taking vendors. We definitely want to, get the right type of vendor. So, of course, got to be something that fits
0: legit.
2: Listen.
1: So,
0: yeah.
1: With that being said, I told you
0: jail.
1: I have a photo. That's right.
2: Yeah.
1: I told you I have a photo booth in the 360.
0: Yes. Mm-hmm.
2: Yep.
1: And so I would love to be one of the vendors there.
0: Yes,
1: if you had room for me, I don't know if you already got somebody.
2: Yeah, we definitely can use 360. Last year we had not a 360, but it was a stand photo booth, and we reached out. Haven't confirmed the guy that it was last year's going to return or not, but definitely need a 360 booth. That one's definitely popular for sure. So,
1: okay.
2: Yeah, we definitely look for plenty of vendors. As I said before, we also are really looking for people that can help volunteer. We're reaching out to, because we're not only needing to get those vendors, we also trying to get in touch with the community.
1: Yes.
2: So,
1: yes.
2: Like, it's really important to reach out to schools, churches, any organization that can help give the information to other
1: know
2: people.
1: About it.
2: Yeah, we need people to volunteer.
0: And that's why
2: to
0: I
2: help
0: had,
2: give that information
0: had to come
2: out.
0: Today.
1: And see, a lot of people,
0: push,
1: so you know, school is getting ready to end, but a lot of schools like Poly, City, Dunbar, they do financial stuff in there, but during the summertime, who does their financial stuff? They need help too. Like the kids in school, they definitely need help. I walked through Dunbar the other day and I was kind of impressed and kind of a little disappointed. But the only reason I was disappointed was because the kids was telling them what they wanted. And it was like they weren't listening. The kids was asking for more of this in the school, but it was like they wasn't listening. And so I took it upon myself and just went down the school board and said, hey, y'all say we have any concerns anywhere, put in a little ballot on what you see can be better. And even with my granddaughter's school, even though she's in elementary school, they still need to learn certain stuff. Do you see they putting cursive back in the school? Thank you, God. Because I was teaching I taught my daughter cursive because when you get older, you got to sign stuff.
0: And you know what I did? I got the traceable book with the erasable. It's the magic ink.
1: Yep.
0: So when Ross started school, He already knew how to write. And he knew how to hold his pencil correctly because I got him the little clip to make sure. So you put the pencil in the middle and you stick your fingers in, and it teaches you how to hold the position. Yeah, when I set my baby up, I set him up. I made sure my sunshine was right.
1: You have to. You definitely have to.
0: Absolutely.
1: But that's what I do with my grandkids. I make sure that they are ready for success.
0: Absolutely.
1: My daughter is getting ready to open her own daycare this year.
0: Yeah.
1: She got her bachelor's. She got a master's, and she's ready to open her own daycare. She's been a head teacher for so long.
0: Yeah.
1: Stop being a head teacher somewhere else and own your own.
0: Come on.
1: Just like I'm getting ready to open up a event center.
0: Yes.
1: Because God seemed fit for me to be able to do it.
0: Absolutely.
1: I do so much stuff. I do pop-up shops all the time.
0: Mm-hmm.
1: And when I do the pop-up shops, I let God pick the people who won't be at the pop-up shop. Mm-hmm. Just like you said, I don't overwhelm it. So if somebody is there selling clothes, oh, they there selling their clothes.
0: Mm-hmm.
1: Somebody is there doing desserts, oh, they there doing their desserts.
0: Mm-hmm.
1: Candles, they there doing their candles. So with that being said, and last time I did a pop-up shop, I let somebody else run it, and I did all of my TikTok shop stuff. Do you know it was black? It was Small Business Saturday. I left with nothing. I had one thing I left with.
0: At the end,
1: I gave that away.
0: See?
1: Because I was just like, why do I need to take it with me when I got so much stuff, other stuff? And so that financial thing, I'm telling you, when I say I'm going to promote the mess out of that.
2: I appreciate that.
1: Because that is something that I have been looking for. And when Monique called me and told me that you were coming in the studio, I was like, I don't remember. But then I had to think, I was like, you definitely told me, because I remember her saying you were having an event in August. So I definitely remember that. And I was like, oh, Monique, okay, I'm good. I'm with it. Because this is just a, man, I see what God doing.
0: Amen.
2: And you said earlier you went to, I think we said Dunkin' Donuts and Spencer.
1: Mm-hmm.
2: Like, just to put out there again, for anybody that don't have $50, right away, you can pay with Afterpay, Affirm, and Klarna. 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
1: Mm-hmm.
2: So every time you get Dunkin' paid, Donuts, you can pay $12.50 out of your check to split that $50.
1: Go and do it.
2: So there's no reason.
1: Go and do it.
2: To sit around and
1: so
2: say,
1: when I do it, y'all, I'm definitely going to let y'all know that I did it, because if I can do it, let me tell y'all something. And I ain't technical on these phones, on these computers, but I'm learning.
0: Mm-hmm.
1: But I'm going to do it because this is something that we definitely need in the community.
0: Absolutely.
1: So do you teach these classes like on Zoom and stuff like that? Or would you be open to teaching them on like Zoom and stuff?
2: I honestly don't have the time to do the teaching.
1: Okay.
2: What I've done as far as like the time that I do have regarding that is the webinar that we do every, like right now it's quarterly. We might do it more often at some point, but like I said, it's coming up on Thursday. Tickets are on Eventbrite. There I can like answer questions, things like that.
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2: 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Yep, it's through Yasharel Financial Empowerment. That's my for-profit business. Mm-hmm. So the tickets are free. There we learn. You learn some things, and more than just the financial literacy program that we're talking about.
0: Mm-hmm.
2: You also learn a little bit from myself, and when it comes to like the home financing piece, we'll have a real estate agent on there talking. We'll have an insurance agent, a financial professional also. So you'll hear from a few other people.
1: I'm gonna have to get on this.
2: Yeah,
0: yes,
2: but the program
0: and bring
2: itself.
0: Your notebook.
2: But the program itself that we're talking about, that's $50.
0: Mm-hmm.
2: That is online and self-paced. So you take it on your phone or on your computer on your own time. You can, like, say you put in 10 minutes a day. You can stop and come back to where you left off and continue. And you have full access to it. So as you know, say there's a new financial program that comes out, and I add on to the. You have access to it. It's not so for life, you're paying that
1: $50. Oh, okay.
2: So yeah, so like 2 years later, if I add more information to it, because it's a new financial.
1: Look, y'all can't beat that. I'm telling you, when you think about going to Dunkin' Donuts, McDonald's, wherever.
0: Exactly.
1: Go on and do something about your finances.
0: Exactly.
1: Go on and learn about.
0: Build your wealth.
1: Build your wealth. Go on and find out about mortgages.
0: Absolutely. Because we can do it.
1: I love the idea. Of you said about a rental property.
0: Mm-hmm.
1: Buy and rent out rooms and stuff. How much more do y'all need to just jump and go do it?
0: Listen, we got them old houses in the family that can be renovated and generating money and put in a trust.
1: But instead, y'all letting them sit there. Don't let them
0: and
1: sit there no more.
0: Dust.
1: We are giving y'all connection on the radio.
0: Yes, indeed.
1: To different people, to different ways to do stuff. Hey, y'all, take this up. And
0: absolutely.
1: The webinar is free on Thursday. All you got to do is go to Eventbrite.
2: It's at 6 p.m.
1: The $50, you pay that, but you can break that down in payments every 2 weeks.
0: No excuses.
1: No excuses.
0: Yes, indeed.
1: And so we're giving you the information. Don't slack on it. Don't sleep on it. Go and do it.
0: Absolutely. Now, one more question. If you have too many of the vendors that are the same, are you doing a program book to give out at the event with like a business directory to let people be able to? Sometimes
2: that's something
0: helps.
2: That I would love to do. That okay. will really come down to right now. The event, because this is through my nonprofit, right? So to get this event, and it's so funny how this happens every year. Like for me to get the money to make this happen, I just got to be through any sponsors we can get and from the vendors. So right now, until I get enough of the income coming in, I have to see what type of things I can add on. I would love to be able to do that, because even with that, it can be a way of getting people
0: so
2: that information.
0: So what I've done in my shows, my Gospel Explosion shows, that's how I pay for the events. So I have advertisers that come in from a quarter page, whole page. There's like the lines. So there's different levels to it, but there's advertisement from churches. There's advertisement from businesses. There's advertisement from artists that are put in this program book, but that helps us to keep the dice rolling.
1: That's right.
0: And that way, even if we have three people who sell shea butter, they're not on the same page.
2: I love
0: now,
2: that.
0: We might have one person at the event, but two other people sold shea butter and they just bought an ad in the program book. And so their businesses are able to be exposed to the people, but we're not crowding the location with.
1: You just gave me an idea.
0: Shea butter. Yeah.
1: Just gave
0: and
1: me an idea.
0: I shoot you the.
1: Yeah, because I'm doing an event coming up in either August or September. And I'm doing the same thing y'all doing. It's going to be vendors there. I'm having a couple people come out to do hair, cut hair. So we can send these kids back to school, right?
0: Looking like
1: Have their uniforms there for them to get for free and stuff. Promote people books while we there. Like all kinds of stuff that I'm trying to have going, and also promote the event center that I'm opening. So I'm trying
0: Looking
1: to get
0: up.
1: On the same page.
0: Looking
1: I'm trying
0: up.
1: To get
0: Listen.
1: Financial freedom.
0: Financial freedom.
1: And I feel like this is my start. Like,
0: absolutely.
1: This is my start.
2: And there's actually one more thing I did want to mention. So, again, the event is through my nonprofit, but what my nonprofit actually does throughout the year, we actually give back to the unsheltered, homeless, whatever you may call them, but people that are less fortunate, unfortunately, that are living on the streets. We give back every second Saturday of the month, food, personal hygiene items, and donated clothing.
0: Amen.
2: So that's what we do year-round, but then the event is once a year. But if anyone again wants to support with that, we actually do that at Saratoga and Gay Street, under the JFX, where the Baltimore Farmers Market is held every month under the in the parking lot.
0: Okay.
2: So I just wanted to make sure that people knew that that's also what we're doing. So,
0: and if somebody wanted to donate financially, or
2: they can do it through the website.
0: Go
2: same
0: to the
2: website. It has a page specifically for the nonprofit. So that is, so the names are similar. The for-profit business with the, you know, financial literacy, that's Yasharel Financial Empowerment. But then the nonprofit is Yasharel Empowerment Foundation.
0: Gotcha.
2: So you probably wonder like what Yasharel means. Yasharel is the biblical Hebrew name of Israel, like not the nation of Israel that's in war and stuff right now, but Israel, the bloodline descendants, when you look into the Bible, and that's what it isn't. It wasn't called Israel to call Yasharel. So it breaks down to mean he who was upright with with God. So that's what it means.
1: Amen.
0: Come, yeah. See, listen. And when you name a thing, you sow destiny.
1: That's right.
0: It look,
1: as a, as a person who was homeless back in 2024, I know how it feels to be wanting to do some of these, go to some of these free events. To, even though I was staying in the shelter, it still was, I needed help. I got my therapist in there, and I still use her now. Every Wednesday, I definitely be on the phone with her. That is amazing. We would love to have you back again.
2: Love to be back. Absolutely.
1: To talk about more of it, for us to promote more of it, to get people on board.
0: Yes, indeed. So we can get financially healthy and wealthy.
1: That's right. Well, y'all, we are coming to the end of our show. These shows are amazing. I'll be wanting to end.
0: Yes, indeed.
1: So we are coming to the end of our show for today. We want to thank you for joining us. We will not be on next Saturday because I am going to go see the play.
0: Absolutely.
1: So if you want to go see the play, again, it's on 200 Front Hill Avenue, and it starts at 2 p.m. The tickets are $25. We are signing off from Real Talk Radio with Trina.
0: And Monique Massey Jefferson.
1: And our guest today.
2: Donnell Green.
0: Yes, indeed.
1: All right, y'all
0: be blessed.
1: We'll see y'all next time we on. Be blessed.
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1: Hey man, that was our exit. We're gonna miss kickoff.
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10: There is a word from the Lord. That word is found in the Gospel of Mark, Mark's Gospel, chapter 2. I want to read in your hearing verses 1 through 12. Amen. Mark's Gospel, chapter 2, beginning at verse number 1 through verse 12. In your own personal private time with God, read Mark's Gospel, chapter 9. Matthew's Gospel, chapter 9, and Luke's Gospel, chapter 5, which help make up the context of this message. If you have it, say amen. Amen. Here begins the reading of God's Word. A few days later, when Jesus again entered Capernaum, people heard that he had come home. They gathered in such large numbers that there was no room left, not even outside the door, and he preached the word to them. Some men came bringing to him a paralyzed man carried by four of them. Since they could not get him to Jesus because of the crowd, they made an opening in the roof above Jesus by digging through it and then lowered the mat the man was lying on. And when Jesus saw their faith, he said to the paralyzed man, "Son, your sins are forgiven." Now some teachers of the law were sitting there thinking to themselves, "Why does this fellow talk like that? He's blaspheming. Who can forgive sins but God alone?" Immediately Jesus knew in his spirit that this is what they were thinking in their hearts, and he said to them, "Why are you thinking these things? Which is easier, say to this paralyzed man, 'Your sins are forgiven,' or to say, 'Get up, take your mat and walk'? But that you may know that the Son of Man has authority on earth to forgive sins." So he said to the man, "I tell you, get up, take your mat, and go home." He got up, took his mat, and walked out in full view of them all. And this amazed everyone. And they praised God, saying, "We have never seen anything like this." The word of God for the people of God. Thanks be to God. You may have your seats. I ask you to assume a posture of prayers for the next few moments that are mine to share. I want to talk about seeing beyond the surface. Seeing beyond the surface. Let's pray. Father God, in the name of Jesus, Lord, we come this morning grateful and thankful for the opportunity just to be in your presence, Lord. We thank you, Lord God, for the gathering of the saints, both in person and online, who are waiting to hear a word from you. Now, God, give us that word, that life-changing, life-giving word, that our lives may be better. Lord, we love you, adore you, and bless you, and we thank you. It's in Jesus' name we pray. Amen. Seeing beyond the surface. Beloved, do you know that there is power in community? That when the saints of God gather together, we become empowered and emboldened to do great things for the Master. But it is a trick of the enemy to keep us splintered, separated, isolated, pulled apart, because the more we come together, the stronger we can be. It's like that grandma said that on Soul Food, amen, the movie Soul Food. She said, if you put your fists together, you can strike a mighty blow. Amen. It's when the fist comes together. It's when the people are on one accord. It's when the focus is there and that Jesus is central. And so, beloved, it becomes important then that when a community rallies together, we become united. And when we become united, we look past our surface differences. You do know that all of us come with various differences. None of us are alike. And what a boring world it would be that we would all be the same. We would all think the same, walk the same, talk the same. And so it is through our differences being united as one that God can use that as the power of community to bring forth transformation. Now, this is something the enemy knows, that the more we get together, despite our differences and despite how we are made up on the surface, the closer we come together, the more powerful we become as children of God. Think about this

0: need. Not only is there power in community, beloved, but there is power in being placed in the presence of the Lord. When you're in the presence of the Lord and you are united as one, something transformative happens in the room. Jesus shows us, and this text shows us, that when there is focus, friendship, and faith, that you and I can accomplish something that never would be accomplished outside of ourselves. And a lot of times, beloved, the blessing that we need is in community. Some people are looking for a blessing but can't find that blessing because they have not found that place to gather, that place where there are people who are focusing on the Lord. And so the Bible says that these four friends make a decision out of the power of community to take their friend to Jesus. And when they get to Jesus, watch this, they carry him, not concerned about what it might cost them. Ooh, that's big. Because a lot of people will do things for you. They'll come in community, but they're going to be like, hey, man, you know, now, you know, I done did a little something for you. You know, where the remuneration at? Amen. Where's a couple of bucks for what has been done? But when you look beyond what it might cost you, because you're more concerned not about the cost, but about the change that should occur, that's when the blessing of God can come. That's when things can happen. That's when transformation can take place. When the united come together, we can experience the unusual. And I love this, beloved. I love this text. The Lord has allowed me to see this text with new eyes to understand that it's something about being together. But there's a difference in being together just to be together, but being together and focusing on who's in the room. Every encounter that we have in community is not always a genuine encounter. Some encounters are just like I said before, it's transactional. We in the same place, at the same time, at the same event, but there's not necessarily any transformation that takes place, because the transaction was done out of just a normal routine. But when people of God, saints of God, become empowered not to gather just to be the crowd, but to gather as a congregation of the concerned, it is there that in the midst, transformation can take place. When we have a genuine connection with God, it means not only do I get something from Jesus transactionally and through transformation, but transformation then lends itself to a change that is so big that it affects the entire room. When is the last time you walked in the room and you affected some change? When is the last time you walked in the room and you were the change agent? Not those that were around you, but the Lord used you as the instrument of change, the instrument for transformation.
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0: So what makes my time with Jesus so transformative when we come together in community? It's because not only does Jesus impart something to us, but we're willing to impart something on behalf of God. See, so many people come with bated breath expecting Jesus to do something, and rightfully so. But then Jesus says, okay, what you gonna do? What are you willing to impart? What are you willing to give? You see, when you have that mindset of impartation, not only that comes from Christ, but impartation that comes from the individual. Then when we gather together on Sunday morning and we come looking to impart what the Lord has blessed us with as a part of our exchange, then not only will that impartation take

0: place, but it will cause impact. Impact will take place. See, time with Jesus ought to be transformational. Time with Jesus ought to be impactful. And time with Jesus in community amongst change agents ought to create an environment that produces something unusual. Yes, I said it, unusual. Watch it. This means that I'm open to Jesus doing something different in my life than I've ever witnessed before. Is there anybody here today that's open to the Lord doing something different? Okay, that's about half the room. Amen. Okay. You got to be open, because if you're not open, it means that you're what? You're closed. And a closed fist can't receive blessings. A closed mind can't receive transformation. A closed heart can't receive open and honest love. Sometimes we're not open and we're closed because we don't want change. Sometimes we're open, not open and closed, because we don't want to receive or may not be ready to receive transformation. But the moment you say, Lord, I'm willing to impart a part of me for the sake of impact, that's when you become open to new ideas, new expression, a new way in which to do things for God. And I don't know about y'all, but if we're going to continue to move faith forward this year, you got to step out of that comfort zone, amen, close that door behind you and say, Lord, I don't care who's watching, who's looking, who's gawking, I want to make an impact for the kingdom. And so then we'll stand up and take steps forward to doing what God has progressively called us to do in our text. Beloved, keep your Bibles open so you can see I'm not making anything up. We have a convergence of events that symbolize, one, the messianic authority of our Christ, and then, two, the impactful, transformational, and unusual things that take place in the presence of the Lord. This narrative is impactful because all three synoptic gospels carry this story. Matthew 9, 1 through 8, Mark 2, 1 through 12, Luke 5, 17 through 26. And the key components of the text are the following: the crowd's curiosity to see Jesus, religious leaders' skepticism toward Jesus, the paralytic's friends' desperation to get him to Jesus, the friend's faith in Jesus, the conflict between the skeptics and Jesus, confidence and confrontation of Jesus, the paralytic's healing, and the crowd's amazement at Jesus. One thing you should have caught out of everything that I said was that Jesus is the focal point. See, beloved, that's the first move of the message. When you want to see beyond the surface, you've got to make Jesus the focal point. Everyone and everything else revolves around Jesus being the center focus of everything. Now, notice in Mark's gospel, verse 1, it says, Jesus again entered Capernaum, and the people heard that he had come home. And of the three gospel accounts on this same story, Mark's account details for us that this was not the crowd's first time hearing or seeing Jesus. But here's the point. This was the crowd's first time truly focusing on Jesus. See, beloved, before they had an encounter with Jesus, but they were a little skeptical about what Jesus was doing. Before they had an encounter with Jesus and they had heard about the healing and the feeding and all the various things that Jesus had done. But this time, when Jesus came into the region, there was a crowd of people that gathered together to hear him for the first time. See, beloved, when life starts lifing, you've been coming to church over and over and over again. When stuff starts really happening in your life, you're going to come with a different focus than you came before. You're not going to worry about who's your neighbor, amen. You're not going to worry about who's here and who's not. You're not going to worry about what's going on with so-and-so's life. You're going to come and make Jesus the primary focus, because things happen in life that make you put Jesus at the center and make him the priority. So a connection with Jesus may not happen the first time you focus on Jesus, but when you put Jesus at the center, that's when your focus comes on the Lord. Look at verse 2. The Bible says they gathered in large crowds, so large that there was no room left, not even outside the door. And he preached the word to them. Listen, what ought to make you run to church on Sunday? I'm talking about run, flat-footed, run to church on Sunday is the possibility that something transformational and impactful and unusual happens amongst the gathering of the saints. Ooh, every Sunday I come here hyped. Amen. My daddy taught me a long time ago, bring your own wood to the bonfire. Bring your own. Don't depend on nobody else to bring you any wood. You need to bring your own wood, your own kindling. That's what daddy would say, kindling to the fire. Because, beloved, when you come into this place and you're depending on what your neighbor gonna do in order for you to give God glory, and what your neighbor gonna do in order for you to wave hands, you done missed the point. But when you come here ready and on fire for God, because the Lord woke you up this morning and started you on a brand new day, gave you a brand new week, delivered you from some things, set you free from some things, healed your body from some stuff, you come with praise already on your lips, giving glory to God because the Lord has done great things. So you ought to run to church on Sunday, because there's a possibility that in a gathering of the saints, when we make Jesus the center, that something life-changing can happen. Something powerful can take place. But watch it, some of us are coming to church, but are we making Jesus the center? Praise God, from whom all blessings flow. This is Pastor Tyrone P. Jones, the fourth pastor here at First Baptist Church of Guilford, here in Columbia, Maryland. We want to thank and praise God for all of you joining us each week, every Saturday at 3:30 p.m. on Praise 106.1 FM on your dial. Thank you for locking in and tuning in with us every week to be a part of our worship experience. Please share with your neighbors and your friends, everyone around the world, that we're on your radio dial. Thank you for joining us, and stay blessed. We come in church, but is Jesus really your focal point? Are you making Jesus the center of your life? See, something powerful can take place, but you have to be able to prioritize Jesus at the center. Now, we know that among those in the crowd are those who are critics and those that are curious in the house. But tell a neighbor, I've come to put Jesus at the center. I know there are critics in the house, but I come to put Jesus at the center. I know there may be some who are curious about Jesus, but I come to put Jesus at the center. See, anybody that puts him at the center of worship and the center of your praise and the center of your gathering, it is there that you prepare the atmosphere for something unusual. Now watch this. Verse number 2 says, he preached the word to them. See, when you make Jesus your focal point, I'm then sure and rest assured that in the center, when Jesus is in the room and the word is going forward, when you make Jesus your focal point, not only can you see beyond the surface, but you can also, beloved, it ought to lead you to a deeper expression of faith. When Jesus is your focal point, it ought to lead you to a deeper expression of faith. See, what I learned in this text is that Jesus was able to see beyond the surface of the friends. Surface of the friends. The paralytic man, watch the text, came by way of his friends. The text says four of them. And they carried their friend, but real faith was not only in carrying their friend, but a deeper faith was in carrying their friend to get them to Jesus. Carrying their friend to get him to Jesus. Verse 4 says, but since they could not get him to Jesus because of the crowd, they made an opening in the roof above Jesus by digging through it and then lowering the man on the mat. I think this year is moving faith forward. Faith forward. And sometimes, beloved, you're going to encounter some barriers, but you cannot allow those barriers to preclude you from your breakthrough. Please hear me today. Sometimes you too must see beyond the surface. You too must see beyond the surface. And I don't know what barriers you have in front of you that are precluding you from getting the breakthrough that God wants you to have, but faith will help you when you're willing to believe that whatever barriers are in my way, if I'm willing to participate in my own breakthrough, that you and I can dig through whatever we're facing in order to get to Jesus being the focal point and the center with the strength of our faith. See, that's why faith is the substance of things hoped for, the evidence of things not seen. That's why true faith in action is not only your willingness to believe, but your willingness to participate in your own breakthrough. Because sometimes, beloved, the breakthrough is in the house, but you may have to dig through some stuff and go through some stuff, go past the surface of a thing in order to get down to where Jesus is. Here's the question that I have. Question is, how did they know, Reverend Jay, where to dig and to lower the mat and the man in front of Jesus? How did they know the spot where to dig on top of the roof where Jesus was preaching below, but you can't see Jesus because there's a barrier there? Now, we know that breakthrough is beneath the surface, but how did they know where to lower the man down? Bible didn't say that Jesus moved to where they were. The Bible says they broke through and lowered the man on the mat in front of Jesus. How did they know? Here's how they knew. They had to listen to the word, God help me, being lifted in order to find the spot for the place of breakthrough. Ooh, I just said something. I hope you. They had to listen when you can't see beyond the surface to the words that were being lifted up as Jesus was preaching in the house. And when they were listening intently to the word past the barrier, they knew where to break through in order to lower the man down to get him the blessing that he needed. See, it's one thing to believe that your blessing is in the house, but sometimes you got to listen intently to the word of God being lifted. And when you listen intently, God will give you the right location where you can dig through because the word is being lifted up and you can lower the mat and the man down right in front of Jesus. That means you got to get your listening on. You got to think and listen at the same time. You got to listen to God's word. Because the Bible says while Jesus was preaching, God help me, they were digging. While Jesus was preaching, they were digging. They made an opening in the roof above Jesus. See, I want to help somebody in the house. While I'm preaching, I hope you're digging. Oh God, help me. While I'm preaching, I hope you're listening intently and you're starting to dig through any barriers that would preclude you from your blessing. I hope you're listening so intently that when God lifts up a word that touches your heart, mind, and spirit, whatever barriers may be blocking you, you can see beyond the surface knowing that breakthrough is on the other side. While I'm preaching, I hope you're digging. Nudge your neighbor, say, I hope you're digging. I hope you're digging. Amen. For breakthrough, because somebody may be asking, how do I know when I've had a breakthrough, Pastor? You will know when you've had a breakthrough because the Lord will fix you from the inside out. Ooh. Not only, watch it, did Jesus see beyond the surface of the friends who carried their friend on the mat and focused on Jesus, had faith enough to believe, but also, beloved, began to dig through whatever barrier there was. But watch this. Breakthrough also means that whatever God needs to handle from the inside out, he'll take care of it. See, what roof do you need to dig through in order to find your relief? Text doesn't tell us what they used in order to get breakthrough. I am surmising, because most of these homes were made by sticks and mud, that they used their hands. Their hands. And so where they were hearing the word, their hands were digging through by faith toward getting to Jesus. See, this is where faith without works is dead. You've got the faith, but you've got to put in the work. So based on what you've heard, you ought to go ahead and use your hands, because your hands are the tools that God has given you in order to get you closer to the breakthrough that's beneath the surface.
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0: I have a witness tonight. Can I ask y'all one question? The question is simply this: what did he see?
1: He saw the best.
0: I can't get no help up in here, because there are some folk in here that people have wrote you off, said you would never amount to anything, said that you would never end up being anywhere. But Myron, tell him one more time, what did he see?
1: He saw.
0: When mama said you would never be nothing, when aunties and uncles said that you'd never amount to anything, when daddy didn't come home anymore, he didn't

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Aren't you glad that God always sees the best in you? All right, fam, it's our last hour together. Up next, here is a classic from BB and CC Winans, Addictive Love, on the best inspiration all day.

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0: That's music from EJ Fields, Mercy Endureth, on the Best Inspiration All Day. I'm your host, Ronette Rollins. Listen, man, this time of year and scrolling down my timeline always brings such huge smiles and sometimes tears on my face. Prom, graduations, and all kind of spring celebrations, weddings, things like that. Man, if that's you, congratulations. Super congratulations on this next phase of your life. Some children I've known since they were in their mama's stomach, okay? And now I see that they're graduating high school or graduating college and one, getting married. Like, what in the world? Time flies, right? Well, listen, enjoy this time of your life, and I pray for the best in God's next for you, all right? Listen, I've got more of your favorites coming up next on The Ronette Rollins Show. We're the best inspiration all day.
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Classic inspiration from the late, great Andre Crouch. Soon and very soon. Speaking of soon and very soon, it's almost time for me to check out of here. But before I go, here's one of my faves. The latest from Kenton Jones with Praise on Go. On the best inspiration all day. KJO.

National Weather Service in Sterling, Virginia has issued a severe thunderstorm warning for Washington County in north central Maryland, northwestern Frederick County in north central Maryland, north central Frederick County in northwestern Virginia, central Jefferson County in the panhandle of West Virginia, central Morgan County in the panhandle of West Virginia, Berkeley County in the panhandle of West Virginia, northeastern Hampshire County in eastern West Virginia, until 5:15 p.m. At 4:28 p.m., severe thunderstorms were located along a line extending from near Needmore to near Berkeley Springs to Paw Paw, moving east at 50 miles per hour. Hazard, 60 miles per hour wind gusts. Source, radar indicated. Impact, damaging winds will cause some trees and large branches to fall. This could injure those outdoors, as well as damage homes and vehicles. Roadways may become blocked by downed trees. Localized power outages are possible. Unsecured light objects may become projectiles. Locations impacted include Hagerstown, Martinsburg, Thurmond, Charlestown, Emmitsburg, Shepherdstown, Municipal Stadium, Greenwood, Robinwood, Fountainhead Orchard Hills, Ranson, Boonesboro, Smithsburg, Inwood, Paramount Long Meadow, Wilson Conococheague, Williamsport, Mount Etna, Mount Lena, and San Marche. 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

0: Music from Hezekiah Walker with Every Praise. What a great way to end today's show. That's my time for the day, fam. You've been hanging out with the Ronette Rollins Show, feeding your faith and fueling your joy right here on the best inspiration all day. 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At Ronette Rollins on all socials. Keep God first in everything you do. And we'll do this all over again next weekend. Until next time, for music that keeps your spirit lifted, listen to the best inspiration all day.
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1: What are you trying to say, Yolanda? Look, forget about all that other junk. This battle ain't yours. It's the Lord's. Think about it. And then start shouting.

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Flat out.

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6: It's hard to believe that 2026 is halfway over. It's startling that 6 months have passed already. When you were 10, it seemed like your teen years would never come. By the time you're a teenager, you just can't wait for 21. However, do you remember when 30 years old seemed to come right after 23? And then 40 and 30 years felt like they were only a couple years apart. Wow. And at 40, statistics say that your life is half over if you are blessed. At 50, some of us start having pains in parts of our bodies that we didn't even know we had. Then here comes 60, and everybody is saying, yes, ma'am, or no, sir, to you. By your 70s, you become acutely aware that life is way too short, that time moves way too fast, and there definitely are no replays and no rewinds. So relish every second of every minute of every hour you are blessed to have. Because time cannot be repeated.
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0: Yeah.
1: Thank you, God, for giving us our identity in you. We can know who we are because we know whose we are, and we don't have to work for your approval. 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

Family, it's your girl Darlene. I want you to join me Monday through Friday on The Nightly Spirit, where you'll hear something new with the Off the Record Smash and have an interesting yet inspiring conversation in the chat room with me. And I'll also be talking to some of your favorite inspirational artists. I have a word for you, a classic vintage vault, and prayer every night. And don't forget, it is on Friday nights. The Friday Night Spinspiration with DJ Mr. Watkins closes out the week. You don't want to miss a single night, so tune in every night with your girl Darlene right here on The Nightly Spirit. It's time to turn.

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6: How you guys doing? I'm Pastor Shirley Caesar. I'm coming to Baltimore the 21st of June, Father's Day. 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
3: 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That's talkingisteaching.org/resources/math. talkingisteaching.org/resources/math.
4: I'm William Shatner. I've been around a long time, but I'm truly humbled when I see the real battles our brave, paralyzed veterans have faced defending our freedom and when they come home.
5: I had just come home from serving over in Germany. Next thing I know, it was 3 weeks later. I was paralyzed.
6: While parachuting with my platoon, my parachute didn't open, and I broke my neck. It left me paralyzed for the rest of my life.
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9: Please join me for prayer. Thank you, dear God, for my life, my family, my community, and my friends. I seek forgiveness of any sins I may have committed, and I pray that I will not repeat bad decisions. I pray today for others, including myself, for all of us in need of your mercy and grace. 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We surrender all stress and doubts, all anxiety and worries, all misbeliefs and misinformation, all anger and hatred, all fears and trepidations, as well as all challenges and victories to your divine wisdom and infinite power. Please order my steps according to thy will and nestle my faith in your bosom for my ultimate protection from those who wish me ill. I love you, dear God, and I praise thy holy name. Hallelujah and amen.
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22: 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D Stone is in the building. How are you doing this weekend? I'm telling you right now, we got a show for you. And you know how I know? Because we coming straight out the gate with some Kiara Sheard Kelly still on the way. We got some Mary Mary, Lecrae, Limo, Blaze, all of that. 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